Thank you so much. And I also want to say thank you to our silent queens, Sister Bernadette and Sister Philip, the ladies on the consoles, ensuring that this entire conversation ran smoothly. Ladies, gentlemen, listeners, thank you so much for tuning in tonight. We hope that you join us on our next program, and we are absolutely going to keep our word to have a part two and a part three. Have a great evening, everyone. Enjoy the rest of your week. This was the Dominica Public Service Union, particularly the women's arm. Bye, everyone. Good night. Thank you, guys. This was really

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0: Good evening, Dominica, the Caribbean, and the rest of the world, and welcome to another episode of Roots Connections on Q, right here on Q95, the big station. Wherever you are, whatever you might be doing right now, it is always wonderful to be in your company for another episode of Roots Connections, where we feature change as the only constant. Here on Roots Connections, we feature our change makers, our visionaries among us who are not sitting by the sideline talking about what we need to do to make changes to help develop our country, our region, and our people. But they're walking the path, they're walking the talk, and showing us what it takes to make those changes. So as we see, the world continues to rapidly change. So here on Roots Connections, we engage with our visionaries on topics such as the changes we should be concerned about, the changes we should be taking advantage of, and what changes we need to make in order to move our people and our region forward. So welcome, welcome, welcome, welcome to Roots Connections. I'm your host, Dr. Simone Matthew, and this episode 114 of Roots Connection. So we have another packed program for you, and we are very proud to have a very distinguished gentleman joining us today. If you're on social media, you already saw the promo. So the promo said, from humble beginnings as a boy in Point Michel, Dominica. And by the way, someone also reminded me that he was a student of the Goodwill School, and he will confirm that for us in a little bit. But from very humble beginnings in Dominica to being the number two in his entire industry in the world. So we have no other than Dr. Chester Wilkins with us. He is an international music executive, and he's also an international standard recording coder. So some very fancy words. You know, while I was in all the research on Dr. Wilkins' work, I felt like I needed another PhD, because the work he does is so intricate, but it is so important to the development of Dominica. Because as we can see, the US, the UK, and so many other regions are putting restrictions on Dominicans' ability to go overseas for opportunities. So now is the time to think of how can we invest in Dominica, especially our youth. And we know so many of our young men are interested in music. And so this evening, we're going to look at why even the best musicians are not fully earning the money they ought to earn from their music. So musicians, artists, again, you want to share the live. If you know, our young people do not always listen to the radio, so please be sure to share this information to the young, the not so young, and our golden seniors, because we also have musicians in their 60s and their 70s that can also benefit from this opportunity. So, but before we get started, we always like to say a little prayer for our country, Dominica, because we know that we continue to face so many challenges. We are always grateful to you, our loyal audience on the radio, wherever you're listening to us from, via the radio. We also know we have a huge following on social media, on Q95 FM radio, on Facebook and YouTube, and of course, Push Past 10 on Facebook. So don't forget to click the like, click the notification, so you will always know when we go live. And don't forget to follow us, so you will never miss a program. Lambie, good evening to you. It is always great to see you. Thank you to you, Showin Norris, Mr. G, and everyone else that keeps us connected to this broadcast opportunity. So let's give a nice warm welcome to our guest, Dr. Chester Wilkins. We always like to thank people for taking time out of their busy schedule, but I can tell you, Dr. Wilkins is truly a busy man. As a matter of fact, he's flying out on a trip tomorrow. So I am so grateful, Chester, that you reached out to us. And again, we know that this is an exclusive, because we know once you earned the PhD, the doctorate, you got a lot of requests to come, and we want to do an interview, and we won't talk about how much you normally cost. charge to do an interview. So thank you so much for reaching out. And it kind of shows the value and the quality of Roots Connections when you decide this is the only platform that you're going to choose to do an interview. So welcome, Chester, my friend. How are you?
1: Thank you so much again. I am fine. Thank you, my fellow Dominicans. I'm Dr. Chester Wilkins on the show Right Now, Right on Cue. I'm here today. Open ears, humble beginning. And I thank you again. You know, we got a long friendship from years ago. So yep. I'm definitely had to give you that exclusive, you know. So I'm open ears, you know. So I'm here. Let's make it happen.
0: Yes, absolutely. And for those of for the folks who remember Chester and I, we go all the way back over 30 years ago when we were both steel pan players in Mr. Andre's Fanta Pan.
1: Rest in peace.
0: Blessed memory to such a wonderful man. I'm sure Chester remembers we used to take the bus to Kinfield to go to the steel pan house, and then Mr. Andre would literally load all of us at the back of his pickup to ensure that we all got home safe. So he would take Chester to Point Michelle, he would take me to Bathurst, he would take us everywhere we needed to go just to ensure that the lack of transportation would not be a deterrent for us getting involved with Fantapan. So we are truly grateful and we honor Mr. Andre for his commitment and dedication to Dominica. So before we get started, I want to read a very quick bio of Chester. And then a little bit later, I'm going to read a news article about him, because once he earned his doctorate, a lot of news outlets published articles, international news outlets published articles about him. So I want to read you just one of them. But here is a brief bio. So it says, Dr. Chester Massive Wilkins is an award-winning music executive, ISRC and metadata expert, entrepreneur, and advocate for artist rights. Honored with an honorary Doctor of Music degree, he has spent decades helping creators protect their intellectual property, maximize royalties, and navigate the global digital music industry. And again, he is the only the number two man in his industry in the world. So we have a lot to cover this evening. But before we do, Chester, let's just get started with where it all started for you, being from Point Michelle. And if I'm correct, your mom is a famous person in Point Michelle. So tell us about your upbringing.
1: Well, like I say, man, I'm very thankful. You know, big up to Point Michelle, big up to Dominica, big up to all the villages in Dominica, because most of the villages in Dominica played a part of my upbringing. So I'm definitely thankful for that. Point Michelle, definitely a special place. My mom, my parents, Melvin Oboye, Vincent Boye, you know, the McBurnetts, definitely give shouts out to them, my aunts. Definitely a long journey, you know, definitely a long journey. My mom is a very, very smart woman. I learned a lot from her. And I think that a lot of where I'm at in my life right now came from that humble beginning and listening. So this whole music business, again, start from Point Michelle. You say where it start from? It start from Central School, dancing ballet. I don't even know what ballet is. You know, I was a ballet dancer. And then from there, you know, It went from trying to figure out what did the music sound, and then we end up where we end up doing Fantapan, and you know, and then it just took me to another level, you know, sick and you'll find. So I sicked and I definitely got where I needed to get. But prior to that, Point Michelle stand up, Dominica stand up, the people in Dominica, the government in Dominica stand up, do what you'll do, stay focused, and we're here. We have a lot of great things happening for Dominicans. Don't look at what's going on in the world right now. Look at you. Look at your individual. Look at your neighbors. You know, let's bring back that love. Love. Mm-hmm. Love missing, you know. They say music comes with love. So I'm all about genuineness and you know, motivating everybody around me.
0: Mm-hmm. So we know that your exposure to music and culture started with dancing, the traditional dance of ballet. And guys, I'm going to have to do a little bit more explaining when we're talking, because besides the Dominicans who are going to be listening to this program, Chester's an international music executive. So he's going to attract international people to this conversation. So we want to make sure we're not just assuming it's only Dominicans listening. So in addition to dancing, our traditional dance, which is called ballet, tell us about your journey coming over to the States and the steps that you took into getting into the music. Because most people, and it's so interesting because we did an interview before, and I actually found the link that I sent you to that interview. And can you believe we did that interview 5 years ago, Chester? February of 2021. So I feel like we just did that interview yesterday, and it's already 5 years. So kind of tell us about your journey to the U.S. and how everything took off from there.
1: My journey to the U.S., let me put it this way. I visited here, you know, my family, my mom. You know, I mean, family here was great. Journey to the U.S., back and forth, very, very challenging.
0: Mm-hmm. In what way?
1: Coming from you know, a place like the Caribbean and having Caribbean parents and trying to understand, you know, culture within society, it could be very, very, very switch. So when you say, you know, the journey of me, you know, traveling to the U.S., it's not only the U.S., international, you know, Europe. I did the whole Caribbean, you know, I mean, I'm actually getting ready to do Asia. So this tour that we're doing right now with Ye. But prior to that, the journey has been very, very awakening. Mm-hmm. Like, there were times doors were shut in my face. There were times, like, even from my own people, from our own culture. Again, like I say, education and lack of knowledge and lack of togetherness can have people to the other side. But my journey, you know, comes with taking all the bitterness and taking all the no's and trying to figure out why there's so many people who got wonderful talents and still end up miserable and still end up being without no money and generational wealth, and looking at the importance of what the music industry has done for building up communities. So my journey was really sick and spine. You know, I'm a very curious type of, you know, boy coming from Point Michel, from Dominica, from the Caribbean, and, you know, the people that, you know, I grew up around. Point Michel is a place where there's a lot. Dominica also has a lot of intelligent people. You know, I come from, like I say, a place where ballet was known. We're looking at First Serenade. We're looking at, you know, WCK. We're looking at, I mean, Midnight Groovers. I mean, you could take it all the way back, you know, even with some of the songs I hear right now. I mean, I'm like, I've heard this before. We've heard this before. Like, but prior to that, the journey has been very, I don't want to say difficult, because in life, that word is something that you can say it, mm-hmm. but there's nothing in life that's difficult unless you put your mind to it and make it happen. So mm-hmm. that journey to living from home and traveling from 11 years to 19, you know, being young, was a very, very experience. So me missing home and being away from home, mm-hmm. you know, caused an impact mentally.
0: Right.
1: But prior to that, you know, the journey has been definitely awakening.
0: Mm-hmm. Yeah, and we have so much to cover, because I don't think too many people are familiar with the idea of coding in music. So I always tell our audience, make sure you have a pen and a paper. And what I did, I went ahead and I shared this this program. All the musicians I have in my cell phone, from Shelly to Gordon Henderson, because I know that this is information that they're going to be able to benefit from. So I want everyone to listen very attentively. We are going to go very slowly because we know that what you do, it to you, it might seem simple, but to the rest of us, it's very complicated. And I don't want to miss the opportunity to salute your mom, because you said it in passing, but your mom is actually the owner of Melvina's Bar in Point Michelle, right? Mm-hmm. So a very prominent lady who has done so much in giving back to Dominica. I hope she's listening this evening, because I'm sure she, your stepdad, your dad, everyone is super proud of you for the impact that you're making on the world. So I didn't want to miss the opportunity to do so. So we talk a lot about royalties in music. We talk about registering music, but I don't think any of us are too familiar with coding. So I want us to talk very slowly about that. But before we even do, what got you interested in this particular field? How did you even know that that field existed?
1: Let me put it again, like I say, hard work and dedication make everything look easy. I was one of the, I would say, a student that was always open to learn. You know, I started being like somebody who always went to the radio station and like was trying to figure out, again, like how music makes money. And I started at St. Ambrose University, you know, being a radio consultant. A radio DJ then. You know, like when you come from another country and you come to university, you have to, it's like, you know, like everybody has position on the radio station. I was just the kid that was more like, do you have a slot? If you don't have it, I'll do your slot. You don't have it. So 10 years me doing radio caused me to learn, you know, you come from a foreign place and you know, a place where you have a lot of books and a place where you can elevate yourself to learn, a place where time is very important. So I used my time while I was at the university, you know, doing radio on the radio show. In fact, I introduced Caribbean music to the Midwest.
0: Oh, wow.
1: They wasn't so fond about soca music then. So I introduced that. So they gave me like a Friday show in a college town, you know, and I did my best. 10 years, I learned a lot, and within that, you know, I saw a lot of different stuff from the record label companies. They used to send music to the station, and one of my jobs was to do data entry and figure out, like you know, the songs come in. You know, when you start from the mailbox. I was the mailbox guy.
0: Oh,
1: I went from the mailbox. I went from the cleaning guy. I went from the guy that used to come to the radio station 2-3 o'clock in the morning when the guys didn't want to do their show. It's apparently 75% I was actually living at the station. So with that, it caused me to really study and learn. So I'm self-taught. I taught myself. Mm-hmm. So on and again, in the music industry around that time, record label companies, people was getting big jobs, you know, hundreds of thousands of dollars. Musicians was getting paid a lot of money, and I was one of the guys that used to get a lot of gifts, you know, and I still always wonder, why am I getting a lot of gifts but I was never seeing the money, you know, and nobody would never give me the money, they would just give me the gift, you know, and I'll be doing the work. So one day it just dawned onto me, and I was like, you know what, I need to really figure out how to really make money in this music industry, because I'm here at this radio station, I'm playing Caribbean music, I'm doing the clubs. Everybody's coming up with a DJ massive because I didn't give my name. You know, the crowd gave my name. Mm-hmm. So I went from DJing. I went from radio personality. I went from becoming an anchor. Then I went from reading the news. Then I went from doing the weather report.
0: No,
1: so
0: it just
1: trying to fit in where I get in. But, you know, like I said, the coding part came to me when I saw a barcode came on a CD at the station, and we had to put the numbers of the barcode in the data. And then I was trying to figure out, like, who's the company that gives the barcode? So I just did my research, called the company, and I was like, you know what, can I get a job? Like, can I work for free? So they were like, work for free? They were like, we don't. I was like, well, can I just want to learn you know, about barcoding. So I went, you know, I mean, they taught me, and from there, I just elevated. You know, I learned how to barcode products. I learned how to barcode a lot of stuff. And within those years, they needed someone in the solution department. And here comes me. So I run the solution department for GS on the barcode. And with that now, that's when I found that all the music needed barcodes. Barcodes now, it put me in a great position where I start getting paid. I start getting a lot of phone calls. And then I created, I built a forensic company. I got like 25 people who works for me. And I give all them scholarships. It's like I found them, train them, get them scholarship. Now they work for me. But I'm just saying this coding thing, just so that people want to know, it's the product description of your intellectual property. It's like your social security number of something. You know, when you buy like the Corbeck bottle, the ginger wine bottle, see in there? There's a barcode at the back of it. When you scan it, it's supposed to give you the name of the bottle, where it comes from, where it's made, all that. It's the same thing like the music industry. It needs to be identified. It needs to be protected. So barcoding or coding, just to call it in the long run, is really protecting your intellectual property so that if it goes out there, it could be trackable. It could be seen. So let's say if your song is played in Africa, your song is played in Europe, and it's coded the right way under your name, under your information, that gives it where they can find you and they can pay you your residuals the right way. Mm-hmm. So there's been a huge problem in the music industry, which I never knew. And it made me a very important person in the music industry doing that. It's like I found a niche. Mm-hmm. And I created a job around the niche that I found, because everybody wasn't really thinking about it. But now in the world, it's like the biggest thing, like royalties, publishing. I mean, I'm doing like $50 million catalogs. Wow. I mean, not to just to say that, but where I'm at right now with my mind is protecting the Caribbean, Dominica, the world, people who can get in touch with me, who can get in touch with, you know, my ecosystem. I'll say it like that, because we have a huge ecosystem. If you can find me, protect your intellectual property. Protect your music. Dominican music is considered an export. You feel me? And it's a product now that we have overlooked. It's something that needs to be very, you know, interest to be attached. It's something that, you know, like genre is something, a word that we need to look at. And I think that the powers that be, you know, that I hear, please have an open mind. And please, you know, look at working with the people that are qualified to do certain things like that. Because with the music industry, just coming up from Dominica as a culture, and how we've looked at culture, like that song, Paquita no por Dominica no. I mean, some of us forget that in our minds. So where am I in the world, and who I've become as an executive, and me being a coder, I mean, one thing that I always wanted to do was to protect the intellectual property, not only coming from Dominica, but from the Caribbean. Mm-hmm. So,
0: yeah, and just a wonderful, inspirational life story. And I have to take a pause here because I just want to reiterate what you said, because not only I am happy that you are here to share on the importance of how do you make money with your intellectual property beyond just royalties, which a lot of our young musicians, they haven't even registered their music, so they're not even on the path for royalties, and the importance of coding. But I also wanted, I'm happy that you're here, as an inspiration, because you speak of working for free, right? You speak of being open to know. You speak of dedication, discipline, being focused. And I think what we're seeing right now is that there's so many distractions in the world that we're living in, that a lot of our young people, and I speak more for our young people because, you know, this is part of our youth program series that I'm doing with Roots Connections, where we are working on creating youth development opportunities for our young people so that they can look at folks like you and say, wow, Chester came from Point Mitchell. And again, somebody reminded me that you went to Goodwill School. Nothing wrong with Goodwill School, but we know that Goodwill School is not considered the most prestigious high school in Dominica. But I want the average Dominican youth to look at you and said, wow, Chester literally created an opportunity for himself. Because I hear far too often when you try to engage with the boys on the block, what do they say, Chester? Boy, it don't have work now. Dominica don't have work. And I'm always thinking, what if the likes like Chester and the Jody Dublin Danglebend of the world all sat and said, Dominica doesn't have work, instead of I am going to create an opportunity for myself. And that is one of the things I hope to achieve with Roots Connections, that we get more of our young people to say, how can I create an opportunity for myself? So I don't want it to go unnoticed, everything that you went through, from working for free, working at 2 a.m. in the morning, begging for opportunities, receiving the no's and still pushing forward. So what kept you motivated? And I also want to acknowledge, guys, if you want to be acknowledged for being on the Facebook and the YouTube, just drop a message. And my mom is here, Medina Senos, good evening to you. And a young man that I've been mentoring in the music industry, Yannick James, is also here. So I'm happy that he's joining so he can listen to what you're saying. But what kept you going, Chester? Why didn't you stop when you received all those no's? Why didn't you stop when you realized, hey, everybody's just giving me a gift, but nobody's really paying me? Why did that not deter you from continuing your path to success?
1: Spirituality, mm-hmm. staying focused, and I believe I had a calling.
0: Mm-hmm.
1: And I mean, what is for you is for you in life, you know. But I believe that my calling is greater. That's just a start, you know. When you talk about the youth in Dominica, and you talk about, you know,
0: your volume is a little low. Dr. C, try to speak up a little bit.
1: Yeah, when you talk about the youth in Dominica and what's going on, only thing I gotta say is be very mindful, be thankful. You know, because sometimes, you know, people be saying guaye, guaye, and sometimes, you know, people be blaming, you know, stop blaming other people, you know, for certain things. Be grateful, be thankful. You know, I'm thankful for a lot of things, even though sometimes things might look the way it's not supposed to be. But there's always a way. There is always a way. You feel me? Like I said, I come from humble beginning. When I sit back and I look at from Dominica, Dominica is a beautiful island. Dominica have a lot of special people. Dominica has a lot of trade. Dominica is a place that, I mean, not even just saying on from the government point of view, I mean, he's doing what he can do. You know, everybody's, you know, it is what it is. But you got to respect, you know, you got to respect that at the end of the day. We need to come together and work as unite. The growing, I was growing up from Port Michelle and in Dominica, is the Caribbean. It's more like we always used to come together. No matter, even though there was always something going on in Port Michelle, Dominica, if there's a bad weather, or if there's something bad in Dominica, Dominicans used to always come together and unite. You feel me? I really feel that they need to continue doing that, but also uplift. Uplift the people that are doing great things.
0: Mm-hmm.
1: You have to do that and respect the people. There's protocols. There's a process. Like I said, Dominica has a lot of a lot of great artists. There are a lot of artists in Dominica that I speak to daily on the phone. And there are artists that are huge, that I travel around the world and telling me their issues and their problems. And when I try to explain it to them, it's more deeper than that. So I'm saying when I can figure out the issues and the problems that are going on in the courts in the Caribbean, because it comes from a higher place. You feel me? From the judge. It comes from, you know, the royalties. It comes from the payment system. It comes from the different laws that are set up in different areas because of lack of knowledge. You know, things are different now in the music industry. Things are different business-wise. Mm-hmm. So I'm just saying to if you're out there and your ears are open and you're looking at putting any intellectual property out, which it could be music, it could be movies, it could be artwork, make sure that you at least have a barcode. Make sure you at least your paperwork is put together, because what can usually happen is, I don't want to be going to another country and you ain't, example, Boo, your music is generating a lot of streaming online, but then when it comes to residual income, there's a problem with expectation because of not packaging properly. So I'm saying is let's package the whatever is coming out of Dominica properly, so that whenever it gets on certain application or certain stages or certain platforms, it's being treated like everyone else. Everybody gets what needed for that. Mm-hmm. So my take on it is intellectual property protection, finding out what is the IP going on, and let's look at who are the people that are put in place in Dominica to have a meeting with them and trying to find out, listen, to find out what are the issues, what are the problems, and how we can maneuver and work in cohesive together.
0: Mm-hmm. Yeah, and we're going to talk about the issues that you've noticed with Dominica's music, especially Buyo, in terms of it not really being registered as a genre of music, and how can we improve? We see another musician just join us, Mr. Carl Kofi James. So we know him from Root Stems and Branches, right? You should know who Carl Kofi James is. So it's great to see that the musicians are paying attention. And guys, don't forget, if you want to be acknowledged from being here, Alvin Thomas, great to see you. Go ahead and drop a message just saying hi in the comment section. But if you just tuned in, this is Roots Connections. We're here with Dr. Chester Wilkins, and we're talking about why even the best musicians and artists continue to lose thousands of dollars and what can be done about it. So I want to just spend a couple more minutes, Chester, on your journey, because it is so inspirational that I want to make sure that we're inspiring the young people to follow a similar path. So you went through all the rejection, you went through all did you have any doubts? Did you deal with any doubts that, you know, this was not going to be possible, that maybe you should find, quote unquote, a regular job? Was doubt a part of your journey?
1: Yes, it was. But you know, like I said, when you come from an island, that you learn, how can I say, I'll put this, you know, you learn something, what they call it, trades. You learn certain trades in your life. You can use those trades and in different places in the world. So me being in the music industry, like I said, a lot of doors closed in my face, but also me working with teams. Team is very important. If you have a right team and you have the right people who understand, a lot of things can happen. So my journey, I have a lot of stories. You know, catch it in a book.
0: I have a lot of stories. You should write a book.
1: You know, there are people right now that I'm working with right now that a lot of Dominicans look at them like they are their stars. And these are people who sleep on my couch. These are people who actually that, you know, that have helped made millions of dollars. I mean, right now, I mean... I don't even want to even, you know, because when you sign NDAs and you're on the non-disclosure, you know, and you deal with a lot of attorneys, and you know, I teach CLE to a lot of lawyers, which again, a lot of entertainment attorneys in the Caribbean, you need to definitely look into the CLE program on IP, you know, digital law, because right now, you know, with the whole metadata and the whole royalties out there, if you don't understand the metadata world, even though you're an attorney, you still have to take the CLE to understand.
0: And I know you use these words all day, every day, but I'm going to do the translation for our audience that is not familiar with what you're talking about. So that is when he says CLE, it's continuing law education. So keeping lawyers abreast of the developments in the music industry and what they need to know in order to advise their clients. But before we go forward, Dr. C, I just want to give our audience a sense of the caliber of person that you are. Because so many times we take our Dominicans for granted, right? Just because it's Chester from Point Michelle, we don't say Dr. Wilkins, we don't acknowledge the fact of everything that you've done and where you are. So I just wanted to read this very quick article from the St. Vincent Times, and it says, Dominica's Chester Wilkins awarded honorary Doctor of Music. So it says, a Dominican-born music executive, Chester Wilkins, receives honorary doctorate. Hold on, let me make sure I get the full message. Let me make sure I get it real quick, because I want to acknowledge you for your tremendous accomplishments. So, Dominican-born music executive Chester Wilkins receives honorary doctorate. Dominican-born music coding expert and creative executive Chester Massive Wilkins was on Saturday, 22nd November 2025, honored by Upper Room Theological University of Fayetteville, North Carolina, with an honorary Doctor of Music degree in recognition of his outstanding contributions to music, digital rights management, Caribbean cultural promotion, and global entertainment innovation. The degree was conferred during the graduation ceremony at the university, where Dr. Wilkins was acknowledged for his pioneering work in ISRC, International Standard Recording Code, coding, and his leadership in facilitating revenue streams and rights productions for artists globally, including a particular focus on Caribbean creators. His decades-long commitment to bridging technology, creative culture, and intellectual property make this honor especially appropriate. The Iowa-based Dr. Wilkins is widely respected as strategist and entrepreneur, advocating for fair compensation, digital transparency, and empowerment of artists, especially from the Caribbean region. I love how they keep saying the Caribbean region, Dr. C, because you're investing in your own. He has been on music and IP intellectual property panels from New York to Trinidad to Chicago, most recently at the National Bar Association's Centennial Convention as a presenter on the entertainment industry and artificial intelligence panel, alongside notable legal minds, including fellow Dominican Bernice Lawrence, an entertainment lawyer based in Atlanta, Georgia. Through his company, Know the Codes, Dr. Wilkins has trained dozens of lawyers across the U.S. on ISRC coding and metadata. As digital advancements continue to impact the music industry and the lives of their clients, receiving the doctorate of music signifies more than a ceremonial accolade. It reflects Dr. Wilkins' consistent fusion of artistry, technology, and advocacy. Dr. Michael Neely, an Atlanta-based music manager and former A&R at Def Jam Records, said he was proud to recommend Dr. Wilkins for this honorary degree. He is understanding, he is very intelligent, and he's capable of doing everything he has mentioned. Dr. Neely, who received an honorary Doctors of Music in 2024 from the same institution, added, I have witnessed on the sidelines how he interacts with people. He doesn't gatekeep, and he's always teaching others, including myself. To receive this honorary doctorate is humbling. I accept it not only for myself, but on behalf of every creative soul from Dominica, the Caribbean, and beyond. who has believed that our music, our culture, our stories belong on the world stage, states Dr. Wilkins. He continues, my role is to help creators protect their work so that they can monetize their talent and earn the royalties that they deserve. Dr. Wilkins intends to leverage this recognition as a springboard to expand his mentorship of Caribbean professionals seeking careers in music technology, rights management, and digital entrepreneurship. He hopes in 2026 to host and continue his training and legal minds for ISRC coding. Dr. Wilkins is the son of Winston Wilkins, deceased, and Melvina Boyer, owner of the once popular hangout spot Melvina's Bar and Restaurant in the community of Point Michelle. He's the stepson of Vincent Boyer, who helped raise him. You know, Dr. C, I know you're a very humble guy, so I know you're sitting over there cringing, like, why is she reading all of this information? But we have to give you your accolades, and we have to give you your recognition. And the question that immediately comes to mind, yet another musician has joined us, Phil.

0: path and leave the islands behind. Because again, we're going to talk about all the challenges that you have faced trying to work with our Dominican musicians. But so many other Dominicans have gone overseas, have become incredibly successful like you have, and have left the islands behind. They've changed their accents. They no longer want to be associated as being a son or a daughter of the soil, and they've moved on. Dr. C, why haven't you moved on?
1: It's different for me. It's different. I was one of the kids in Dominica that I've seen a lot. And the generation that I've came from, my generation, we actually the ones that are doing a lot of the big moves right now. So, that's what I was saying about, not just giving everybody their flowers, but you have to give people that are making moves their flowers. And even though times are bad and good, you gotta respect whatever is going on. So with me and me being from home, and you asked that question, I come from a place where it's not even, we kind of blame our parents. We kind of blame, Dominica. We kind of blame the Caribbean. It's just times, you feel me? Like they always say, if your parents don't know better, or if they wasn't taught the right way, that's what they know, And one thing that I always said when I left Dominica was one day that, me returning back home definitely is about motivation. It's about enlightening. It's about generational wealth. It's about, keeping hopefully a balance and the way I can. Because at the end of the day, we are not perfect. We are not, we can only do much as that we can. And then you had brought up something a while ago when you were speaking. You were saying a lot of people don't know who are really, the level. I've learned that sometimes it's good for other people to tell you that, you feel me, than me saying it. But I've been a lot of books. I've been a lot of news. I've been a lot of, I don't look at, but the way I see it, I don't see it like that. I see it as, I'm from home, and that is a hope so that somebody else can see, hey man, if he's doing it, I can do it too. You feel me? Just like when I watch, I'm gonna be upfront with you. When I watch, the what's going on in Dominica and the governance in Dominica, I look at, whoa, I can do that. You know what I mean? I can do that. Oh, you can do this? Oh, I can do this. So I'm saying to the youth of Dominica, don't give up. Stay focused. Work with who you can work with, and always believe there's a hope. There is a hope. Don't ever think it's not. The Most High, if you're a spiritual person and you believe in the Most High and you stay focused and you don't get into all that extra stuff going on, something is going to give to you. Something is going to happen for you. Something always will happen. Because most Caribbean children and most Dominican kids, a lot of them are blessed from a higher being. So to ask again, yes, I'm a very, very important person in the music industry. When I travel with security because, I got provided securities because of the high-end clients that I work with. So when you're dealing with clients that are doing 50 million, 20 million, and it comes with that. So my travels, they are more experience for me. And where I'm at right now, a lot of big celebrity people

0: they come up to me, want to take my picture. They want to be my friend. So I'd be like, wasn't I supposed to be taking your picture? But when I start realizing that, then it just dawned on to me, and I don't really go nowhere. I go where I need to go. I don't really leave my house. I'm very, you know, I'm a hermit. I stay home a lot and read. I only go where I need to go. But prior to that, the world has said that I am number two. I didn't say that I am. It came from, you know, me coding over, I coded over 50,000 songs in the world.
1: Wow. That's a lot.
0: You know, like, I go to clubs and restaurants and songs be playing, and I be telling my friends and them, you know, I did that. And they were like, no, you did not. And I take up my phone and be like, here, this is the information. They be looking at me like, so why you don't tell us that? So I'm saying being humble. And, you know, like me from Dominica, I still always every day to tell me, but you both star boy, you both star boy. So I was like, I don't want to be both star. Let me be the guy that, let me stay quiet. Learn what I need to learn. Stay out the way. And just make moves, but impact quietly.
1: Yeah, and keeping your head down and doing the work. Because, and I hope that is something that I have taught Yannick James, aka Classic is his stage name. And I hope that is something that I have been able to relate to him as we've been trying to, you know, give him a lot of publicity. And I'll link you up with Yannick. He's such a promising young man. But one of the things I always mention on the show, and it works for me in my own personal life, is nobody owes you a favor, right? Because I think what we're seeing in Dominica, and most of us can agree, is that there's this dependency mentality that is crippling our people. Because so many people see their parents going to beg for their daily bread, that what they are learning, because my mom is on the live and she knows I always say we live what we learn and we learn what we live. So if you didn't see your mom being so industrious, Dr. C, and all the other people in your life picking themselves up by the bootstraps and saying, no, I'm not going to go beg nobody for anything. I'm going to do this myself. So it is natural for you to be successful because that is what you grew up seeing, right?
0: It's a crazy thing to intervene. If I tell you some of my journeys and my stories in Dominica, you would shock. Mm-hmm. You know what I mean? I have done maybe 75% of most of a lot of the stuff the youths have done in Dominica. Mm-hmm. Maybe even beyond the time that I've been at. I sell fish. Mm-hmm. I climb coconut tree. You know what I mean? I with my toe. I've been in Dominica where, you know, I've always respect my elders. You know, like if you pass on the road and you don't say good morning or you don't say good afternoon, you know, I come from that time where we were more strict. Mm-hmm. We were more like, you got to be home at a certain time in Dominica. Mm-hmm. Like, you know, our upbringing, well, I think our generation was a generation that was really like, we really got it really, I don't want to say hard. Mm-hmm. But we got it in a way where
1: the strictness made us straighten our backs, Chester. That's what it is. Our parents were not our friends. They were not trying to be our friends. My mom is on the live. She'll tell you. The strictness made us straighten our back, walk straight, greet the elders in the neighborhood. Because if you didn't, by the time you would get home, they had no cell phones. But somehow your mother would know that even if she was having an issue with someone, you walked and you didn't say good afternoon to Mrs. So-and-so. No cell phone, don't know how she found out, but you're going to get a licking when you get home. Because even if your parents have an issue with somebody, it's not your business. That's grown people business. You are a child. You have to say good morning. So that is what raised us.
0: Again, respect comes a long way. A lot of
1: and discipline.
0: Fail to have that respect. But again, too, man, you know, you cannot, Dominica, the Caribbean, you know, with the natural disasters, you know, what just happened last couple of years, we, a lot of people in Dominica are still dealing with certain traumas, you feel me? And some people take time, some people, you know, can react better. What I'm just saying is, we're not saying hope, saying that word hope. I'm just saying there is a better way.
1: Yeah, absolutely. Yeah. And of course, as Dr. C was mentioning, not being able to talk about his clients, and he talks about NDA. So I'm doing the translation for this program today. So these are folks that he has a non-disclosure agreement with, NDA, which means that he cannot speak openly about his clients. He cannot speak their names. He cannot speak what he does for them, because he'll be sued.
0: That's crazy to say. But me, I can speak on a lot of clients. I don't, I mean, my NDAs with my clients are more like internal affairs, like their internal business. But there's a lot of artists. You can name it. I just put them at my wall. I had a whole bunch of plaques on my wall. We're moving to a whole, because we're getting ready to go back on tour. So I'm just saying, because I do like tours, like certain, I would pop in certain in cities with some major, major artists. Right now, we're doing, the artist that I'm working with right now quietly, he's doing at least 100 million a night.
1: But so we're not, when whether you can speak of them or not, we're not going to pressure you to name names, because we don't want no issues. But let us go over to the studio very quickly, and we're finally gonna, I wanted to first to really explore Dr. C's journey, because again, I want to make this a two-part program where we're being inspirational to the young folks on the live, like my friend Yannick James, who's paying very close attention and learning so many lessons today. But we're also going to talk about the money in the next segment of the program. So again, if you tuned in late, we're here with Dr. Chester Wilkins, Dominican born executive, music producer, music coder, and we're going to talk a little bit more about everything. His company is Know the Codes, so you can already start looking him up. And we're looking at why even the best musicians and artists continue to lose money because they're not doing taking some important steps, and what can be done about it. So let us go over to the studio. Lambie, you can invite the callers to join in. And then Dr. C, when we come back, we're going to jump right into the terminology, starting with what exactly is coding.
2: 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Back to you, Simone.
1: Yes, thank you. And so we have my mom. She says, good morning, mommy. It's good evening. Good evening, dear Rose. Guest listening. She's like, good morning. No, this is not about good morning. WhatsApp message. Yannick James, he asked, make a note of this question. Chester, he asked, would you represent an artist as their bar coder and data entry client? So make a note of that question. Alvin is here with us. Alvin Thomas. Good evening, Simone. I am also here listening to this young man, fascinating story. Carl Kofi James, greetings and thanks for the info. Big Bobby Durand, hi, Dr. Wilkins. Yannick is learning a lot. Carl says, thank you. Philson George, also a musician, says, good evening. Carl says, bless up, Lambie. Let's see. Philson says, congrats, the very best on your achievement. And he says, you never forget where you come from, proud Dominican. And he says, love it. Let's see, Shari, Tiana, Georges, yes, bro, Wilkins, Chester. And let's see who else. Yannick says, I am humbled And yes, I am applying everything you told me in my career thus far. And so, Yannick, I expect great things from you because you're truly following a very important path. And I'm always going to continue rooting for you. And Philson says, yes, I remember the stairs. A big Bobby Durant say, congrats, Chester. So, yeah, so I think we will get to Yannick's question when we talk about your work with Dominican musicians. But the first thing I want us to look at, as we now talk about the business of music, is very slowly, remember, this is all very familiar to you, but to our audience, it's speaking like Mandarin. Okay. So you talked about the code, the barcode on a CD. So tell us exactly what is coding, because now, as we know, a lot of music has gone into streaming. So we no longer have barcodes on CDs. So now how are you coding music since most music now live streamed? So tell us about that.
0: Well, you think about going to a store and buying a product, okay? When you go to the store, let's use Ask the Fans, because you know I don't know, I've been here in Dominica a lot, but let me just make it broader. Think of when you go to a supermarket and you buy a product. When you buy that product, it has a number on the product. It worth something. That product now has a product description. It could be a meat. It could be a fruit. It could be something intangible. It could be a comedy. It still needs a number. If you are shelving something, you're putting something on the shelf, you have to have a number. It could be number one, number two, number three, or we have this product on the shelf. It has a number. So I'm just saying barcoding is really putting product description on something that you have. On the music side, the writer, the beat maker, you feel me? All these are, you have the publisher and you got the producer. You got two people. Or sometimes you can have a team of writers who would come together and put together some work. Let me use Calypso as an example. Mm-hmm. Calypso is huge in Dominica. It's one of the biggest shows in Dominica prior than the World Caribbean Music Festival, where every once a year, we at least, that's one of the biggest shows in Carnival time. Yes or no? Mm-hmm. Always has.
1: Oh, yeah.
0: Calypso, always been. So, but think about it. Think of all the Calypsonians that done came and gone. Let's look at Mike, let's look at Sparrow, let's look at Aaron, let's look at all of them. If you look at some of the music, a lot of the music has been out there, okay? Huge, big, playing all over different parts of the world. If you sit back and you look at some of them, have you ever seen their living, some of their living qualities and the way their legacy, some of their legacy, their all the work they've put in and how their legacy have been? Mm-hmm. Look at all the people in Dominica who've done a lot of great work, and sometimes we forget who they are. Mm-hmm. They put in a lot of work. Like, I'll give an example. We are talking about like soca music. We're talking about Booyah music. Booyah music has elevated. You know that, Simon. Mm-hmm. It's elevated. I mean, you have a different generation. Mm-hmm. You have a different ear of people, a different sound. We're in a digital era. So putting something out there that you make, you have to protect it. Mm-hmm. And with Dominica, when we're talking about putting music out there, Dominica, a lot of artists in Dominica now are starting to realize, those who catch on are starting to realize that they can make residual income from the music industry. What they do when they get their money, I cannot say, but I'm just saying there needs to be better practice. There needs to be certain things put in order. If we are doing it for the United States, if we are doing it for different parts of the world, I really think that the Caribbean needs to awaken and see, hey, man, if I'm producing something and is coming out of the Caribbean Islands or coming out of Dominica or going for the diaspora, I want to make sure my name is properly done. I want to make sure, you feel me, wherever I come from, my information is being protected. So coding is really protecting the intellectual property of the persons making their creativity. Because a lot of us create things and we put on the internet, sometimes it will go viral. Mm-hmm. And then what if it goes viral and then you go to the bank? You go to the bank and they'll be like, okay, do you own this? Do you own it? Is it yours? Oh, I made it, but can you prove me? Can you show me on paper that you own that document so we can pay you? So coding is very important. Metadata is very important. You cannot go, you know, you just cannot go. And a lot of Dominican artists, every song you're putting out, put before, moving forward, needs to be metadata coded.
1: So tell us what is metadata?
0: Metadata is the product description that you pull on the song. Let's say like, okay, I'll use like, you called him a while ago there, he does that music.
1: Gordon Anderson.
0: Okay. Very great artist. Mm-hmm. Very, very great artist. You know that Mr. Henderson, his music hasn't played in the United States. His music has been played in Paris, in France. Mm-hmm. And you know that actually sitting back and watching from a business point of view, that I would say 75% of his internal business needs to be looked at. Mm. I'll give you, I'm going to bring it down the line. Mm. I'm going to bring it down the line for you. You got to give Mr. Mac Murray his flowers. He's doing a good job. I mean, he can only do so far because we're in digital era. But let me just bring you up more to speed. There's a lot of artists in Dominica right now. Look at Shelly. Big up to him, Signal Band. Doing your thing. Definitely doing your thing. Look at the way he structured his business. Mm-hmm. Look at the way he's doing certain things. A lot of Dominican people need to pay attention and watch how they structure their business. But still, internally, we have a problem. A lot of people not receiving their royalties. A lot of people not receiving their publishing. A lot of people, music are out there and it's not being protected properly. So if the metadata is put in right, let's say like if you have a song, the song have a duration, the song have a producer, the song have a band player, the song have a guitarist, everybody that made up the song is part of the metadata. Mm-hmm. And there are people that might come to a studio, like I'll give an example. Let's use Dice as an example. Mm-hmm. We have Pat Aaron. Pat Aaron might write a song, help Dice write a song, okay? If that song is not published, if that song is not metadata properly, or if it's not put in the right PRO system, then Pat Aaron and Dice gonna have issues receiving publishing. If the song is not registered properly, seeing that now that the Calypso is so big, if it's not put on the platforms properly and registered to the right platforms, then look at it. Mm-hmm. Think of it again. Look at how many artists in Dominica, in the Caribbean, who has more than 1 million views on YouTube. Mm-hmm. Ask a question to them. How much of them is receiving money from YouTube? Maybe because of the system, maybe because of the IP. Maybe because they never set up certain bank accounts to receive money. So I'm saying it's not just only about the music industry. It's about the internal, what's going on in the different islands, in the hubs. Mm-hmm. You feel me? Is in, I call again, the powers that be. If we are looking at enhancing the intellectual property that's coming out of Dominica, please reach out to the people that are doing this.
1: I don't want to interrupt you, but I think the biggest obstacle we're seeing in Dominica is still music is not seen as a career. So I know a lot of our listeners and viewers are saying, you know, this sounds really nice, you know, getting residual income, and that's just like revenue from your intellectual property, what you've created, right? But you know, we have to look at the bigger problem, because I know one of your passions is trying to work with the powers that be to create a system where more Dominicans are benefiting from the music
0: they produce. You asked me not to tell you.
1: Yes.
0: How can we be pushing Buyo and it's not a genre?
1: Yeah.
0: How can we be pushing Kadas and it's not a genre?
1: Yeah, and let me explain that to the audience, because what you're saying, because people might be thinking, but what are you talking about? Of course, Buyo is a genre, and of course, Kadas is a genre. What we are talking about here, guys, is the fact that with Chester's experience, he knows that Buyo music and Kadas music are not registered as a genre of music in the music industry. Is it in the US, Dr. C, or is it worldwide? So while we're calling it a genre, we have not done what is needed to ensure that it's a genre like other genres of music. So give us an example of a genre of music that is well registered in the industry, Dr. C.
0: Reggaeton.
1: Okay.
0: I just use reggaeton.
1: Mm-hmm.
0: You feel me? Soca music is on the SOC. You have to know the genres. Buyo, right now, Buyo is the government of Dominica. There's certain things that needs to be put in place so that Buyo can become a genre. There's certain things that need to be put in place so that Kadas music, even intellectual property coming out of Dominica, because it's considered an export. Mm-hmm. It's a product. So if a product is going to come out, or if we put out a product out there to the world and we're looking at making money, yes, we have to protect the product and package it the right way. You remember, like, a lot of Dominicans, people be going to different areas and showing off Dominican nature, okay? Some of the products they're showing, it has to either be barcoded, it has to either have product description. It's the same thing like the music industry, nothing different. We just have to be more knowledgeable, and we have to follow the protocol, and we have to embed the right process. Mm-hmm. If we don't do that, we're going to be 5-10 years behind. Because right now, what Buyo has done and what we've seen happening to Buyo, look at the Caribbean Music Awards. I mean, if Buyo music is so recognized, why isn't Dominica big on the platform? Give another reason again. We are one of the biggest roots reggae artists from Dominica. Look at the artists. Look at where the artists at, and look at what's going on. If we follow protocol and we follow process, mm-hmm. then certain things can happen. It goes crisp on the board. Mm-hmm. If I'm gonna book an artist, there's protocol with an artist. I'm not going to book an artist and he don't have his travels right. He don't have his accommodation properly. He's not getting his premium properly. He's not getting his money properly. He don't understand whatever it is. He don't have the right team. Where do we stand?
1: Mm-hmm. And tell us, because you did tell me what it would take to ensure that Buyo is registered correctly in the music industry. What is the process for doing so?
0: Right. Well, right now, it's not only Buyo. Kadas is one too.
1: Kadas as well.
0: But the government of Dominica, the people that's in place, there needs to be a certain documentation that needs to be put in certain hands. When that document is put in certain hands, it has to be registered. When it's registered, you got to remember different IPs, different countries have different ways of registration. In the United States, as of now, I really, really believe with what's happening right now, right at this moment, right now, we need to protect the intellectual property that are coming out of Dominica. Mm-hmm. Because Buyo music, when I brought Buyo music to the record label companies 10 years ago, they didn't want to hear this. They didn't want to, they were looking at me like I was crazy, like, nah, bro, what are you doing? Like, you're taking different songs and they wasn't that interested. Now, you know, they want it in Vegas, which actually tomorrow, that's one of the reasons I'm going to Vegas, because we're introducing Buyo music to Vegas, but we're doing it for like the big artists. Like, we're doing hip hop with Buyo, because a lot of the big artists they're not catching on, the rappers.
1: Wow.
0: They're not catching on to Buyo, and they're like, whoa, we love it. You know what I mean? And I definitely approach.

0: Oh, I speed, he did his thing,
1: Yeah, I was
0: he.
1: thinking the same thing because I mean, he was just mesmerized. He was just, like the spirit of Booyah just like caught him and raptured him. And he was just like, what is this? It almost felt like his ancestors were feeling the beat of the drum. And you could see in his embodiment how shocked he was by the power of our Booyah music to move him. And he was just like, oh my gosh, what is this? And he was so enthralled with it. But before I forget, Dr. C, have you approached the government about what you're talking about in terms of the correct registration of Booyah and Kadass music on the international stage? Because we're very quick to say, Booyah to the world, Booyah to the world, and we are happy that Booyah has invaded the world, but the structure is lacking. So have you approached the government on this?
0: My answer to that is I have spoke to some of the people that actually, hopefully, supposedly around whatever is going on. But if you don't have an open mind and if you don't understand the importance of the culture, because the music industry, it's a business, also culture. And if you don't really take it lightly, it can run over you. So when you ask me a question like if I've approached the government, on music, no. On branding, the World Queer Music Festival, I was one of the first person who sold the merch. I brought the merch to Dominica, World Queer Music Festival online store. And Dominica, that was a money making. I mean, merchandising online sells. Every festival has an online store. So I'm just saying, like, there are a lot of things that were brought to the people that were put in position. And like you say, you can only work with certain set of people, and people are going to be who they are. But where I'm at right now in the music industry, and my experience, even with the World Queer Music Festival, I look at it as something that has been put together for years. It's a brand, you feel me? It's a festival, world-renowned festival. I believe that from where it's at right now, a lot has been done. I just feel like there's still little holes that tighten. Still a hole, because the festivals that we do and the production that we do and the things that we do, I mean, it's on a whole other level. But just see it every year and the experience of the festival and what's going on, I believe, again, the government of Dominica, take this with an open mind and look at it as something that can bring not only residuals to the country, but it can enhance with importation. When people coming in, that's it. But the answer to that is no.
1: Yeah, and the concern, and I'm so concerned about this lack of registration in the music industry. So it begs the question, can someone else register the music as their own? Is that something we should be concerned about?
0: They've tried, and I've stopped them. I've stopped a lot of people
1: That's a
0: trying to register
1: concern.
0: people. I have, because when you run in a solution department and you see certain things come in, there's certain things that you have to put down. The government of Dominica, the people of Dominica, they own Bouillon. Just put it like that. Cadas is owned by Dominica, is owned by the people of Dominica. So registering Bouillon, it would have to be with the government and for the people of Dominica, because it's an export, it's a product. And they really, I just hope that we move very cautious, and I hope that we move in a certain way, because registering Bouillon music can enhance major residuals, major money.
1: So you get more money if it's registered as a genre. Is that what you're saying?
0: More recognized, more in the system, more you can fight, not really fight. You can put yourself in position to receive your mechanicals and your publishing. Right now, music is okay. Watch a lot of the Booyo artists right now that are out there. Mm-hmm. And I give flowers to Asa Bantan. You're doing your thing. I give flowers to Rich. You're doing your thing. Everybody that's, you know, calling out, everybody that's doing their thing right now in the Booyo, raise your hand up for mm-hmm. real, because it's needed. It's really needed. Don't think Kenny G, big up yourself. Everybody that's doing your thing, do it. Only thing we're saying to you all is be very mindful. Be very mindful. And look at what we're putting out there. You feel me? Because some of the things that we put out there, it may look like we're making money, but also there's a repercussion that comes with that. You feel me? Music is life. Music is love. Booyo is Booyo. We've been listening to Booyo from small. It is what it is. Let's just package it properly and let's protect the intellectual property so that like minds and people who, even Gordon Henderson, a lot of his work is done. You know, you don't want his work going in vain. Nasir Fontaine, another big artist from Dominica. I work closely with Nasir. You know, it's process, it's protocols, it's certain things. So I'm just saying, let's start to elevate and uplift the people from our hometown, the people that are making moves, uplift them. Because what's usually happening right now, maybe they want to help. Maybe the government of Dominica want to reach out to me and maybe they don't know how. Or maybe the people that are put in place, I cannot say that, but what I'm saying, where I'm at right now in the music industry, you cannot go higher. Mm-hmm. You cannot ask me. You got to come to me. Like, not to just say that, but where I'm at right now, I mean, the powers that be come to me. You feel me? So, I mean, not saying in the music industry, but when you're dealing with money and you're dealing with changes of community and you're dealing with hip-hop and you're dealing with what the hip-hop has done, you have to be very, very mindful on a whole political. It's a whole political game with it. Mm-hmm. It's a whole different thing with it. So Booyo music, Caribbean music, Cardass music, government of Dominica, please work with, you know, the right set of people so that we can protect the intellectual property that's coming out of home. Because...
1: What I was going to say to you is the good news is they listen, the powers that be listen to all of our programs on Q95. So they're listening. And I know the press secretary knows how to get into my inbox because she's reached out to me, not for the right reasons. So if they're interested in creating opportunities for our Dominican musicians, again, as we're seeing, the doors are closing for opportunities to go outside. Even today, I read an article that says Antiguan musicians U.S. visa revocation hit top Antiguan entertainers. So what that's saying is, and they had the nerve to ask these guys to come to Barbados so they could revoke their visas. I mean, who's going to pay for a flight to go get your visa revoked? I don't know. I wouldn't. So as we're seeing the doors closing for these opportunities to go to the U.S., who knows? Some of our musicians may have their visas right now, but when it expires, what are they going to do? So that is one of the reasons we're having this conversation, because how can they generate revenue from their music by not even having to go outside, go to the US, the UK to perform, because those opportunities appear that they're going to be revoked in the not too distant future. So that is why we have to look towards where do the opportunities lie now.
0: Look at how many people come to the World Choir Music Festival. If it's protected, it's going to make a lot of money. Mm-hmm. We are giving out a lot of information through IP that's for free, mm-hmm. and other people are benefiting from it. So I'm just saying, like, let's protect even your show. You put in a lot of work on Q95. I mean, you're doing a lot of work. I mean, you're out there doing what you do. By the end of the day, is your content, is your show being protected?
1: I need to talk to you, but you know, I can't afford your fees. You know, Chester, I've seen your fees.
0: I'm not saying it's not. Hey, I'm here to work. Listen, I'm put this way. Mark Murray knows me really well. I'm open to work with him. I've worked with him before in the Olympics. You know, like I worked with Marlon. Sat, you know, when I was in Dominica, my office was at the Sat building. So I'm gonna say I'm open, you know, to work with a lot of people. I'm not, you know, you have to give. You kind of keep everything in. You have to give out. And right now, where I'm at in the position I'm right now, I'm giving, I'm receiving, but I'm also giving. Because at the end of the day, somebody's going to hear me. Somebody's going to hear. I can show you better than I tell you. And for all you Dominicans out there, all you Caribbean people, or even not even the Caribbean people, let me set the bar. If you're in the music industry, you have to code your music. If you're going to put your music on any platform, it has to be coded. If it's not coded, you're going to lose a lot of money. It's going to be flagged. If you want to try yourself, what you do is you copy and paste your song that you have, your barcode. You drop it in Google. If it comes up with nothing under it, then you know, hey, you're not getting paid. Like, you're not. It's like the song is...
1: So I know you're super busy, but for someone like my friend Yannick, who's looking for a coder, is there any recommendations? I don't think he can afford you, Chester. So do you have any recommendations for someone?
0: Yannick, okay. Well, Yannick, this is what I'm saying. Yannick needs to reach out. You know, we have an office and I have code a lot of music coming out of Dominica. I am working with some people from Dominica right now. You know, Rasmo that passed away. To him. I was working on his album before he passed away. You know, like I said, there are a few people that I have worked with from Dominica right now that are making money, but they don't really talk about it. They just, you know, some people make the moves and they move quiet. But I'm just saying, we have an opportunity right now to create. It's already created already. We just need to put it in place. So, to the government of Dominica, to the people that place that be, just be open-minded. And there are changes. Let's not leave money on the table anymore. Let's protect the intellectual property that's coming out of not only Dominica, but from the diaspora and the Caribbean.
1: Yeah, and I'm happy you mentioned your business in Dominica because you do have a branch of Noda Codes in Dominica. So tell us how that is going, because I know when we spoke, you said that there were some challenges that you were experiencing with working with some of our local artists. So and the reason we share on this is not to bash anybody, not to, you know, negatively criticize anyone, but this is constructive criticism, because this we want to talk about what our Dominican artists need to do better in order to earn money on their creation. So tell us some of the challenges that you've experienced with working with Dominicans.
0: First thing I have to say is a lot of Dominicans, why are you all so afraid? Don't be afraid. It's okay. Like, things happen. People make mistakes. It's okay. Be open-minded. You have to, if somebody is trying to help you and somebody is trying to teach you, then give them the opportunity, you know, and be open-minded to learn. Don't be like somebody that, oh, let me come. Okay, let me put it this way. I'm not a lawyer, you know, but I know Simon is a lawyer. Let me go and see Simon. Well, Simon do that for me now. This is the complex we need to kind of change that, but I'm just saying that we need to work a little bit more in cohesive and respect everybody's task. If you are who you are, then be who you are. But if you're not that person, don't pretend that you are. Or if you can help that person, try to help. Like if Simone, she have a PhD, she do what she do, I'm gonna go to her because she have experience in this. If you're not a lawyer that studies accidental, why am I going to go to you, but you don't do accidental with your lawyer? It's okay. It's okay. It's going to cause problems. So I'm just saying to the powers that be, every island, every country has IP money. education, music is there for that. It's what it is. For all the drawbacks that's happening with artists from Dominica, one is work with a great team. Two is stop trying to go behind people's back.
1: Mm-hmm.
0: When you bring to a situation, don't try to double back. Work with the people that bring you into the door. A lot of people that in Dominica experience that I went through, I help a lot of musicians in Dominica. I've brought them a lot of places in Dominica. And when I turn my back and I leave the door, I would get a phone call like, hey, man, the guy you introduced me to, you know, he's here. And I'm like, I mean, he's here. What is he doing here? Oh, well, you know, he did it. And I'm like, well, you know what? Does he understand what you do? Does he understand there's a price in the studio? Does he understand that certain things? By the end of the day, we coming from a humble place. Opportunity is a thing that when it comes knocking, everybody jumps and move fast. But the drawbacks of being back home is you have to follow the process. You have to deal with the people. If you're a doctor, if I'm sick, bad, I go to a doctor or herbalist. If I need to fix my car or I need to change my brakes, if I can change my brakes, I change my brakes. But I'm going to go to the mechanic that because he knows what to do. So this is the problem we have down there. Start working with the people that knows what they're doing. Because I've heard conferences, I've sat down and heard conferences, and in the last conferences, the music industry in Dominica, and I'm just like, why didn't get an invite? Like, okay, who are these people? These people, and I'm like, okay, well, if you're a musician and you're talking about music, I'm going to pull your music. Let me see if you're doing everything right. And I'll be upfront with you, 75% of all their work is dormant. Don't talk about something and your work is dormant. I can pull your work. I can show your work. Everything that I'm doing, I can say it and I can show it.
1: Mm-hmm.
0: So I'm just saying here, be very open-minded. Be open-minded because Dominica, Booyah Music, it's just been coming to a peak. Once it gets where it gets, trust me, it's going to be, then you're really going to be like, we should have, would have, could have.
1: Mm-hmm. And that's the story of Dominica, right? Should have, would have, could have.
0: So I'm going to say, no, even though they don't do it, I'm just going to be afraid of it too, because I'm not a person that sits back and wait on people. I don't do that. You feel me? I'm a trendsetter all day long. This is me. I'm going to make a way. That's just me. So if the powers that be don't do what they're supposed to do, it's still going to happen.
1: Mm-hmm.
0: Because that's just how the universe works. There's going to be a time for certain things to happen. It's going to happen. But in the meantime, we're going to put things in place. So whenever that time comes around, whatever is coming up from Dominica, the Caribbean, the people that overstand the music industry, then they can be protected and receive their money.
1: Mm-hmm. Yeah, and thank you, Dr. C. And one of the things we talked about, I'm not sure if you still are able to do so. We talked about doing a real-time forensic on a particular song. Is that something you want to try? We don't want to do it on anybody.
0: What time is it? What time is it right now?
1: It's 9:34. How much time would you need?
0: Okay, you pick an artist and give me the screen.
1: Okay, I'm going to say Jeff Joe Mideba.
0: Jeff Joe. Okay, so put in the chat. Okay, you know what? What about you do it? I'll tell you where to go.
1: Uh-huh.
0: Take your screen. Let's take your screen.
1: Uh-huh.
0: Take your screen. Uh-huh. And let's put Jeff Joe. Go to YouTube and copy and paste is
1: okay. Sound. Hold on. So do you want me to get the song? You want me to look up the song?
0: Yes. I'm just going to tell you what we're doing. Let's do countdown 5 minutes. Okay. I'm gonna tell you take the screen which you already have already, and I'm gonna give you a few browser, okay, to look up. So let's look up Jeff Joe's and the song. Go to YouTube and put the song in YouTube, please.
1: Jeff Joe Mideba. I found it.
0: All right. When you found the song, I want you to copy and paste that. Jeff Joe Mideba.
1: Copy the URL?
0: Yes, the whole song. Not the URL, the song. Like the song.
1: Oh, wait, but it's on YouTube. So hold on, it's gonna probably start
2: playing.
1: I'm going
2: to pass my new Zoom scope today.
1: Hold on a second, okay? Let me get past this commercial.
0: Copy and paste it quick because I know time is 8:35 countdown. Let's do.
1: So what am I copying from the share where it says share?
0: No, copy and paste his name, Jeff Jones, and the name of the title of the song.
1: Oh, okay. So take his name, Jeff Joe, me neighbor. Uh-huh.
0: And I want you to open a browser.
1: Uh-huh.
0: And I want you to put Sound Exchange. Sound Exchange is a company that pays out mechanical royalties.
1: Is that in Google? Put Sound Exchange.
0: Sound Exchange, quick.
1: Uh-huh. Very quick. Sound Exchange. Uh-huh.
0: Click on Sound Exchange.
1: Okay, hold on. So guys, follow along, okay? Sound Exchange. Yannick, you taking notes? I'm like Yannick's auntie. Uh-huh.
0: Because it's time right now. When you click on Sound Exchange, it came up with some guy. Scroll down. You're going to see U.S. in circle. Click on that. You're going to see ISRC. Click on it. Scroll down.
1: Hold on. You're going too fast. I might have to just take notes. So it says, hold on. Let me share the screen. So guys, listen attentively if you're listening on the radio. I'm going to share
0: everybody in Dominica can do that. It's fun.
1: So I know. It doesn't seem that complicated. But hold on, guys. Let me share the screen so you guys can see what we're doing. And if you're listening on the radio, we just went to
0: soundexchange.com.
1: And where do you want me to go? I'm scrolling down.
0: Scroll down.
1: Uh-huh.
0: Scroll down. Right there. Stop right there. ISRC search. Click.
1: Hold on. Let's see if it'll work.
0: It's going to open up another screen.
1: Oh. No, it didn't. Okay. It didn't work.
0: No, click on explore.
1: Oh, explore. Okay. So, guys, if you're watching, pay close attention.
0: Jeff Joe.
1: Uh-huh. And then the song is Me Deva.
0: Yes, for the title.
1: All right. So, guys, are you paying attention? So, title, Me Deva. Paste. Uh-huh.
0: Put search.
1: And then search. Oh, this is fascinating, Chester. It comes up.
0: Oh,
1: Jeff
0: did
1: Joe,
0: it.
1: Deva.
0: Right. I want you to put show release. Click on show release on the top.
1: Hold on, you're going too fast.
0: Yes. Show release.
1: Release.
0: Just turn the knob. Right there. Show release. Right there. Down. Right there. Yep. It's gonna show the release. Click on it. Like go to your left.
1: Right. Okay, here.
0: Yes, so click on show release. The show release. Yeah. Click on show release. It's gonna open it bigger if you open it. Show release. No. That's export. Go down.
1: You know what? That's why you should have done it on your screen, Chester.
0: I see.
1: Show release.
0: Right.
1: Okay. All right, guys, bear with us.
0: Right. Okay, this one you need to do for me. I want everybody in the crowd to take USHM823. I want you to take that and copy and paste that. And you see where it says Caribbean label, Caribbean partners, best of, the release is best of, the duration. That's considered the metadata. You see the UPC code, 3483901026923.
1: I want you
0: to copy and paste the UPC code.
1: Uh-huh.
0: Open another browser.
1: Uh-huh.
0: Just another browser. We're going to come back to this. And I want you to drop it in Google. If a blue devil comes up, that means that there's a problem. Scroll down. Best of Jeff Jones. Go down.
1: Uh-huh.
0: You see the name come of the album, Rock My Soul, Jeff Jones. You see Best of Jeff. That means that it came up on the album. Mm-hmm. So go back to ISRC.
1: Uh-huh.
0: Click on US, copy and paste USHM.
1: Mm-hmm.
0: Copy and paste it and go back to Google. Go back to the browser.
1: Mm-hmm.
0: And drop it in Google.
1: Uh-huh.
0: Oh.
1: Oh, that's not good, right?
0: Yeah, that means that it's dormant.
1: Oh, wow.
0: So we're trying to get money. That money is stuck in royalties.
1: Wow. So let's stay there for a minute because this is so educational, Dr. C. And again, guys, I know a lot of us are listening on the radio, so you cannot see the screens. But if you are passionate, if you know of a musician, you yourself, you're a musician, and you want to know if your music is registered correctly so you can earn money from your music, you can always go back and check the replay of this episode by going on YouTube and go on Q95 FM radio on YouTube. If you don't know how to do so, a young person in your family knows how to do this, and you can click the episode for July 22nd, 2026. Or if you're on Facebook, you can always go back to Q95 FM radio or Push Past 10, because this is such valuable information. And I want you to see the steps that we just took in terms of trying to see if that particular song of Jeff Joe is what Dr. C likes to call dormant, which means that it's what, not earning revenue. Dr. C, is that what you're saying?
0: Well, not earning revenue plus the name. His name, his product description should come under the code. You see, like how we did the UPC code, the album cover came up.
1: Right.
0: That means that it shows that he has ownership. There's somebody, a name, a product. It shows something. Right. But when we drop the other code into this browser, it shows it's dormant. So think of it like this. If I'm an accounts department and I'm paying out money on a product, if there's problems with the codes, the accounts department is not going to pay out on a dormant code. So here comes black box money. The money sits. So think of a whole bunch of people out there putting music out there and their songs are not coded. It goes into the library. It is what it is. Only a fraction is getting paid. The rest just go limbo, making money out there. So a lot of my clients come to me, and that's one of the reasons why I created a forensic company. We go deep into forensic work, where we can pull our artists and show everything about them. Their name, their last name, the studio, everything in real time. Even from the number part, it's a number game. So not just putting out a song out there. There's so many things that come in it. But I'm just saying certain things we are going to put in place that's going to be needed, not only for the Caribbean, but for just across the board. Because the way they do certain things in the United States, the way they do certain things in Africa, like right now we have a meeting with the diaspora in Africa to enhance trademark, copyrights, IP, digital. The Caribbean needs that right now. Jamaica is having a lot of issues with copyright and trademarks and mechanicals right now. Like, don't think because you see a lot of artists that are doing a lot of their businesses, a lot of their business, their internal business is not done properly. I mean, a lot of them are my clients. I mean, I know that. So I'm just saying right now we have an opportunity with somebody from me who actually got blessed and you know, I mean, it is what it is to be in that position. And again, I am thankful to be in that position. Mm-hmm. I'm just saying right now we have to protect the intellectual property, because Buyo comes to my desk all the time. A lot of music comes to my desk all the time. You feel me? We can talk about budget breakdown. We can talk about tours. We can talk about mechanicals. We can talk about publishing. There's so many different other music aspects that we can talk about. Mm-hmm. That needs to be enlightened, just not only coming from the diaspora, but coming from, I would say, Dominica.
1: Mm-hmm. So this was fascinating. This was completely fascinating, right? But if I was someone from Jeff Joe's estate, let's say, right, and we got to that page where, you know, the little blue man and this is bad news, is there something I can do? Is there something that can be done at this point, considering now that he's no longer with us, he's a blessed memory? Is there something that can be done to put in the metadata, get the coding done right, so that his family can receive residual income, or is it the ship has sailed?
0: No, the ship never sailed. I'm working on a client right now, Angie Stone.
1: Oh, that's one of my name sounds familiar.
0: Thank you, Pat. I actually was the one, Worley, if you're not listening, and I'm going to say, because I'm on paper, so it's okay. I built the estate, the music part of the estate. And when you're doing certain things pertaining to somebody who passed away, it goes into a probate. And there comes a certain documentation that needs to be filed. there's certain documentation that needs to be put in the right way. So let's say if Jeff Jones had any in music out there so many years, his death certificate has to be shown. Now it's considered an estate. So the estate has to be set up a certain way where whatever is owned by Jeff Jones can be claimed. But if that paperwork is not done properly, if that stuff is not put in the right way, then it's like a legacy again going out the door.
1: Mm-hmm.
0: Lack of knowledge,

0: on what's going on. It's just going to be going on consistency. But again, so music business in the Caribbean is a business. It's a money making. It helps a lot of the economy growth. You may not see the money, but trust me, it plays a part. Mm-hmm. It just certain areas it goes to, and certain people just manage it.
1: Yeah. For it. And I think we need a mindset change as well, because I think for so many years, our musicians have thought about making money on their music by making a song, performing it in Dominica, going overseas to do the performances. But now we're seeing that you can make a lot of money from just registering your music correctly and getting the residuals from all the live streams, because you mentioned all the streams on YouTube, but yet folks haven't figured out how to make the money from these opportunities. So I think it has to also do with a mindset shift. What do you think?
0: Yes, but changing a mindset comes with the diversion. Mm-hmm. And you cannot just, because then even with our people of Dominica, the Caribbean, it's you cannot just. It's something that has it takes time.
1: Yep.
0: You feel me? And putting things in places where they can see they're making money, they can see that they've been protected, they can see that there's an opportunity where there's hope. See, we brought back that word again, hope.
1: Yep.
0: Yep. There is hope. It's just we need to put things in place that is there. It's there. You're just not aware that is going on. And other people are using our intellectual property and making a lot of money. And that needs to stop. It needs to stop at some point.
1: Mm-hmm. Yeah, so I want to jump in the Facebook Live because we have so many questions. But, Dr. C, the time runs out very quickly with us. So this has been a fascinating conversation. And again, thank you for the exclusive. And if you're interested in knowing Dr. C's 5-point service plan, he does ISRC codes, distribution services, consulting, merchandising, and royalties, assistance for artists, record labels, and distributors through his company, Lynx Media. So let's see. Wilkins also has a branch of Lynx Media operating in Dominica. So we talked about that as well. So in the private chat area, Dr. C, drop your email or any contact information because the time is running by quickly. I'm sure we have some questions on the Facebook Live for you. And our friend Charlene White Christian is here and she says, so proud of you, Chester. So Charlene, thank you for being here. I think Charlene was in Fantapan with us, right?
0: Yeah, you know what's so crazy? That's one of my best teacher. That's one of my best teachers.
1: Oh, she taught you?
0: Yes, a French teacher. My best, and then we became very close friends.
1: Oh,
0: because
1: my God.
0: Tamale, her husband,
1: yes.
0: And her daughter. Miss White is a, let me just put it this way. If you're from Dominica and you don't know Miss White, you got a problem. So I'm going to say Miss White, she was somebody that inspired me. It was somebody that always tell me, keep my head up. Even going to Goodwood School, I had my challenges. I know you going to convent, you had the challenges too. But I'm just saying she was one of the persons that that always keep me like, Chester, stay focused. Chester, stay focused. Always there. So big up to her. And Goodwood School, I'm going to say big up to Goodwood School. Big up to my fellow classmates. You hear me? I'm going to say it like that. But to my classmates, be very open-minded. And working together as a team, mm-hmm. when you work together, you can build a lot mm-hmm. if you have an open mind. Mm-hmm. Goodwood School, SMA, Grammar School, if you're still around, Portsmouth, all them schools, don't just only just depend on the government. You mm-hmm. feel me? Or everybody who left Goodwood School and who are out there, like I'ma put this. There should be no reason why SMA, Goodwood School, all them other schools with people who left and went overseas, there should be non-profit set up.

0: There should be money put in place for education and scholarship. You know, like I'm a anonymous donor, okay, in Dominica.
1: Anonymous donor.
0: Like I don't even say nothing, because at the end of the day, what you don't want is the worst for the worst, because you don't want to be like doing certain things and be like, hey, or Chester Wilkins, Dr. Wilkins, do this, or Dr. Wilkins, do that. No, most of the things that I do is very quiet. Like I respect my mom. She does a lot of things for, you know, every Christmas, every holidays. She helps, you know, the unfortunate. You know what I mean? It's so many things that we do that we don't even really talk about. You know what I mean? At the end of the day, why? If you're genuine and you're a great person, like you said, you're going to get your blessings. Mm-hmm. What is for you? So my blessings on helping the people in the music industry, and I have, and I'm still going to, this came from me helping people.
1: Mm-hmm.
0: Helping people. The people that I'm helping right now are the ones that are making decisions. I am on the boards. It took a long time to get there, but at the end of the day, me being there now, why not help out people from the Caribbean? Why not help out people in Bouillon? Why not help out Jeff Jones? Why not help out Nasty Fontaine? Why not help out? Because there were times that I always wanted to help those people, and I could not help them because of people that were to be. Things that, like, how can you be your music big? How can you be out there from Dominica and we're getting so many blocks? So I'm just saying, now is the time to the attorneys out there. If you're an entertainment attorney from Dominica, or you're studying entertainment law, please be mindful. To the government of Dominica, we love you all. Diaspora do love you all too. To others, you know, we love you all too. We're just saying, now it's time for us to protect our intellectual property so that we can enhance better education, you know, in an economy better. Because at the end of the day, you know what I mean, there's so much that we can do, you know. Put things in place so that we're not out there begging.
1: Mm-hmm.
0: Stop the begging.
1: Yep.
0: If things are in place, then there will be a balance. But because, again, like I said, you can only do so much. If you don't have the right set of people in the right set of places, you know, rest in peace, Mr. Lambert. Mm-hmm. I stop Eddie Lambert all the time. He was one of the people that always used to tell me, Mr. Wilkins, you need to come home. And I'm like, rest in peace to, what's his name again? I call him Doctor. He did the flag.
1: Alvin Bully. Dr. Alvin Bully.
0: You know, mm-hmm. I mean, I still have long discussions with him. You know mm-hmm. what I mean? And I worked with him at the World Cosmic Festival. Me being back home, my experience was great. You know, I introduced water to the World Cosmic Festival. Everybody thought I was crazy. I was selling, you know, two bottles of water at the World Cosmic Festival for $5. I put mm-hmm. water, different thing of water in Carnival just to show people the importance of the water. And people still in Dominica like, how are you selling water? And we can go buy the pipe and get water. And I'm like, no, it's the principle of it, the brand. And guess what? What is right now one of the biggest accommodation right now in the world?
1: Water.
0: Do you know right now all the AI and everything? Where you think that stuff works under?
1: Mm-hmm.
0: What?
1: Mm-hmm.
0: H2O.
1: You're right.
0: And what is one of the biggest human, one of the biggest resources in Dominica?
1: Water. That is going to waste by flowing into the ocean all day, every day. But Chester, I'm so happy you mentioned that, because yes, kudos to Charlene. Well, let me say Miss White, because she was a teacher, so she might come from Miss White. Thank you so much for being an inspiration and for recognizing the talent and the skills of Chess. And I'm sure you did so for your other students. And she was the one when I posted the Facebook flyer. And I said, you know, from Point Michelle to international executive in music. And she said, and don't forget, he was from Goodwill School. And that is what it shows us. It doesn't matter where you come from. It doesn't matter where you come from. You can come from Goodwill School, you can come from SMA, you can come from community high school. It doesn't matter where you come from. It's what you do with that opportunity to learn and to benefit yourself and how you use that opportunity to spread your wings, take all the no's, take all the rejections. And I went through that too, because I've recently entered the field of being a behavior change specialist. And for years, people were saying no, and they didn't recognize what I was trying to do. And within the last year and a half, I've had 6 opportunities to join organizations that said, yes, we see your vision, we align with your vision, welcome aboard. So you just have, it's part of the process to go for rejection. But we're running out of time, and we do have questions on the Facebook Live. So Carl wants to know, he says, great program. I would like to ask Dr. Wilkins, if an old school artist like myself with old recorded music, how can I code all the music with my current music? You have an answer for him on that?
0: That's easy. Tell him, go get his ISRCUS.org. But every country has an ISRC. Dominica don't have one. Jamaica has one. But like I say, according to the type of music he has. But the answer to that is we can give him the information, mm-hmm. or we can walk him through it to get it done. Yes, it can be done. The old and the new can be done. It's okay.
1: Yes.
0: You can overlap it. So it can be done.
1: And put your contact in the private chat area so I can share it, because we're running out of time, as always. So let me take a few more comments before we head out. Philson, the music industry world has evolved, also copyright and the Library of Congress. Yannick, this is true. Some artists just see music as a way to make quick dollar, right? Very true. Let me take Alvin says, Simone, you're correct. Artists in Dominica sees their music as a talent that is being used and not seen as a business by the artist. Also, the lack of knowledge, training, and information leads to a dilemma. So let's take from some folks we haven't heard. Omarion Banger. Yes, Obanger is here. So he's a big music producer here in Atlanta. So thank you for being here, Obanger. Blessings, everyone. You guys should connect. You know, this program is all about strategic alliances. So I like to connect people. You know, recently I connected you with Gordon Henderson, who is also very big on the business of music. So I hope something comes from that. And I will also connect you with Obanger if you don't know him already. He's very big in music production. Alvin says, would Dr. Wilkins be prepared to mount a workshop in Dominica with the artists to point them in the right direction? And that is a question that actually came to mind. Have you tried doing maybe a workshop with Dominican musicians?
0: No, the last workshop I did was Trinidad and Tobago. That was the last big workshop I did. You know, they called me from Trinidad. They paid me a lot of money to do it. Mm-hmm. So I was saying, like, my expertise and me doing a workshop in Dominica, I'm open to do a workshop. I'm open to actually, why not? It's home. Mm-hmm. I mean, why not? I mean, sometimes I don't really look for money coming out from home. I do it all out of the love. But with all the love, I also show them that, you know, the lights still got to be paid, you know, the saying like that. But you have to respect everybody's craft. So they can set up a workshop, or we can set up a workshop. And actually, I have set up things in Dominica. The last stuff they had in Dominica, Bernie Lawrence was in Dominica. I set that up. But again, it's different when the powers to be are not in the right room. Mm-hmm. So if they're in the right room, it's like, boom. But again, proper preparation prevents, you know what I mean? If you do your stuff right, it will happen. So I'm looking forward to do a youth summit. You know, I'm open for it. And when you're ready for that, I'm definitely open for it, because I'm doing summits right now. I'm actually going to be in Vegas. I speak on Friday in Vegas coming up. I have a youth summit in Friday. I speak. My calendar right now is time to get back filled, because the royalties and the mechanicals and the metadata has caused a huge talk in the music industry right now, where record label companies thinking about millions of dollars are being, you feel me? So a lot of people are starting to be aware. They sell a lot of catalogs. So I'm recording a lot of catalogs that they're selling right now. We're doing catalogs for $200-$300 million. We're doing 10 catalogs. I'm talking about millions, real estate. This is real money, you know. So, but the music industry do make a lot of money. And Dominican artists, please, we've wasted a lot of time. Mm-hmm. We've wasted a lot of time from intellectual property. Matt Murray, you've done a lot of great work. You know, continue doing what you've been doing. You feel me? I'm just saying now it's time to just look at from an IP perspective, because there's analog and there's digital. Mm-hmm. Digital is a lot of money.
1: Yeah.
0: But you can receive it, you gotta protect it.
1: Yeah, and what I did, I put your email address in the comment section so folks can reach out to you. I think that would be wonderful because I know Alvin is part of the St. Mary's Academy Foundation. So maybe you can link with him and other schools in Dominica to do that youth summit, which is so needed. So Eilid Peltier is here. She says, our artists are losing out big time. Branding is everything. And if the brand is not protected, we will lose millions and we will lose the brand. And Philson wants you to know he learned so much from you. Yannick, I'm very happy to know that there is a lot I did not know about music when it comes to protecting music that I do know about now. So excellent. So happy that we did this. And Philson is saying hi to Obanga. So Obanga, take his email address so you guys can link up, because we have to have all hands on deck. So Dr. C, our time has come and gone. Your final words, thank you so much again for this exclusive interview and for bringing all your knowledge to the table. So your final words as we wind down for the evening.
0: My final words is I definitely want to thank the Most High, you know, thank in my family, you know, big up to my mom, Melvina. Do your thing, Mr. Bowie, do your thing. Big up to Point Michelle. Big up to Dominica. Big up to, you know, the Prime Minister doing his thing. Big up to, you know, the other party. All of you are doing what you do. Big up to Dominican. If you're somebody and you love yourself and you're doing something good, big up yourself within the Most High. You feel me? There's no big you, there's no little you. And we're open to work with everybody. And me going out saying is, I love you.
1: Mm-hmm.
0: Love. I'm going to say it again. We need to start loving each other again. We need love back in the world.
1: Mm-hmm.
0: So, yes. Thank you so much.
1: Yes.
0: And yes, there'll be many more interviews, many more knowledge teaching, and let's build.
1: Mm-hmm. Yeah, absolutely. And we can even do a virtual workshop at some point so we can connect people from around the world. But guys, thank you for being here. Dr. C, thank you. Lambie Show and everyone who made this possible, thank you so much for being here. The guys in the audience, especially on the Facebook Live, those of us who are listening attentively on the radio, thank you so much for listening to another episode of Roots Connections on Q. I am your host, Dr. Simone, and we had Dr. Chester Wilkins, and we were talking about why even the best musicians and artists continue to lose thousands of dollars and what can be done about it. 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I look forward to continuing this journey of harnessing the power of technology, social media, international radio, as we leverage the skills and expertise of our Caribbean brothers and sisters around the world for the sustainable development of Dominica and our people, and again, creating the strategic alliances for the benefit of our people and our region. So until next time, this was wonderful. Have yourself a wonderful rest of the week and pleasant night. Good evening, good night. Until next time, take care. Thank you, Dr. C. I'll talk to you soon.
0: Bless.
1: Thank you, Lambie. Bye, guys.
0: Woo! I thought that was a lot.
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1: Right on cue. Right on cue. Right on cue. Right on cue. Right on cue. Right on cue. Right on cue. Right on cue.
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Yes, we thank thee. Good morning, good morning, good morning, good morning. Rise and shine. Wiki wiki, it's a brand new day, people. It's a brand new day, and God has graced us with new mercies that we see every morning. Great is his faithfulness towards us. It's a brand new day. It's a brand new day, and we have to give thanks. We give thanks for the air that we breathe. We give thanks that we have the ability to move and walk and talk and just participate in this new day. Many have not seen it, but you are privileged because God has been faithful and he saw you through the night. So pause to say thank you. Good morning and welcome to Rise and Shine on the big station Q95. I am your host this morning, Lester George, sitting in for Pastor Andy this morning. Good morning, Pastor. Good morning. Good morning, Pastor Dante. Good morning to all the pastors, bishops, the priests, the apostles, the ministers of the gospel. Good morning to every one of you from where, whichever part of the island you are. Good morning. It is indeed a beautiful morning. So we have to pause and say thank you. We have to pause and say thank you that, you know, God saw us through, that God has been faithful yet again to us, allowing us to be in the land of the living. Many did not make it, but we say thank you. Let me say good morning to those in the north, those in the south, those in the east, those in the west of the island. Good morning to you. Good morning to the lovely co-workers that I work with in the Roosevelt District, from Scottshead all the way to Warner. Good morning to you, nurses, doctors, PhDs, drivers. Good morning to you all, and have a wonderful day. We have indeed everything to say thank you for. Good morning to the lovely people of the most, what I consider the most beautiful village in Dominica, the people of Calabashie. Those of you that are tuned in, good morning. I think my sister might be tuned in this morning. Good morning, Carla. It's nice to have you on. Good morning to my lovely mother. Good morning to you. Love you, mother. Good morning to those in the Caribbean, whether you are in Antigua, St. Lucia, Grenada, Trinidad, Jamaica, Bahamas, wherever you are in the Caribbean, good morning to you. Good morning to those of you in North America. Good morning. It is indeed a good day to give thanks because you are alive. Good morning. Good morning. Good morning. I just want you to just declare today to be a good day. Good day. It is going to be a good day. Let's listen to this song, Good Day by Lewis Commodore. It's going to be a good day. I don't care what comes your way. It's going to be a good day.

It doesn't matter what's going on with you. It doesn't matter what's going on with you. You can still declare that it's going to be a good day. La, la, la, la, la, la, la, la, la, la. It's going to be a good day. You see, like I said yesterday when I spoke to you, if you cannot sing like me, you can just recite the words. It's going to be a good day. And take the time out to declare that today. It doesn't matter what is coming my way or what may come my way, it's going to be a good day. It doesn't matter what's going on around me, it's going to be a good day. So take that time to declare that as you prepare this morning to face this new day, to go to your work, wherever it is that you're working at. Take time to declare that it's going to be a good day. You can speak that over yourself, you know. There is life and death in the power of the tongue. So speak life. I encourage you to speak life this morning and say it's going to be a good day. It doesn't matter what is going on. You can still say it's going to be a good day. Good morning again. Good morning again. And let's hear what God wants to say to us this morning. This morning, for the next few minutes, just talk to you about one of the names of God, which is Jireh, which from the Hebrew translates as provider, or he will provide. Psalms 23 verse 1 says, "The Lord is my shepherd, I shall not want," right? And a lot of us quote that, don't we? From primary school days when we grew up, that was one of the prayers that is either the Our Father or the Lord is my shepherd. In primary school days, that's one of the prayers we would open assembly with. The Lord is my shepherd, I shall not want. And the word "my" is possessive. But let's just for a minute just think about this. If you call something your own, it's because it's you possess it, right? But a lot of people say he is my shepherd, but don't allow him to lead them into paths, the greener pastures. Don't allow him to correct them. Don't allow him to take care of them. They just want to quote it. But it is born out of a personal relationship with him that you can see he is your shepherd. And when you get to that place, your shepherd says that you shall not lack for anything. You shall not want. And that's the amazing thing about God. He finds ways. Let me tell you this. God is never worried about how he's going to take care of you. He has no worries. He is the source. He has the resources, and his resources never run out. You hear all the time that businesses have to file bankruptcy because, you know, they can no longer run. Some people have businesses and they're running at a loss. They're in debt. Let me tell you, in the government of God, there's no running out of cash, no running out of resources. He has endless resources. He has endless resources. That's why he says, that's why David could say, "I shall not want. I shall not lack for anything because the Lord is my shepherd." And let's think about what a shepherd does. The shepherd protects, yes, but the shepherd finds the pastures, the right pastures that, you know, the sheep can graze on and cause them to grow, but he also find the best water source as well to give them the best set of water to drink. He ensures that his sheep is well taken care of. And that's the thing about who God is. He takes care of his own. He takes care of his own. He always ensures that we have the best. He always ensures that we have the best, because he gives, his word says that he gives us good gifts. And that's what a good father does. A good father will ensure that he gives you the best. And so if you're concerned about where the next meal is coming from, where
you know, how are things going to work out? How am I going to take care of that? I encourage you this morning to put your trust in God. And when we look at trust, what is trust, Pastor Lester, you ask? It's total reliance. Total reliance, not partial reliance, but total reliance upon something or someone. And we talk about trusting God, there needs to be total reliance. We lift, sometimes what we find, people lift their hands and say, you know, we sometimes lift our hands and say, Jireh, you are enough, and I will be content in every circumstance because you are enough, right? But are those just mere words, or are you confident that God is going to take care of you? Right? Are you confident? Today's a day to pause and think about that. Pause and think about that. In Genesis 22, there's another scripture. It talks about God's provision. And Abraham called that, the name of that place, Jehovah Jireh, which translates as the Lord will provide. The Lord will provide. When he was, remember when he went to sacrifice Isaac? And Isaac asked him, Father, where is the sheep? He says, God will provide. And then he looked to the side and he saw a ram in the bush. And immediately he took it and he called that place when he was about to leave there. He says, this place is called, or he named the place, Jehovah Jireh, the place where the Lord will provide. He had a personal experience with God, provision. Paul in Philippians 4:19 says, but my God shall supply all your needs according to his riches in glory. How many times we speak that God shall supply, and when the circumstance comes up where we are in a tight space and we need things to work out, we start panicking. When everything is going good, God shall supply all my needs according to his riches in glory. Hallelujah. Amen. Can we have that same attitude when it appears that it's not working out? Because we sing that song, even when I don't see it, you're working. Even when I don't feel it, you're working. Because he's way maker, miracle worker, right? That's what we say. But it's not just that what we say, you know. That's who God is. He makes ways out of no way. So when Paul said that, and when you quote that, be assured, be confident. Have confidence in knowing that God shall supply all your needs. God already worked it out, you know, long before he saw it. He knew that was coming up. He knew you would have to face something like that. He knows that situation is going to come up, and he's already made a way out of it because his name, or one of his many names, is Jireh. He provides. He provides ways out of no way. Boom. Just out of the blue. You're needing something and you're there. You're like, God, I need to get that money for that because I need to pay that. And you start, you're there panicking. But while you're there, you know, you're there wondering. You just get a knock or you get a call. Hey, you know what? You're on my mind. And I felt led to just bless you. And so, can you pass by? I have this for you. And here's what. Sometimes it's even more than what you actually ask for, because that's just who God is. He shows up and he shows out on behalf of those that are his. His name is Provider. He sees to it. He ensures that you have what you need. Not necessarily what you want, but what you need. He'll ensure that your needs are met. Matthew chapter 6, verse 31. Jesus says to the audience there, take no thought of tomorrow, what you shall eat, or what you shall drink, what you will wear. Yeah, what you will wear. What? Don't
don't give yourself the headache of carrying that. I am your father. Don't worry about tomorrow. Don't worry about what you're going to eat. Because his name is Provider. Let me tell you something. He is Promise Keeper. When God says it, he doesn't renege on his word. He doesn't go back on his word. When he promises he's going to do something for you, he does it. And he has a track record. Eh? You can look back over many, many years with factual evidence. Evidence to show that he always comes through. David again says, I believe in Psalms 37. Psalms 37 verse 25. I have been young and now I'm old. Yet have I not seen the righteous forsaken, nor his seed begging bread. Provider. David says, I was once young and now I'm old. I have never seen the righteous forsaken, nor his seed begging bread, because God takes care of his own. Let me tell you something. Don't panic. Don't worry. Don't fret. Don't. God is making a way out for you. Just hold on to his hands. Again, it goes back to your reliance. Is it total or is it partial reliance? Because if you totally rely on God, you don't worry. Because he tells you not to worry. You cannot add anything to your life when you worry, right? When you worry, guess what happens? You stress. And when you stress, what happens? Your blood pressure goes up. And then there are other effects of your blood pressure going up. Because maybe it might become uncontrollable because you're so stressed out. And then you have to go get them to medicate you and put you on an IV to ensure that your pressure normalizes. And then they make you at HTN hypertensive, tell you that you have to go on hypertensive medication because you're so stressed out. God says that he's going to take care of you. So release that stress today. Release it. Let it go. Leave it at his feet. When you bring it to his feet, leave it there. He will take care of it. I guarantee he's not going to shove it under some piles of paper and forget about you. And then when you come back the next time for him to say to you, I think I passed that on to my secretary, you know. I think it's supposed to be the secretary. Or I think so-and-so has it. No. When you present your case before God, he listens, he hears, and he works it out right on time in his own time. Not your time, not my time, but in his own time. David says, I have been young and now I'm old. I've never in my experience, in my life, ever seen the righteous forsaken. Nor his seed begging bread. In Luke chapter 12, it talks about the ravens. They don't sow, nor do they reap. Right? But they get fed. And that's one of the greediest birds ever. So if they can get fed, what about you? Who are you that God cannot take care of you? Yes. Look at your circumstances and say, my God is so big, so strong and so mighty, there's nothing my God cannot do. He provides. That's who he is. That's one of his many names. That's one of his many, many, many names, Provider. So, as you go through today, remind yourself. Psalms 34:10 says this, the young lions do lack and suffer hunger, but they that seek the Lord shall not want any good thing. They that seek the Lord shall not want any good thing. Shall not want any good thing. Because he's the giver of good gifts. I said that earlier, right? Today be encouraged.
May your spirits be lifted as you look to him. God, I look to you. I won't be overwhelmed by my situation or by my problems. I look to you. And tell your situation today, God will work it out. One thing you know, one thing's for sure, is that God will work it out, because he is Jireh. He is the ultimate provider. Remember this, that God's resources never runs out. He cannot run out of resources. He cannot. He cannot. So let him be your shepherd today. Let him be your shepherd, because he'll lead you into greener pastures. He'll lead you by still waters, and he will protect you. He will keep you. He'll ensure of your safety. He'll provide safety and security for you, because his name is Provider. If you don't know him like that, get to know him. Make him your shepherd today. David said that the Lord is my shepherd, because he got to know God as shepherd. And a shepherd will always take care of his sheep. You never go hungry in the kingdom of God. You never. God takes care of his own, because he loves his own. He always provides. He always provides. Let's listen to this song by one of these real old choirs. Brooklyn Tabernacle, I believe, is the one singing this. Let me get that song for you. Yes, done by Brooklyn Tabernacle. Here's this song. You are more than enough for me, Jehovah Jireh.

0: He is my provider, and he is more than enough for me. He is more than enough for you. He's more than enough for you. We're going to take a break right here, and we come back at 6:30 for prayer, okay? Yes. You are more than enough.
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0: Yes, we are back, and we are going to seek God's face, you know, talk to him for the next couple of minutes. Just thank him, and first and foremost. And as we pray, just see him as provider this morning. See him as the one who will take care of you, the one who will meet all of your needs. Father, we thank you, for this is the day that you have made. We pause to rejoice and be glad in it. We thank you, Daddy God, for the privilege to be alive and to be well and to be in sound mind. We thank you that we have seen a new day. And it's because of your grace and your mercy in our lives we've seen it. And we are grateful. Father, we thank you for being Jireh, Jehovah Jireh, our provider, the one who supplies all of our needs. We pause to say thank you. The ability to work is you who give it to us. To move our limbs, it's you who give it to us. The knowledge and understanding and comprehension that we have is because you have bestowed it upon us. That's why we have the capacity that we have to earn income, to drive the car that we have, the house that we live in, is because you have given us the capacity to. And so we pause to say thank you for meeting. But the thing about you, don't just meet our physical needs. You meet our emotional needs. You meet our spiritual needs. And so we say thank you for ministering to us holistically, every aspect of our lives. You meet those needs, and we are grateful. We are stable and we are functioning because of you. We are thankful that you provide everything that we need, not in our time, but in your time, and your timing is perfect, Daddy God. You show up right on time. That's just who you are. That's just who you are. And we are grateful that you are our shepherd. We are thankful, Father, that you will lead us in green pastures. You will lead us next to the still waters. We are thankful that because you are provider, you restore our souls. We are so grateful that because you are provider, because you are a shepherd, that you will defend us, God. Thank you for putting us in a place of safety where you hide us, where the enemy cannot touch us. Thank you for those provisions, God. Thank you, Father, that you assure us that there's no need to worry, no need to fret about tomorrow. Because you said, if you can take care of the ravens, which is a very greedy bird, Father, you can take care of us. It doesn't sow and it doesn't reap. It doesn't plant anything. But it reaps. It's taken care of. So if it can sue, if it can be taken care of, who is man that you cannot take care of us? And so we are grateful, Father God, for the many testimonies. As David said, he has been young and now he's old. He's never seen the righteous forsaken or his seed begging bread. Because Daddy God, you always provide. For that person this morning that is worried, that is anxious, that seems overwhelmed, I pray, Holy Spirit, that you'll minister to them and let them know that they can look to you as shepherd. Because when you become their shepherd, they shall not want. And you will take care of. So there's no need to fret, no need to worry. I pray that you remove the weight of worry on them, Father. The weight of anxiety, you remove it from them and you'll fill them with your peace. That peace which passes all understanding. Fill them with your peace, Daddy God, that they can be assured, rest assured, that you are going to take care of them. You will work it out. So we look to you, O God. We look to you, knowing that you always come through. Thank you, Father, for hearing our cries, hearing our pleas, seeing our heart, and meeting our needs. We bless your name, we magnify your name, we hallow your name, God, because you are an awesome wonder. You are Jireh, the one who provides, and we are thankful that your resources never run out. It's in your Son's Jesus' name do we pray and ask all these things, and we all together say amen. Let's listen to this song by Monhouse Worship and Chandler Moore. He always provides.

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1: Good morning, Pastor.
0: Good morning, good morning.
1: You?
0: I'm all right, and you?
1: I want to say that I am hearing so many things happening all over the world, and that signs of times and everything. But I am at rest with God, and I'm at peace with God, and to me, these things doesn't bother me. No matter what, like let me say, when bad tidings come, it does not worry if my mind is fixed upon God. And I'm hearing so many things, and so many things are happening, but, you know, I so settled in God that those things doesn't happen, because God promised to take care of all of us. And it made me remember of Abraham. God sent him out, and he and his family and the famine came in. And here Abraham went up here, went down to Egypt in hope to get something. And here it is, when he tell his wife to tell the man he's his sister. So here it is, they went and did something happen, but God appeared in the midst of it. And the Pharaoh asked him, why didn't you tell me he's your sister? And he said he was afraid. But here, he did not go out empty. But Pharaoh gave him everything, one cattle and everything, and he went out filled. And you know, and God never gave up on Abraham, he came the father of our great nation. So that is why when I read the word, if you keep on reading the word of God and reading the things of God, you know, get yourself in time, every little thing you worrying about. As you step in, God providing. And I want to those, especially me, who know God, stop pitching ourselves a wrong government thing, government this and that, and all things happening. Focus your mind on God and keep your mind knowing that God promises us to bring all this according to you. So thank you very much. God bless you. This is a lesson you have to continue to tell people in Dominica, because everything we beat ourselves and sometimes kill ourselves. Thank you very much. God bless you.
0: God bless you. God bless you. You know, as you said, that man sometimes will make promises, but they sometimes don't come through with it. But God always provides. Let's go back to this song. He always provides.

Every word that he spoke into this world, I'm going to see it. Because that's who he is. When he says something, it happens. It happens. Just trust God this morning. He always provides.

He always provides, no matter what goes on, is going on with you, no matter how troubled it may be, no matter how difficult it might be, He always provides. That's who our God is. He always provides. He always comes through right in the nick of time. He provides. Listen to this song. It's a real old school song, Joseph Niles. I've got confidence. Listen to this.

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That is the confidence I'm talking about, the reliance. He will fix it no matter what it is. He is going to fix it for you.

I'm not the worrying type because I've got confidence. 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I know He's going to fix it for me.

sing that like you know it, that God is going to fix it for you. He's going to see you through. Sing that with excitement today. He's going to fix it for you. Be assured that once God is in it, it's going to be well. It will be well. As a matter of fact, it is well because God is in it. Listen to this song by Elevation Worship. I shall not want. I shall not want.

0: The song says, I shall not want, I shall not lack for anything. Today, as you go through the day, be encouraged that God will see you through, that God will take care of your needs. God is fighting for you. God cares about you. My name is Lester George, and it was good being on air with you right here on the big station Q95 for Rise and Shine. As you go today, go be great and know that God is for you, and God is fighting for you, and God is taking care of everything that concerns you. So trust Him. Put your total reliance in God today. Have an awesome day today. God bless you.
1: No matter the color of your skin, no matter whether you're a police officer in a uniform, no matter whether you're somebody trying to get home or driving down the street with your girlfriend, one thing that we are all learning is that life is so fragile. One blink and the person you love is gone. Just one second, one flash, and what started out as a beautiful day turns into something horrible. And I admit to you, it changes the way I deal with people. You know how you care for somebody, but you don't say nothing. You just kind of, you know, see you later. I'm learning to say something. I'm learning to make myself open my heart and say, you know, I love you. I appreciate you. Thank you for those biscuits you made. I love the way you tell jokes all the time. I'm glad you're my friend. I look kind of mushy and I get kind of silly, and it goes against my machoism, but I'm learning that if you love somebody, you better say something. You better say something. Don't allow the petty things that we can all fall out. It's so easy to fall out. You can fall out with people. It's so easy to be angry over things that don't even matter. Don't allow those petty things to stop you from loving and caring and nurturing and reaching out to people. Can I get an amen?

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1: Good morning. This is the morning news for today, Thursday, July 23, 2026. I'm Krishna Joseph. In the headlines, attorney Mark Douglas says the primary justification for reparation rests on a moral and economic imperative to rectify historical injustice. In other news, St. Vincent's opposition leader Ralph Gonzalez criticizes compassionate gratuity bill, and the Philippine President Ferdinand Marcos Jr. has summoned China's ambassador to Manila over accusations involving activities in the contested South China Sea. Details of these and other stories coming right up.
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1: First up in the news this morning, the primary justification for reparations rests on a moral and economic imperative to rectify historical injustices and close the resulting persistent wealth gaps, according to attorney Mark Douglas. Reflecting on the profound emotional toll of discussing ancestral suffering, Douglas emphasized that simple political apologies are insufficient for grave historical wrongs. He cited past examples such as former U.S. President Bill Clinton's apology for failing to intervene during the Rwandan genocide to illustrate that expressing remorse alone does not substitute for true redress. Douglas argued that when systemic atrocities are committed, responsible parties must actively make amends through tangible compensation rather than symbolic words.
2: I think about our ancestors and what they endured. It makes me emotional. It's not easy to have these discussions, but it's great to have it in great company. So when we think about reparations, I think the primary argument for reparations is that there's a moral and economic imperative to correct a historical injustice and also to eliminate the wealth gap that exists because of that injustice. You know, I know some politicians, when they have committed wrongs during their tenure, they have taken what's been popular to do now has been to apologize for it. So, you know, I remember Bill Clinton apologized for the actions that he failed to take to prevent the Rwandan genocide. But as Dr. Andre said, when you commit a wrong, you can't just come and say, I'm sorry. You have to make up for it. When we think about Dominica, and my research indicated that from 1700 to 1808, Dominica was sent about 100,000 enslaved Africans, many of which probably didn't last long. But, you know, we are the descendants of a lot of those slaves that arrived under those circumstances. How do you correct a wrong as grave as enslavement for generations, treating people like chattel, branding them as inferior?
1: And that was attorney Mark Douglas. Former United Nations Ambassador Crispin Gregoire underscored his enduring commitment to advocating for reparations for the atrocities of slavery, noting that he has fought for restorative justice throughout his career. Gregoire recalled that during his tenure at the United Nations, critics dismissed his diplomatic efforts as petty or inconsequential. However, working alongside fellow Caribbean diplomats, including the late Jamaican Ambassador Raymond Wolfe, Gregoire spearheaded initiatives to ensure the global body permanently honored the legacy of the millions of Africans forcibly uprooted and transported to the Americas.
3: I will say at the outset that yes, reparations are due for slavery. For my whole life, I have been fighting for that. And I should mention to the audience that during the time when I was at the UN, some people said that I was doing petty things of no consequence, really, which I found odd, and such people supposedly a learned people. And what they were referring to is that the role I played to ensure that the United Nations honored the legacy and of the millions of Africans who were taken, extracted from the African continent and brought to the Americas. And for that, I played a role along with other ambassadors of the CARICOM to ensure that there would be an International Day of Remembrance of the victims of slavery and its transatlantic slave trade. And that day, that date is now recognized every year by the UN on the 25th of March. But I didn't stop there. I wasn't contented with just that. That was an important achievement. But I went on as a partner with the late Ambassador Raymond Wolfe of Jamaica to fight for a memorial to the victims of slavery and the transatlantic slave trade. And if anyone listening were to ever visit the UN, and you don't even have to be able to go inside the UN, but in the yard of the UN, and just tell the security you want to see the slavery memorial, it's right there. So that is what people like me have worked for and left that continuing legacy. And we know that.
1: That was Crispin Gregoire, former United Nations ambassador. The Caribbean community CARICOM has highlighted the importance of regionally designed digital solutions in transforming technical and vocational education and training TVET delivery across member states. Speaking during the virtual closing ceremony of the digitalization of TVET delivery project, Deputy Program Manager for Education at CARICOM Secretariat and Project Manager for the initiative, Dr. Dennis Stoney James, said CARICOM's TVET institutions require practical, locally developed approaches to accelerate digital transformation rather than relying on external models. Dr. Stoney James emphasized that the project demonstrates the impact of regional cooperation by bringing together shared expertise and creating digital solutions that reflect the realities and needs of the Caribbean communities. The digitalization of TVET delivery project was implemented through a trilateral partnership involving the CARICOM Secretariat, the Brazilian Cooperation Agency, and regional institutions, with the aim of strengthening online learning opportunities and expanding digital access within TVET systems. Throughout the initiative, three online learning units were developed specifically for CARICOM leader learners, while instructors, monitors, instructional designers, and project focal points from Barbados, Grenada, Jamaica, and Trinidad and Tobago received training to support continued digital delivery beyond the project's completion. And Prime Minister Roosevelt Skerrett has paid tribute to the late prominent businessman Macmillan James John Baptist, describing him as an extraordinary Dominican who made significant contributions to the country's development. Speaking to state-owned radio, Prime Minister Skerrett announced the passing of John Baptist represents a major loss for Dominica's business community, noting his absence will leave a significant void. John Baptist, a well-known figure in the local business sector, passed away on Monday, July 20, 2026.
4: I'd like to also extend my sincere condolences to the family of Mr. Macmillan John Baptist. No doubt, Mr. John Baptist was an extraordinary Dominican who stayed in Dominica, who persevered, and was able to do a number of investments in the country and provide jobs for people over several decades. A very quiet and humble man who went about doing his part in nation building. And so his passing will no doubt create a void in the business community in Dominica. And so we are saddened by his death. We wish his family well, his sons and his entire family well, and we do hope that they will carry on his legacy of business spirit and innovation, and of course our sympathies and condolences go out to the family and friends of Mr. Macmillan. May his soul rest in peace, and we pray that his family will be strengthened.
1: Prime Minister Roosevelt Skerrett. The Commonwealth Sport Dominica announced a six-member delegation comprising three athletes competing in athletics and swimming and three officials for the 2026 Commonwealth Games in Glasgow, which begins from July 25 to August 2, 2026. Dominica's Olympic gold medalist, Thea Lafogadsen, returns to the Games in the long jump, while Denik Luke makes his Commonwealth Games debut and will be the first Dominican to compete in the 400-meter hurdles, and Jasmine Schofield is the first Dominican swimmer at the Games. Lafogadsen will be Dominica's flag bearer at what is her third consecutive Commonwealth Games. She medaled at the two prior Games, and Schofield will be Dominica's opening ceremony baton bearer. Billy Doctorow, president of the Commonwealth Sport Dominica, said that while the team is small, it is comprised of athletes who regularly compete on the international stage, and the selected athletes are of very high caliber. Quote, "We are hopeful for multiple finals, appearances and podium finishes as they proudly represent Dominica at the Glasgow 2026 Commonwealth Games," end quote. In other news this morning, opposition leader of St. Vincent and the Grenadines, Ralph Gonzalez, has raised concerns over the daily paid and minor salaried officers' compassionate gratuity bill, describing the legislation as a measure that both formalizes existing practices and introduces provisions that could negatively affect workers. During debate on the bill in Parliament, Gonzalez drawing on his background as a legal professional and his years of experience as a former Prime Minister, said the legislation successfully recognizing customs that have been in place for more than two decades. However, he argued that certain changes within the bill could place limitations on employees who have traditionally benefited from these arrangements. Gonzalez characterized the legislation as a, quote, double-edged sword, end quote, noting that while it provides legal recognition to long-standing compassionate gratuity practices, it also modifies those practices in ways that may not fully protect the interests of daily paid and minor salaried officers. He maintained that lawmakers must carefully consider the implications of the proposed changes to ensure that workers' rights and benefits are not weakened through the formalization process. And Philippine President Ferdinand Marcos Jr. has summoned China's ambassador to Manila as diplomatic tensions continue to escalate over accusations involving activities in the contested South China Sea. The move came after China summoned the Philippines ambassador in Beijing earlier on Tuesday, following claims from both sides that the other had taken actions that contributed to increased tensions in the disputed waters.
5: Recent incident in the South China Sea marks one of the more serious confrontations at the second Comas Shoal. The Philippine military accused Chinese Coast Guard of striking a Philippine Navy with a wooden baton, causing head injury and damaging a Navy rubber boat. This is not the first time that Manila and Beijing had a violent confrontations at the shoal where the Philippines has grounded its warship since 1999. We just learned today that Philippine President Ferdinand Marcos Jr. has summoned Chinese ambassador to the Philippines to the presidential palace hours after we reported that China also summoned Manila's envoy in Beijing. What's notable is not only the confrontation but also the timing. This happened as Southeast Asian foreign ministers are meeting in Manila for ASEAN meetings, which will be attended by Chinese Foreign Minister Wang Yi and other foreign diplomats, including U.S. Secretary of State Marco Rubio. The U.S. has condemned this incident as aggressive and dangerous. This is highly significant because it puts the South China Sea issue front and center, just as Manila hosts ASEAN and other foreign diplomats. This will also reinforce Manila's push to rally other nations for a rules-based international order and to keep the maritime agenda high on their meetings.

0: And that's the morning news. Here's a recap of the headlines. Attorney Mark Douglas says the primary justification for reparations rests on a moral and economic imperative to rectify historical injustice. In other news, St. Vincent's opposition leader Ralph Gonzalez criticizes compassionate gratuity bill, and the Philippine President Ferdinand Marcos Jr. has summoned China's ambassador to Manila over accusations involving activities in the contested South China Sea. I've been your presenter, Kushina Joseph. Please stay tuned for your morning notices.
1: This is only the start of the trans revolution.
0: Good morning and welcome to the morning notices for today, Thursday, July 23, 2026. Members of the Marigot Cooperative Credit Union are hereby invited to attend the Society's 70th Annual General Meeting, which will be held on Thursday, July 30, 2026 at 5 p.m. at the Will Strathmore Stevens School in Weirs, Marigot. Members are encouraged to attend this important meeting and to arrive on time. Early bird prizes will be awarded. 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
2: Numbers for Dominica National Lottery's evening draw of Wednesday, 22nd July 2026. The tic-tac-toe winning numbers are 5, 6, 8, 9, 11, 13, and 20. There were three winners. The big four with multi-X evening draw winning numbers are 6, 1, 8, and 2. The multi-X ball chosen was FP and the payout was $200. The pick two with multi-X evening draw winning numbers are 1 and 6. The multi-X ball selected was FP. The one-off evening draw winning numbers are 8, 4, and 1. There were two winners. The daily three with multi-X evening draw winning numbers are 6, 0, and 6. The multi-X ball selected was 2X and there were 40 winners. The match 5 winning numbers are 4, 5, 11, 13, and 25. There were 122 winners. And the next evening draw is on Thursday, 23rd July, 2026. Dominica National Lottery. Everything is possible.

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0: colorful sports resume in Dominica, the recipient of the prestigious Order of Merit from the Roosevelt Douglas Foundation in the USFA. 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
0: Geoff Faustine, his persistent demand for discipline, training, decorum, and order remained the hallmark of his training. 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
3: Rhapsody of Reality's Daily Devotional, Thursday, July 23rd, 2026. Divine destiny, for I know the thoughts that I think toward you, saith the Lord, thoughts of peace and not of evil, to give you an expected end, Jeremiah 29 verse 11. Did you know God never created anything without a purpose? For every human being, there's an earthly destiny and a divine destiny. An earthly destiny is just what it is, earthly. It's influenced by such factors as who your parents are, where you were born and raised, your friends, relatives, and everywhere you invest time. All these would have an impact on you. The books you read, the films you watch, and all the information you digest, they shape your natural destiny. But there's another destiny, the divine destiny, and it supersedes any earthly destiny. With that divine destiny, it doesn't matter what these other factors are. They'll not determine what you become. They lose their power to define you. God introduces a higher life that overrides background, limitations, and human circumstances. For this divine destiny to become your real life experience, God tells you what to do. He gives you instructions and guidance so that the earthly destiny will not rule your life or determine the circumstances of your existence. The Word of God is the instrument by which you're aligned with that higher purpose. The Bible reveals that God's plan is always good and for your good. His plan for you is great. He is great himself, and he can only raise great men and women. That's the way it works with him. He cannot reproduce a failure. He can only reproduce a success. He can only reproduce royalty. So when you follow his word and walk in his guidance, the divine destiny becomes your reality, and the earthly influences lose their hold. Prayer, dear Father, I thank you for your divine purpose for my life, which is higher than every earthly influence. I walk in the light of your word, guided by your spirit, fulfilling the destiny you ordained for me. I refuse to be limited by background or circumstances, for I am the product of your greatness and the expression of your will, in Jesus' name. Amen. Further study Jeremiah 1 verse 5 Ephesians 2 verse 10 Romans 8 verse 29.
4: If you have been blessed by today's message and you want to receive Jesus Christ into your life, this is your moment. The Bible says, whosoever shall call upon the name of the Lord shall be saved. Wherever you are right now, say this prayer from your heart and mean every word. O Lord God, I believe with all my heart in Jesus Christ, Son of the living God. I believe he died for me and God raised him from the dead. I believe he's alive today. I confess with my mouth that Jesus Christ is the Lord of my life from this day. Through him and in his name, I have eternal life. I am born again. Thank you, Lord, for saving my soul. I am now a child of God. Hallelujah. Congratulations, you're now a child of God. Let us know that you made that declaration by sending email to christembassyhackney@gmail.com or contact us via WhatsApp on 074-94-731-874.
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having some computer glitches at this time. I want to say good morning to you in Dominica, the rest of the Eastern Caribbean, the world by extension. This is Q 9 to 5.

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Those of you locked in on the internet, a pleasure and good morning to you. Wake up! Every morning is a fresh start. Wake up with a thankful heart this morning. Wherever you are, whatever you may be doing at this time, a blessed day to you this morning.

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1: Good morning. The weather report from the Dominica Meteorological Service at the Douglas Charles Airport for today, Thursday, July the 23rd, recorded at 7 a.m. The synopsis, a high pressure system is the dominant feature. Today and tonight's weather is expected to be fair to occasionally cloudy and hazy with isolated showers. The winds will come from the east through to the east northeast at 15 to 30 kilometers per hour with higher gusts. At 7 a.m., the weather at Douglas Charles was cloudy. The winds were coming from the east southeast at 8 knots or 15 kilometers per hour. The air temperature was 28 degrees Celsius or 82 degrees Fahrenheit. The rainfall total for the month so far here at Douglas Charles is 24.3 millimeters. Sunset this evening will be at 6:39 p.m. and sunrise tomorrow at 5:45 a.m. The high tides today will be at 12:27 p.m. and again at 10:54 p.m. and the next low tide at 4:20 p.m. The weather outlook for Dominica and the Lesser Antilles. A high pressure system will remain the dominant feature across the island during the next 24 hours, maintaining generally dry and stable conditions. As a result, only a few isolated showers are expected across parts of the island. A weak tropical wave is forecast to pass through the area late tonight into early Friday morning. However, no significant change in weather conditions is anticipated and no widespread impacts are expected. Saharan dust in varying concentrations will continue to affect the area today, resulting in periods of reduced air quality and hazy conditions. Individuals with asthma, allergies or other respiratory conditions should continue to monitor conditions and take the necessary precautions to reduce prolonged exposure. Marine conditions are expected to remain slight to moderate during the next 24 hours, with waves reaching around 3 feet along the western coast and up to 5 feet along the eastern coast. Conditions will remain generally favorable for marine activities, however, small craft operators should continue to exercise caution, particularly in open waters. Meanwhile, another wave located in the tropical Atlantic is being monitored and is expected to approach the area by Sunday. A reminder that we are into the hurricane season. For up-to-date information on weather conditions, visit our website at weather.gov.dm. 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Our number is 618-3469 or call 266-4490 for further information. From the Met Office at the Douglas Charles Airport, I am Karen Basil Lawrence.
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Your anniversary, happy anniversary. And if there's death in the family, our deepest sympathies.

0: Good morning to my friend Lilina. Franceline, how you doing this morning there in Castle Comfort? Long time. Hope you're enjoying your holidays in Dominica. Florida with love in the park. No park this morning. Good morning to you. Good morning. I know you usually take your walk in the park. Sylvia Thomas in Texas. Good morning to you. Blessed day to you too. Hazelan Anthony. Good morning to you and your family. Blue Blue. Thankful Thursday, eh? May your day be filled with blessings like the sun that lights the sky. And may you always have the courage to spread your wings and fly. Blue Blue, good morning to you. Hello, talk to me on the telephone. Are you there, caller? 449-3095. Are you there, caller? Yes? Hello?
1: Good morning, I said. How are you?
0: Oh, I didn't hear your voice this morning. A little low. No coffee this morning? Hello?
1: Good morning to those who work night shift, like Dr. Eric.
0: Okay.
1: Dr. Moody, Jemima Lawrence, Joseph Jermaine, and all the others. Tell them to take a good rest today. Bye-bye.
0: She's out. Thank you very much. 449-3095-9697. What's going on with my computers today? They say with technology, expect things like that. So let's continue taking the phone calls. 449-3095. The computer, I think, will, you know, adjust sometime. Let's take this voice note there. From Ruth and Bopia this time. Yes, good morning.
2: Good morning, Matt. Matt, I would like to extend birthday greetings to Rick Blaze at Jolly's, celebrating his birthday today, wishing him all the best, many, many more years. Lots of love. Matt, do have a blessed day.

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0: Let's go. Good morning. On the telephone, are you there? Yes?
1: Yes, I'm there. Morning, Matt.
0: Morning to you.
1: How are you?
0: I'm here.
1: I'm sending birthday greetings to Rick Blaze at Jolly. Greetings coming from his girlfriend, the Ice Pop Lady in St. Jude. Tell him to have a wonderful day.
0: Have a wonderful day yourself. Okay, thank you very much. 449-3095-96. We're going to do this and we'll come right back, Dominica. 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

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Of course, we are rectifying the issues with the computer. So just give us a few minutes. We'll be back with normal programming. Thank you very much for your understanding. We'll be back.

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1: you updated. The 40th anniversary of the priestly ordination of Monsignor William de Lewis. All are invited to the special milestone party. Friends, parishioners.

0: participate.
1: The weight of the victory depends on George, number 10, in focus. Could he win that top prize of 20,000? Shoots and beats the goalkeeper!
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3: 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Don't miss the anniversary celebration of the 40th anniversary of Priestly ordination of Monsignor William John Lewis. 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And don't forget the exciting Bring and Share on Sunday afternoon at 5 p.m. at the Pastoral Center. Be there!
4: All right, we're back, Dominica. Good morning, good morning, good morning. If you still want to send off your greetings, there's a good time.

So we're going to open up the lines at this time until our next stop with D&D. Our time is of the essence, so please, if you have to call, you better call now. We have a few stops this morning.

I'm happy to know that the National Bank has finally issued a statement to its customers with the irregularities and concerns that were raised by some customers regarding unauthorized transactions and alleged losses from the account. So this statement just emerged here this morning. I just want to share with you that the National Bank wished to assure its valued customers that the general public, the bank takes all such reports seriously and investigates each matter in accordance with established procedures. Based on our ongoing monitoring and security assessments, there is currently no indication of a compromise of the bank systems or breach of customer information held by the bank. As a reminder, financial fraud continues to evolve globally. Customers are encouraged to remain vigilant and adopt safe banking practices. Fraudsters may attempt to gain access to financial information through a variety of methods, including phishing emails, texting messages, social engineering fraud, fraudulent phone calls, compromised devices, and card fraud, and other deceptive schemes. 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Verify the legitimacy of individuals or organizations before making any payments or transferring funds. Customers who notice suspicious account activity or have concerns regarding the security of their accounts are encouraged to contact the bank immediately through our official channels. The National Bank of Dominica Limited remains committed to protecting our customers, promote safe banking, practicing and maintaining the trust and confidence of the communities we serve. 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Although it took a while, I'm very happy that the bank itself, you know, took notice and responded to the many concerns of the customers.

0: On the telephone, good morning to you. Yes, good morning. Yeah.
1: Blessings to you, Mr. Pelton, in the interest of time.
0: Yes.
1: Matt, I do not want to engage you into saying things maybe, you know, publicly you do not want to give an opinion on. But Matt, I'm hearing about people receive money and container killing people, people grandmother get money and all kind of nonsense. But Matt, a lot of people think when they get something from Skerrit, it's Skerrit money. That's the state resources. That's our passport money, whether money laundering money, whether drugs money, since it's reaching government coffers. It is state resources. The passport money is not Skerrit money. It's your money. Matt, I could have sold out. Matt, may Frankie Crazy Tibelos, may your soul continue to aid and abet us in the fight against these demons. Because I know you compromised then. I mean, you just look for your pocket. Everybody's looking for the pocket. And he begged me to follow him. He tell me he'll make the devils of Dominica set me up. I say in the devils because that's how I view them, Matt. I did not take it. And when a particular former mayor took me to Skerrit and the man begging me, just tell me what you want. How can I assist you? Stop being critical of me. Telling me, yeah, you have a son that raised an alarm. What do you want to do with my son, boss? Oh, that's it. Like all those other sons and moons in Dominica, they like to just give in. So I am saying, I turned Skerrit down politely. I was right at his office. All of all you that think of, you can take things from Skerrit, and the end result will be nice and dandy. Hey, it is just a matter of time. Oh, Matt, the country dead, dead, dead. Matt, people broke, broke, broke. And all demons in hell, Matt, they send them behind me, oh. Spiritually, physically, verbally, all demons behind me, oh. So I am just saying, Matt, if I was not made out of steel and metal and alloy and all kind of tough materials, they would have buried me long time ago, you know, Matt. But I am saying I refuse to compromise. I cannot say, well, yes, they give me my court and I feel in like big and heavy. Boom. How much people around me broke? The children, drug banging, gang banging, drug trafficking, prostituting, and I figuring out, labor! But what manner of stupidity is that, Matt? They say when your comrade beard catch fire, take water and wet yours, because next it will be you. So I'm just sickened. It is just sickening and so sad, Matt. The guy on the motorcycle, the guy they kill at Maho, the guy they container kill, and it's a sequence of events persistently every election cycle. A lot of young men, blood just all over the place. Bodies are being retrieved. Accidents where body parts are being detached or dislodged. And Matt, not a spot of blood. Who drinking the blood? What are you using the blood for before you kill them? So me, myself, Matt, you see Dominica, you see all of all that's your Christian and pastor and priest and talking all the foolishness about heaven and hell. Heaven and hell is right here, and I've seen hell in Dominica every day, and those who are in heaven are responsible for human sacrifice. Thank you.
0: All right, thank you very much. 449-3095-9697. Again, we just open up the lines until our next stop with the D&D.

0: Mr. Clarence Christian, just a message out. We did some research, re-budgets, and you told a lie. From 2000, there were no budgets presented in August, so you need to apologize to the Dominican public, okay? As auditor, you should have known better. There were no budgets presented in August. Okay, Mr. Clarence, so be man enough and apologize to the Dominican public. On the telephone, hello, talk to me, yes,
1: Morning, Matt, morning.
0: Morning to you, yes.
1: Matt, we need divine intervention in Dominica. Divine intervention in Dominica for a country governed by demonic forces. We need pray at all times to save them from the demonic forces that govern the country in this most dirty, evil way. That's all about it.
0: All right, thank you very much, sir. Thank you. We want to extend our sympathies to the Stevens family there in Newtown, to Kendra, Shalina, and Jennifer. Lots of love to you. I'm hearing that your dad may have passed on. Mr. Leroy, I guess many of you may have known him, or knows him, or knew him. He was a security guard at the H.H. Whitchurch and Company, former employee of the ACS as well. He has gone to rest. So Kendra and family, our deepest sympathies. Also from Shani this morning and the entire Newtown community. Hello, good morning on the telephone, yes? Good morning. Hello? Hello? Hello, talk to me, yes?
2: Blessed good morning to you, Matt.
0: Blessed morning to you, yes.
2: I know you okay. Matt, on another note, you never follow the Diana saga, Matt. That is something else. Matt, all the government of the Caribbean is the same thing. While people searching for dead bodies on the sea, on the river, the government is inside of the opposition place unlocking and looking for what it. I don't. Matt, I've never seen that. Matt, you must follow that thing. And that thing is a big thing, you know. How many people dead, you know? Jesus.
0: All right, yes, I'm actually trying to, you know, follow with one of my colleagues there in Guyana to get more information on that. Hello, talk to me. Are you there, yes? Caller, are you there? Caller, are you there? For some reason, we're not connecting. Thank you. Somebody's saying, is the NBD going to return people's money? Hello, talk to me on the telephone after the statement this morning. Will they return the monies, the missing monies? Hello, talk to me. Yes, good.
3: Hi, good morning, Matt. How are you doing?
0: I'm here.
3: Matt, that news shocked me with my girlfriend's father.
0: Uh-oh.
3: But when, to me, last Monday, I saw him at work.
0: He was at work. I saw him at work, but I think he has been hospitalized for the past few days. I met Kendra, and she said she was on her way to the hospital. Was it the day before yesterday? Yes, I did.
3: Okay, well, my sympathy is going out to Kendra and the family. All the rest of the Newtown past. May his soul rest in peace. I'll call Ken later.
0: All right, thank you. On the telephone, good morning to you. Are you there, yes? Caller? You're not.

0: So again, the NBD has issued a statement this morning to its many customers that it is aware of concerns raised by some customers regarding unauthorized transactions and alleged losses from the accounts. We wish to assure you, our valued customers and the general public, that the bank takes all reports seriously and investigates each matter in accordance with established rules. Based on our ongoing monitoring and security assessments, there is currently no indication of compromise of the bank systems or breach of the customer information held by the bank. As a reminder, financial fraud continues to evolve globally. Customers are encouraged to remain vigilant and adopt safe bank practices. Coming up, I will stop with D&D. Are you there, girl? Uh-huh. Yes? Uh-huh.
1: I'm coming down.
0: You're coming. Okay.
1: What's up?
0: All right.
1: I hear you reading this lovely note from National Bank.
0: Uh-huh.
1: But I'm not sure what to make of it. No?
0: Well, I met a few bank employees who seem very upset, you know, that we exposed that situation there. So I'm happy to hear that they have responded and trying to clarify. Just, yeah, it's nothing to be worried about.
1: Good that they respond, but I'm going to ask them a simple question. Why does it take so long? And how can $5,000 leave a person account while they're out of state in St. Lucia? And when they report it, they come you telling them the system showing where it was withdrawing the ATM. Which ATM? And you have cameras by your ATM. So what takes it so long to solve a problem for one whole year and you're not paying back the people? The bank making enough interest? They should pay the people from their interest. Thank you.
0: And what I don't understand, maybe the bank should respond to that as well, you know?

that there is no insurance in your accounts. I know credit union, there is some sort of insurance, but I don't know. Somebody has to explain that to me sometime.

0: Hello, talk to me, yes?
1: Matt, quickly, Matt, I listened to the statement there. Matt, that is as vacuous, as empty as anything, Matt. So they're supposed to be absolved, Matt. Matt, they're not taking responsibility and they're not admitting anything, you know, Matt. They're telling you, oh, it's a world where cyber crime and you need to be more, you know, decent, all of that. Matt, what are they doing to educate the customers? Do all you have leaflets? Do all you give information? What are you doing? And Matt, with all these allegations or accusations, you mean none of them stand? Matt, they have been cleared from all allegations and accusations and whatever. Listen to that, Matt. They're not taking responsibility. And Matt, you say some employees, they vex because the matter came in the public, Matt.
0: Oh, very, very angry, very angry.
1: Oh, Matt, that's what it is. Cyber criminal, cyber crime, cyber everything. Say cyber, Matt, me might go get a piece of fiber. Take care.
0: I thank you very much. As a matter of fact, one employee said, boy, I wish somebody would sue you. I say sue you for the truth. Facts are stubborn things, huh? Truth is always a defense. Some people try to intimidate persons by saying, talking that language. And a lot of reporters or journalists seem intimidated by that. No, I don't. Hello, talk to me. Are you there, caller? Yes, uh-huh.
2: Yes, Matt.
0: How are you doing?
2: Who lose the money at the bank?
0: What's that?
2: He did go to the bank to cut. All the money that lose admission in the bank. Take the bank to cut. So you only get back your money. That's all about it.
0: As I said, I'm very happy that this they're making an effort to clarify. Hello, talk to me. But has that statement, do that statement go far enough? Hello, talk to me, yes? Are you there, Gola?
3: Matt, good morning.
0: Morning to you, yes.
3: Matt, what the bank says, they're upset.
0: Not the entire bank, though. Some employees have approached me on that one, yes.
3: So why do they want to be that upset? If they know they don't do crime, they have to relax and listen. But they don't have to be upset. So only if part of them are in it. But let me tell you something, Matt. I get fed up because I go into them and every time they say, we still investigating, we're still thinking about my $25,000, they have to find it for me and stop doing that. You see people start and see how long, you know, Matt, my money is missing. And you see people start to call and say their money is missing. So it's not now that thing is happening. It has been happening years back. What they do, you have your money there. You don't have to be going like a police every time and checking your money. You know, your money is safe. You trust the bank. You put all your trust in the bank because I have shares in the bank too. Right? So they don't have to do that and want to be vexed when people talk for their money. All what they have to do, they know what they do with their money. They know the people that are doing it. Send them go and pay people their money, please. And put things in place for them to know that people money will be well saved. Thank you.
0: Thank you.

Somebody says they want me to read this statement again. I guess you missed it. Their valued customer, National Bank of Dominica Limited, is aware of concerns raised by some customers regarding unauthorized transactions and alleged losses from their accounts. We wish to assure our valued customers and general public that the bank takes all such reports seriously and investigates such each matter in accordance with established practices. Based on our ongoing monitoring and security assessments, there is currently no indication of a compromise of the bank system or breach of customer information held by the bank. As a reminder, financial fraud continues to evolve globally. 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Fraudsters may attempt to gain access to financial information through a variety of methods, including phishing emails, text messages, social engineering, fraudulent phone calls, compromised devices, card fraud, and other deceptive schemes. 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I think that notice went out to many customers this morning. 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
1: Good morning, good morning, good morning. Of course, I was trying to connect with my friend from D&D, unable to do so. So we'll continue for a little while. Thank you, thank you, thank you.

0: 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I said, ma'am, D&D is located on 2nd Federation Drive, Goodwill, above Najigo. 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D&D, we also do services and sales, general plumbing such as PVC pipes and fittings, kitchen faucets, bathroom faucets, shower valves, and all the other functional parts needed for your loo or toilet. At D&D Plumbing, we have in stock inline ball valves, check valves, and all the other parts that are necessary for a job well done. And now for the big one, baby, don't forget your dream.
1: All right, Dominica, let's continue. We're unable to speak to Mr. Roberts this morning. We'll continue this morning. Thank you.

0: On the telephone, good morning to you, yes?
1: Yes, Matt, good morning, and how are you this morning, Matt?
0: How are you doing, yes?
1: Oh, Matt, I'm there holding on, Matt. Matt, I want to take this opportunity to congratulate Jesse and Alexander from Granby.
0: Okay.
1: I heard he's vice-captain of the team. I want to give him kudos for that, Matt.
0: Mm-hmm.
1: And I hope that he can go to Grenada and make us proud. Okay?
0: Okay.
1: All right. My congratulations to him.
0: Thank you. Let's see if we can get a few voice notes here this morning as we continue, yes?
2: Matt, good morning, my brother. You know, I just hear, I'm listening to this thing you're playing there by the so-called leader. Matt, this is tree creek.
0: That was a yesterday?
2: Matt, good morning. Oh,
0: sorry about that.
2: Matt, good morning. You know that letter you just read pertaining to people's money disappearing in the bank, Matt? This is standard response. It's a damn lie. You know, the bank is reckless by not doing the right thing. First of all, from the inception, did not run in the bank with the top security that they should have. And too many unqualified workers are in there. I can't say the workers still in it or not. I'm not going to say that. But the bank is reckless to let the government overdraft 2 million plus. Man, you cannot run a bank like that. And what they are doing now is trying to blame the people for sharing pain and this and that and all kind of nonsense, Mark. Yes, the customer is responsible to a certain degree, but ultimately the bank is the one should be more responsible because you have everybody's money. Lie they're telling me. Bye.

A former bank manager says the bank has a responsibility, fiduciary responsibility, to protect and safeguard its customers' accounts, notwithstanding cyber threats. It should reimburse the customers if it is a security system, if it was the security system that was compromised. That's the recommendation of a former bank manager of the bank. It's your responsibility to protect and safeguard customers' accounts, notwithstanding or notwithstanding cyber threats. You should reimburse the customers if it is a security system, or if it was the security system that was compromised. Somebody saying, man, I'm missing over 2,000 in my NBD account, you see? And I reported last week, my own daughter has been missing money since last year. And the matter is still not resolved. So, I'm not talking about that. Anybody, I'm talking about my daughter. At least one of the persons being affected. So I know what I'm talking about. Somebody says, don't worry with them, Matt.

Somebody says, interesting statement here from the National Bank of Dominica. If only their actions match their words, the customers would be revealed or relieved. They need to stop falsely stating to the customers that they initiated investigations or disputes when they know they did not and do not plan to. In this day and age, it's very easy to verify certain claims, and their bold-faced lies to some customers need to stop. I said their statement did not go far enough because some people are still hurting, huh?

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vision and listen to your concerns and ideas. We look forward to seeing you there on Thursday, July 23rd at 7 p.m. at Upper Canefield in the vicinity of the basketball court near Mr. Wrecker's Place.

0: Mecca of Newtown and possesses one of the most colorful sports resume in Dominica. The recipient of the prestigious Order of Merit from the Roosevelt Douglas Foundation in the US of A. Creole Headbutt features meritorious awardee. 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A former national football and cricketer and an exceptional football and cricket coach.
1: I coach national football teams at under 15, under 17, and under 20 levels, and also the national football team. Former Dominica and Windward Islands cricket trainer at youth and senior levels.
0: Jeff Faustin, his persistent demand for discipline, training, decorum, and order remained the hallmark of his training. Jeff Faustin! This Friday, host Ambassador Prince Maddickson will be live on Q95 social media pages. 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Founder of the Newtown Juvenile Academy over 3 decades ago. Jeff Faustin, this Friday, July 24th, 10:30 a.m. on Creole Headbits on the big station Q95 FM.
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0: grand prize of 10,000 big ones. 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Yeah.
1: Wow. 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
1: Now that's big.
0: Ooh, yeah.
2: Well, it appears, boy, we're hearing elections is around the corner, huh? You know, various candidates being launched. We have two being launched by the United Workers Party this morning. We've seen candidates launched by the UPP, led by Mr. Joshua Francis. We've seen candidates launched by the TOD. So this it's clear that elections in the air. We have another by-election coming up there in Goodwell. Is that a sign that elections may be around the corner? Will he call it early? We have not seen the Freedom Party launch any candidates. We're hearing a lot of talk. That they may have a representative in the Sufria Scottsdale constituency. And we've had a name floating around, Mr. Jeff Ballard. He's on the line with me this morning. I just want to have a little conversation this morning. Good morning to you, Mr. Ballard. How are you doing? How are you doing, sir?
3: Good morning, Matt. Good morning to your listeners, and thanks for having me this morning.
2: Good morning to you, sir. Is it true that you may be a candidate? I've heard that many times for the Scottsdale Sufria constituency.
3: Well, here's the reality. Yours truly, Jeff Bellot, is seriously considering contesting the next election in the Sufria constituency. I have not made any official announcement as to if I'm going to be the candidate or not. There's a policy in place. One, first of all, I need to get the blessings from my family, specifically my kids.
2: Okay.
3: If they give the green light, that will definitely happen. But I am doing prep work. I am on the ground, working with people and seeing what's going on. And part of the reason, Mr. Perti, what's happening is that the people of the Sufria constituency are pretty much done with the current power rep. As many people...
2: You say they're done with the current power rep? You mean Dennis Charles Pemberton? Why would you say that?
3: Yeah. Well, Dennis Charles Pemberton know that she was winning the election not on her name, but on the leader of the DLP, and most recently who passed away, may you so rest in peace, Mr. Ian Pinnock. I can also tell you, too, that have great inside information from the DLP that Pinnock was probably the one that's going to return to contest the seat and not Dennis Charles. And she has really failed the people of the Sufria constituency. Just imagine that no consultation done in anything that's done in the community. You have a situation where houses were built in Savan. There were no consultation with the people. They've been telling the people they will get a certificate of title. We have a group that is non-political was also made it clear to make available to those people the certificate of title. You have a situation in Scottsdale where it's a big tourist area for many, many years, including strong supporters of the DLP. I've been asking for a rush from the downtown area. It has not been done. You have Mr. Perti from the constituency. If you look at the road from Point Michel to Champagne, big tourist area, that road is very, very dangerous. They have not done anything to enhance the road. They have not done anything to improve any of the facilities in that area. And then it's really a danger for the people. And Dennis Charles knows very well she has failed in the Sufria constituency. She is not winning the seat on hold. I can tell you that I had a meeting whilst I was in Dominica just 2 weeks ago with strong supporters of her who have asked me to see if they can have a meeting with the Prime Minister to seek for another candidate. That is how terrible it is for Dennis Charles. As a matter of fact, she has tried to use every tactics to destroy anything that is good for the community. A good example is that on I think it was on the 2nd of July of this year, there was a graduation at the Soufriere Primary School, which she had already acknowledged receipt of it and accepting the invitation 2 weeks notice to give them she will be there. That same day, on July 2nd, 10 in the graduation, she then charged the Power of the Soufriere Constituency plan to have a handing ceremony over to the Caribbean, which is what they're handing over ceremony for this same day to compete with the school graduation. And this is the kind of leadership that we have. Someone is competing with young people graduating from the school just for political gain to hand over a Caribbean take, not realizing, she didn't realize, I am a member of that committee. And I put my foot down and tell the members, you cannot go and accept such opening ceremony from them because there's no contract in place. It's a wide open Caribbean take. The water is coming in. I can't believe these people spend that kind of money in doing something like this. There's a roof they put up there, but the roof is really to give you shade. And she wants to have an open ceremony, handing ceremony of that, the same day with the Soufriere Primary graduation, the same day. So the member said, no, we cannot go and have an open ceremony. We have a lease. There's a contract in place and all of that. So that is to show the kind of person she is. There's also a group I'm the chairman of. And we have done a lot of things with the community, and she has done everything possible to fight that group, including on the reunion of last year. Now, very recently, that group we have, the reunion enhancement committee, came together, gathered books from donors from Scottsdale in Dominica and those overseas, and able to give every child in Scottsdale a backpack and school supplies to go back to school. And also the Soufriere Primary received books, stationery supplies for the school academic year, and also the preschool also received supplies.
2: But have you not tried to collaborate with the power rep of that community, of that constituency? Have you not tried to collaborate with her?
3: Many times. As a matter of fact, we sent a letter to her of August last year. She still has not responded. She still has not responded to the letter. The problem she has is that she is realizing that what we are about to do is to make our people independent again. And her job is to prevent the people from independent. So anybody hearing my voice today, anywhere in Dominica, what needs to be done? You need people from the different communities of Dominica, those overseas and in Dominica, to come together to do what they have to do for the community, to show this government that you do not beat them. And this is what she's afraid of. She has realized the people of Scotland have people who are standing for themselves, able to begin the independence again, able to be able to think on their own again without that. And here's the corporation. We have tried to work with her to see how we could get, there's a way to do this. You can get duty-free supplies like this to give back to the community. She don't respond. She don't come to meeting. She is one of those person. Matt, since Dennis Charles has been the power for the Soufriere constituency, she has never had not one public meeting or town hall meeting or some sort of consultation meeting with the people of Soufriere, Scottsdale, Gallia, or Point Mission. Not one. She is a failure. And I'm telling you, Matt, the Labour Party better be careful, because if Dan Shaft is going to be the candidate for the DLP, we are going to do everything possible, if it's not me, but find a very powerful person, if not me, to contest against her to ensure she lost that seat. The people are saying to the point where they don't even care if it's Labour or not. This woman needs to go, and she has failed the people of this constituency and Dan Shaft to apologize to the people of Southern. Give them those houses, check, do not give them any trash can. And we have a trash situation at the entrance of the National Trail in Scotland. They destroyed people's property, about five homes, five families affected. They still have not built a retaining wall to solve the problem. We've worked to them many times about a road situation that needs to be fixed. It has not been done. I mean, look at the constituency. She is a failure. She needs to go. And the labor rights in the Soufriere constituency are saying to her, and Matt, you know what they're saying to her? The day they had the Labour Party had this big meeting in Rosenhof, that conventional rally, whatever they had. Look at the turnout. People from Soufriere Scots had decided they're not going to that because they are not following a weak power rep. They are not going to continue to vote for a weak power rep. They have seen the line, and it is time for them to pack up and say goodbye.
2: Well, I'm hearing, I'm from the constituents. I'm hearing that the hamlet of Soufré is the hamlet that supports the Labour Party the most. How, if you are a possible candidate in that constituency, how would you approach it? Because Soufré seem to be, you know, their breadwinner.
3: Well, the Soufré constituency.
2: The hamlet there, Soufré. We have Scott said Soufré. Yes.
3: It has changed because Scott said used to be the Kerry, but now Soufré, she is spending a lot of time there because the people of Scott said have put her off. So how do I handle this if I'm the candidate? Anyone, how do you handle this? You need to go one-on-one and show the people reality. They are playing these tricks on these people and telling people, oh, if you don't vote Labour, your mother going to lose the $300 a month or your NAP going to lose. That is not true. People don't realize. People don't realize that there's a policy in place and it was approved in Parliament that these people are getting $300 a month, whether it's the Labour Party or not, the other government, it's up to them to continue it or not. So what we have to work with these people, I have no problem in Soufré, as you know. We've got big belt of family in Soufré. I've got a lot of families in Soufré. I've got strong friends with the Labour Party who may not campaign with me because they may not be victimized, but they will vote for me. And I know very well in Soufré, what she is doing is trying to get the mind of the people, trying to use the power of the poorest, and trying to see how she can buy people and throw in money at them. And let me tell the people of Soufré something. You deserve better. You are smarter than that. You are stronger than that. And the same thing, the same time I tell the people of Soufré, the same time when I was campaigning for Frederick Barron and Dennis Lavasme was spreading money in Soufré, we took the money from them and voted him out. We are going to do her the same thing. We have done this before and we will do it again. Those candidates who think they can come and give us money, we will take the money and we will not vote you because these are taxpayers' money we already paid for. So Soufré is not even my biggest concern. Because I know how to get around that and navigate that in Soufré. And you can see the road, they are busy patching the roads right now because of that, they're trying to do something. Dennis Charles need to understand. We know what is leadership, and she has failed, and we're currently asking her without any big fit to please resign, do not contest the election again, and she may self herself a big problem down the road.
2: I know you've been doing a lot of donations there in the Soufré school. Point Michel, I think you've offered a few scholarships there. Is that still continuing?
3: Oh, yes, absolutely. We've been doing the Maiden Augustine. Maiden is my mother while she's alive. I want to be grateful for what she's done for me, taking care of me as a young boy. And then I made the Maiden Augustine Scholarship every year. That was the third year now at the Soufré Primary. A child that passed the Common Entrance Test, fortunately, received that scholarship. And this year, I also added the Gloria Angol Scholarship. Gloria Angol has been a teacher for many, many years in Soufré and Scottsdale. And then she needs to be recognized, so I made the scholarship. Also, you remember Ferdinand Frampton, great woman from Point Michel, great woman, has done a lot of things in Dominica, well-known. I started that scholarship in Point Michel with the Ferdinand Frampton Scholarship, and we continue to do this. And Matt, as long as God can bless me with the financial resources, this scholarship will be there for as long as they are. That's the goal. That's what they're leading. What does Dennis Charles do? Going around and putting money during St. Peter's in the shops of $200, $300 here and there, and they will not give all the shops. The shops that they feel that are not supporting them, they will not give them. There's about four shops in Scottsdale that I can testify to you who still haven't yet, and about four of them in Soufré who told me the same thing. So why she's encouraging alcohol and encouraging the young men to be smoking marijuana on the street, because it's her government that approved those legalizing of marijuana for recreational purposes that has become a marijuana business. It's her government. She voted on it to encourage young people to smoke pot, to get into this violent behavior that supports those gun violence in this country. Her government, Mark Perchi, her government, she voted supporting legalizing of the marijuana recreation program, whatever, if it's free, also, I can't remember exactly. So she has failed young people, where I am educating young people, putting money into education, putting money in developing our young people. So we are going to be also having a tournament, a soccer tournament, a street tournament, free and free tournament for the folks of Soufré and Scottsdale. Boys and girls, this is what we invested in. And I am elected to be the next target for the Soufre constituency, Mr. Perti. The Soufre Sports Stade and Port Mitchell Basketball Court will be renovated. We'll be having basketball tournaments. We'll be going back to Brooklyn and Port Royal to bring cricket back. This is what we need to invest in. And as a matter of fact, as we speak, they are planning to do something in Sports Stade, like for fishermen. They want to build boat houses. I had no consultation. The fishermen have spoken to me. Look at how many freezers they have to store the fish. Their concern is they have not had a proper consultation with them to let them know what are the size of this boat house is going to be. If I was the power rep, what I would have done, I would have extended the bar in Scotland and build the rest of the area with the fishermen boats and go to talk to these fishermen, see how much space they need, build the stuff right down by the bay, put a seawall to defend it. And then the area in Scotland, the Imagini, the people moved to Savan. I would have been an amusement park with a mini golf course to bring tourism and employ the people from Imagini that is now in Savan to work there so that they more stay in the community. That's what leadership is. Leadership is not about giving people an alcohol here, a piece of rum here, and try to fool people and say to confirm for me. My people, let me tell you this. When they ask you to confirm for me, go and get reconfirmed. If you are not reconfirmed, if you are not registered, you need to do it now, because the power you have with your name on the electoral list is way more powerful than any politician in Dominica. And it is important. I'm calling the people of Soufre, Scotland, Ghana, Permission, and Dominica by extension to please go and get reconfirmed, because when you can reconfirm, you have the power to vote. And Mr. President, let me tell you, it is interesting that I got reconfirmed in May. And very same people are going to reconfirm with me. Their name is on the list. My name is not on the list. And your situation, like Mr. Johnson Boston had a discussion, he said the same thing happened to him. We are asking the Electoral Commission, to fix that problem, because people are claiming that they have registered and they never appear on the list yet. I've been registered since May, and up to now, my name not on the list. I registered 7 people from Soufre, and their name has not been registered. I was waiting for those people, and their name has not been on the list. So we have a serious problem with the Electoral Commission. We want them to look at this thing, because this election in the Soufre constituency, Labour got to go.
2: All right, that was a possible candidate there. Is he running under Freedom Hearts, or is he running independently? I guess we'll find out, but the election fever in the air. Let's take a break, Dominica. Our next stop is with Fine Foods. We'll come back after this.

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vision and listen to your concerns and ideas. We look forward to seeing you there on Thursday, July 23rd at 7 p.m. at Upper Canefield in the vicinity of the basketball court near Mr. Wrecker's Place.

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2: All right, well, let's go back to, of course, go to Rosemary this morning. Big Rose this morning. How you doing this morning?
3: I'm doing great, Matt, and I just want to say thank God.
2: Okay.
3: And say to our customers, today is a beautiful day in Dominica.
2: Yeah, it looked out.
3: Oh, yes. And today is a beautiful day to go down to S-Mart. And you know, we are ideally located on the E. Olibla Highway. We are next to E.H. Charles and Company and next to Do It Center. So you just can't miss S-Mart, the beautiful green and white building. And I'm sure that you are wondering what is going on at S-Mart. Well, let me just say to you, you know, we are on this holiday and most people, their home, parents, their home, spending holiday quality time with their children. But you know, while their children, their home, that's the time that you need to get lots and lots of snack for the children. Well, just to let you know that we have a promotion highlight at S-Mart. So if you go down to S-Mart right now, and not only S-Mart, but all the different supermarkets in Dominica, you will find that promotion. And I can tell you, you buy any two Shirley biscuits. And we all know that Shirley biscuit tastes good, right? So you buy any two Shirley biscuits and you get one tea time free. Now, you know there is small tea time and we have the big tea time. 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And it's well wrapped, so it's wrapped with the two Shirley biscuits. So you are getting tea time for free. 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The flamingo, it's another one that you are getting free. 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We also have Sip Score and Win Big. So that's another promotion that we have. Buy any four cool kids. And we know children love cool kids. And Fruta, you get a Fruta, okay? So when you buy four cool kids and the Fruta 200 ml. So the 200 ml, that's the small box of Fruta. And you can win exciting prizes in that promotion. So you can get vouchers plus the grand prizes of a PS5 Nintendo Switch. Okay, so that's what you can get. And I can tell you, I think all the children on vacation would like to get a Nintendo Switch 5. That's the latest. You know that 5 is latest, okay? You have 3, you have 2, you have 4, but 5 is the latest one. So please take advantage of that promotion. 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So when you go down to S-Mart, it's a good time to get 15% discount, like I said, on a large assortment of fruits and vegetables. 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And I must say to you that 2,000 points is reaching really quick. Because, you know, if you spend $500 this week, maybe next week $500, and you probably pass two more times, you spend like a little $600 or another $700, you know you're rich, right? So you get $60 off that purchase. Or probably you purchase about 10 times, but the 10 times you get your 2,000 points, so $60 less your purchase. And you just come to buy some things, and then as soon as you give the cashier your $100, maybe what you purchased came to $100, you owe in $100, and she only say, oh, the only money you have to give me is $40. Because you do not have to go and ask, did I reach my 2,000 points? Now, instantly, you pay less, okay? So you just can't do without your discount card or your S-Mart card. You need to have that card because I can tell you that's the card that's really saving you when you do not have enough money. And we know that things are getting difficult, things are getting hard every day. We can see the difference in the prices of products, so we need to have that card. So let me just say to you, we know we have everything. We know we have good weather. We have good everything. But we have to think of our cats and our dog. Because as we know we can't do without them. You know, they are very, very, very important in our lives. They protect us. So if they are the ones protecting us, we have to make sure that we take care of them. And we have to make sure that we feed them, okay? Feed the dogs. And we give them enough water to drink, especially knowing the weather that we have is hot. So they need to have enough water. Okay, so when you go down to S-Mart, you will get pet rice. And I know everybody's asking for pet rice because, you know, pet rice is about $30 or $29.95 for a bag of pet rice. So everybody wants to get pet rice. So when you go down to S-Mart, I must say to you that we have pet rice. So get your pet rice for your dogs. Also at S-Mart, you will get pedigree. And pedigree for small dogs, not for the big dogs. Pedigree for small dogs. And you need to take care of the small dogs. So you have to feed them with the right food. 3.5 pounds of dog food in pedigree for small dogs is available, and the price is $45.95. And I can tell you that we have Purina dog chow complete, okay? Complete dog food, And the taste of that food for your dog is lamb. And I can tell you, we know that lamb tastes good, right? So the same way we feel about eating lamb is the same way our dog's gonna feel, because they know that's tasty, right? Okay, we also have, and the weight, I will give you the weight. The weight is 18.5 pounds. 18.5 pounds. Also, we have Purina Dog Complete. Also, that's another one. 18.5 pounds. We have Purina Dog Chow Complete Adult. Okay? So, we have the adult food. And it's also 18.5 pounds. And the price is $117. And you want to know how it's tasting, right? It's beef flavor, okay? And you know your dog loves beef because beef tastes good. Also, we have Purina dog food for small dogs, 15 pounds in the bag. 15 pounds in the bag. Okay, now cats. We all know that that's one of our friendly pets. And I know some persons who really, really, really love their cats. And then they take care of their cats. And, you know, they are hugging cats. And cats hugging, passing all in their neck. Because it's the love that they have for their cats. But if you love your cats, you're going to give your cats the right food. So the right food for our cats, we have the Meow Mix. Okay, Meow Mix food. We have bags with 26 pounds. 26 pounds in the bag. Meow Mix. And the price, $283.95. If you really love your cats, I'm certainly sure you will get your cat that bag of Meow Mix. We also have Meow Organic, okay? The Meow Organic. We also have it, and the taste of turkey, okay? Turkey, salmon, and ocean fish. So you know that one is really tasty for the cats, right? So you have chicken. All that you get in, eh? All that. You chicken, turkey, salmon, and ocean fish in that Meow Mix for your cats. You just have to go down to S-Mart and ensure that your cats get the right food. And we have Purina Frisky Indoor Delight Cat Food. 16 pounds in the bag, $116.80. And just to remind you that you can get the dog ties. All this available at S-Mart. We'll take a break and we'll be right back.
2: All right, Dominica, this is Q, 9 to 5 in the morning. I will stop with S-Mart.

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3: 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And of course, just to let you know that, you know, your Kent Cube. I'm telling you that Kent Cube is available at S-Mart. Kent Cube, very, very tasty cube. And what is good about it, you have 24 cubes in the packet at a price of $8.75. When we break it down, it only costs us 40 cents. 40 cents for that big cube. But you really need to hurry and go down to S-Mart and take advantage of these prices. Also, if you have a shop, you have business, you just go down to the, you know, big soup, that big, you go to the wholesale department. That big building next to S-Mart is the wholesale department where you can get your canned cubes. We also have black pepper. And I always say that black pepper is something that's very, very important, very, very good. Is very good for inflammation, and we need to get inflammation out of the body. So go down to S-Mart and get your black pepper while it is available. We also have paprika, which is also very important. Paprika is available in 16 ounces, a price of $24.60. That's for a big bottle of paprika. We also have 1 gallon lime juice, something you can't do without. You know, lime juice, you can make squash. And when you're cooking anything, you need to have lime to wash it. So go down to S-Mart, take advantage, get your gallon of lime juice. That's bad here. I must say, good quality. And it's only $70.95. Lemon juice, and we all know about lemon juice, right? We know how healthy it is for the body, and lemon juice is a good drink also. And everything we are cooking, we want to put a bit of lemon juice, especially when you wake up in the morning and you want to drink some, you know, warm water. 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Can you imagine? 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And you can get Caribbean flavor at the wholesale. You can get it at S-Mart. But if you want, you know, you want to resell, that's for my shop. 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It's available. You don't have any problem to get vinegar. We also have vinegar by gallons that you can also purchase, $18.50, okay? And that's Goya brand. So before I close, let me just call on our farmers. And we know that we, at S-Mart, we love our farmers. And I would say everybody in Dominica love the farmers because they're the ones working hard. And let me say, farmers, continue to work. Because without you, we would not be getting all that food and all the fruits. We won't be getting that. It's because of you, we are getting all these fruits. And thank God we have it and we can get it. It's at our supermarket at S-Mart. So farmers, we need pineapple, We need soursop. We need tangerine. We need eggplant. We need sweet corn. We also need tania. We need string beans. We need okra. We need Christophine. We need cabbages. Okay, farmers, we need all this. Get in touch with Rian. 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And I must say she is awaiting your call and she will call you right back. 275-2367. We also need eggs. So for all the farmers that have all the chicken, let me just say to you that we need eggs at SMART. So if you know you have eggs, just call Rian, like I said, 275-2367. So in closing, let me just say that we at SMART, we love you and we really appreciate you. 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
1: Joff Faustin, his persistent demand for discipline, training, decorum and order remained the hallmark of his training. Joff Faustin, this Friday, host Ambassador Prince Maddox and will be live on Q95 social media pages. Joff Faustin, sports administrator, entrepreneur and mentor, former sports officer at the sports division with a long, outstanding, distinguished career in the public service. Founder of the Newtown Juvenile Academy over 3 decades ago. Joff Faustin, this Friday, July 24th, 10:30 a.m. on Creole Hendrix on the big station Q95 FM. Ah, much is up.

All right, Dominique, we're here. We're going to open up the lines until I get out of here. I need to go cover this luncheon of these candidates for the United Workers Party at the Alliance Française. Big news for the United Workers Party. More candidates being launched this morning.

0: Let's take a phone call. Hello, yes. Come on.
1: Matt, morning. It's me again.
0: Morning to you.
1: Matt, all you have got season check.
0: Mm-hmm.
1: Matt, you mean in this hard cover season, I would have $100-something or $50, $70 I take it and buy food for cats and dogs. And well, all you have got, Papa.
0: Well, if you're not a lover of cats and dogs, Lucille, that would be your choice. But there are many people who love their cats and dogs. As a matter of fact, there are many people in the world that have left millions of dollars. Maybe you're not a cat lover, but there are people out there who love their cats and dogs. That's their company, huh? They say a dog sometimes is a man's best friend. If you live in America, you'd understand how people love their animals. So I guess it's a choice. Your choice, your choice. We're going to come back after this. Thank you, thank you.
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0: All right, Dominica, 449-3095. I'm going to open up the lines here. I have to leave maybe in the next half an hour, 30 minutes. But we're going to take your phone calls at this time, okay? Somebody says, man, what is Lucille talking about now? I can do anything for my pet. Suddenly, if one of my dog's taste buds just change, all it wants is macaroni and tuna with mayo, I'm going to starve my dog. That's our company. When we get home, I'm a dog's mom. Huh? So people really love their pets. And we don't have to... I love my cats too. And my dogs. So each to his own, Lucille. Maybe you should get a few pets around your home and give them some love, huh? I know Risa loves a cat. Hello, talk to me on the telephone. Are you there?
1: Hey, Mr. Pelzer, blessings. I step out because you were there with different programs.
0: Yes.
1: Can I comment on the banking system, Matt?
0: Yes, you can comment. Yes, it's an open line. Yes.
1: Matt, I don't know. I hate to overburden you because we have something in common, Matt, and it's our well-being, our health, and so. So I do not want to overburden you. I am overburdening myself because I really don't give a you know who. Matt, can you maybe have some of your colleagues investigate? Matt, how many banks, one Dominican in America, that gave me a couple experiences he have had where people almost hack into, well, withdraw, make a killing. Somebody used the same banking, the same number the bank usually call him, and call him, Matt, and ask him all kind of questions. Matt, you know, they could not withdraw the money.
0: Yep.
1: They could not because they have security details to protect you even after the person gets all your information. Automatically, the bank already have security details to block you. So one time he made a purchase, and the bank say when he go there, they have surveillance, Matt, they have security details. He go to buy lumber, materials, and stuff. He was there buying clothes, Matt. Matt, you know, they broke the account. He could not pay. So when he go and he called the bank, they said, what we call you? He said he was busy there. He said, they said that's why they broke the account because they thought it's somebody else. You know, so say what you want, Matt. It have security and it have, how they call it? I forget the name. But, Matt, I'm just saying, find out how many banks, Matt, that have that same problem in Dominica. And if it's the national bank only that have that problem, Matt, that is like organized crime. That is like organized crime in a very bold-faced or blatant and emboldened way where they figure out, well, no law, not even the Constitution. Go to hell! All of them, is that the motto, Matt?
0: Mm-hmm.
1: So when I listen to the address, Matt, it is insufficient, inadequate. There is nothing substantive to really deal with the nitty-gritty and taking some responsibility and some admittance that, yes, there were a few cases and we remedied the situation. People got the money that we refunded. Talking about investigation, what, forever, Matt? Matt, we're dealing with a lot of dangerous people in that land. And my problem is every time is young men. Oh, the young men, when they commit any real crime, their faces and their names are posted all over social media. But when it comes to the hardcore criminal, we have, a former minister, a passport seller, nobody done to call name, everybody's afraid. Where's the freedom of information? Matt, thank you.
0: Thank you, thank you, thank you. Again, a well-crafted press release from the bank, but did it? The question is, did it go far enough? Huh? What about the refunds for the persons who have been affected?

0: As I said to you just last week, some doctor reported to me that he deposited $70,000. It went missing and 50 was replaced, but he's still missing 20,000, see? So there are various accounts, so what are you going to do? Hello, talk to me on the telephone. Good morning. Are you there?
1: Good morning, Max. Speaking in the house.
0: Yes, sir.
1: Hey, Max, let me just talk on something. I think it's bringing back something to me, Max. I was in Dominica last year.
0: What's that?
1: 5 weeks. So, Max, I will use my money card and my ATM card. The machine stole my ATM card. It took me 2 weeks to get it back. My money card, Max, whenever I use it, I know the rate for Stacia and the bank in Dominica, they got to get their percentage out of that. But Matt, when I do the math, I kept my receipt. When I swipe the card or I tap the card, the amount that comes out, there is no information telling whether it's EC or US. So I just ask the people with the tenor, is it going to convert into EC or US? They say, of course, it's EC. That's an EC currency. But Matt, when you do the math, it doesn't add up. $1,000, I would go to Marigot and Roseau, Marigot up. I would fully tank for 70 or to 100 EC dollars. When I go down, I had to put 70. But when I do the math, I took all the receipts. Matt, it was not adding up. I spent a lot of money. So I went by Afuawa Bakery and I was using my card. And she's not white, but I don't want to call her family name. She said to me, son, she lives in the States. Do not use your card. She has seen high day robbery here in Dominica. Better go to the bank system, withdraw your money cash, and use it, because the transaction or the conversion, something is going on that does not add up. So I would like to know from the National Bank of Dominica, what is going on when you use foreign card or money cards in Dominica? Why are you losing so much on that process? So that is something I think is very mind-boggling. And I'm very concerned about it, because I lost, Mark, almost $2,000. And it doesn't add up. It does not add up. I'm talking about U.S. It does not add up. So I went to the bank and I explained them. And they said to me, the problem has to be in Dominica. Because our system is properly monitored up here. I'm not saying they cannot make mistakes. But the way it is, because as Blessing said, they will call me sometimes and ask me, am I using my card? They will call me if I'm using too much or, you know, regularly. But the transaction down there, Matt, there's a big question over that. I'm just, you know, bring that out. I think many other people may experience it. I'm listening.
0: All right, thank you very much. 449, everybody seems to be having some problem or the other. And you should go to your bank and ask them some questions as you just did, huh?

We have a stop coming up with Gems at the 10th of the hour. But people are still talking about their cats. Oh, boy. I love my cats. They help me release some stress. So you see, Lucille, some people love their cats. Somebody else says, my granddaughter has 5 cats. They have a water fountain and self-cleaning litter box.

happened to me, to my U.S. Account with the Bank of America. Someone can walk past you and steal your information from your wallet and go spend sometimes before the bank catches on. Or the bank will replace the funds shortly after. That's in America. They'll replace the funds, but this has not been happening in Dominica. That's the point.

0: as it relates to the complaint just came in there about, you know, some people give you, each merchant I suspect may have different exchange rates, so that may have been your problem, because each merchant may have different exchange rates. It's not a standard rate across the board. Maybe it should become that way, but maybe that's part of the problem there from the BVI, okay? On the telephone, hello, talk to me. Yes, good morning. Yes.
1: Matt, I don't want them by me. I don't want them to touch me, Matt.
0: Oh,
1: so, Marley, you.
0: All right, thank you. Lucille is not a lover of pets.
2: Matt, did you hear what the man said? The problem have to be in Dominica, Matt.
0: No. I just explained. Sometimes we have different rates. Different merchants have different rates. It's not a Dominica thing. Hello, talk to me on the telephone, yes? Are you there?
1: Something I wanted to stress on quickly.
0: Please, Matt, please.
1: You just give up from your... I know you're not giving your coup bouillon, much less for your sauce, Matt. Matt, you just give people from your sauce?
0: No, I don't. I don't share sauces, no.
1: Okay. You can give a coup bouillon, a broth, but not a sauce.
0: Mm-hmm.
1: Matt, I know a lot of people confide in you. Matt, how many other banks, as I ask, and other institutions... The other day I heard the credit union had something like that. But how frequent, how prevalent it is, Matt? Are you getting information from other financial institutions with that level of frequency? I'm just asking. Can you answer me? I get
0: No.
1: Thank you.
0: All right, thank you very much. I've heard problems from the other banks, you know, in terms of CAD, accessing some cash sometimes. I'm not accepting the... some international cards, but I have not received any reports from the other banks. There was some issue with the credit union, Rosa Credit Union, sometime, but no, I have not. Somebody's exposing the kind of luxury that they expose their cards to. Maz, I know, Maz in Connecticut. A special bed for that cat, huh? Oh boy. On the telephone, it's already 10:21. Yes, talk to me, yes? Yes, ma'am.
3: Not all cats, you know. I know our person. Close to me have a cat.
0: Yes.
3: The person cook their food and put the food there. The cat open the bomb, take the food, take all the meat and cover back the bomb and go. Yes, son? And the cat is a pretty nice thing. And many cats does that too. When you see you give them, you put in there, they pass to where they pass and they take feeding of it. While some are good. I know cat that is my friend give the cat all good food. They don't eat no other food. And yeah, even have snacks for the cats too. She buy her snacks from them, they say, from God for her. But some cats are too voile. Thank you very much.
0: Oh my God. You know, my cats wake me up in the morning. Oh, my cat, Cuba, wakes me up to be fed in the morning, huh? So, yeah, some cats are spoiled that way.

0: It's already 10:23. Yes,
1: Mark, good morning. You know that letter you just read pertaining to people's money disappearing in the bank, Mark? This is standard response. It's a damn lie. You know the bank is reckless
0: I played that one before. Let's go.
1: Did you hear what the man said? The problem have to be in Dominica, Mark. Because our system is well protected from wherever he said he was banking through.
0: Mm-hmm.
1: Now, let's get something straight, Matt. I know a lot of us don't think, but have the people in Dominica ever sit down and wonder why most of the prominent, reputable banks left the island, Matt? They never really tell you exactly why. It's not because of lack of deposits or lack of business, man. But they know more than they will tell you. Corruption and all these kind of ills that will cost them money. And even if it don't cost them money, it will harm their reputation, man. Them bank pull out for reasons that we don't know, we never know, because we have a lack of leadership. Not because you have a man claiming he's a country prime minister, he is. He's a joker. But let me say something on the mouth. In India, Modi went and called the people cockroaches. Poor people. This week, they take to the street. They form the cockroach party, and they're protesting him. And once that thing gets going, he will understand who the people are and what it means to be a prime minister. Good morning, Mark.

0: Purple Moon, you sit after the fact, and White have to take Q95 to have them write a letter on what's going on in the bank. White have to take Q95 and go callers, calling. I think they had to come up with something because apparently the people wasn't satisfied. And
1: I've said that to you many times, my friend, Dion Filbert. There's a hum, because I know you're a trucker, but there's a hum coming into your voice note. So please go somewhere quiet and record, and then you send me the voice note. Eh? So don't accuse me of not playing your voice note. There's a big hum there, and I need quality on the radio. So please get into a quiet spot, maybe go to some bathroom or the other, but step away from the truck a little bit and send us your voice notes. It's a big hum affecting the quality, okay? Thank you very much. Hello, talk to me, yes?
2: Matt,
1: yes.
2: Talking about animals now.
1: Uh-huh.
2: You see, they're talking about noise abatement act for music.
1: Right.
2: But they got some neighbors.
1: Mm-hmm.
2: Bitter. Their dog, a cherry, can fall on the house. All the whole night. If you put your radio on 295, it's listed in them highly. You understand? All the whole night, they want to talk about noise. And part two, some of them is like as though, you know, when you have your fowl pen and you call it in manure, like dog shit making manure. When the breeze blow, it's like as though you're all in your esophagus. You can, the dog shit going on. Once a month, they want to be cleaning their place and they don't want to have animals. The Noise Abatement Act, they need to upload it in Parliament for animals because it's not all that music. I have one there. You see, you're getting fed up with me already. One of them is that send your recording.
1: Oh my God, there's never a bad day in Q95, huh?

0: Our final call for the morning voice note. Yes, hello, talk to me.
1: Yes, Matt, what's up? Morning.
0: Morning to you.
1: The topic that you have there, Matt.
0: Yes.
1: I actually give my son my card number, my information, everything, Matt, you know, for him to do some shopping on my card. He's a little troublesome boy, but, you know, he did well in his exam. So I said, okay, treat him like him. Okay, look the card, go order it. That boy went and that boy started doing his orders and stuff like that. But everything coming back to me, I can see what is the transaction taking place. And he's in another country and I'm in the US. A few transactions went through, Matt, and these people started buzzing my phone. Is that me? Fraud alert, fraud. Matt, they call my workplace, Matt. I kind of ignoring them because I want him to pick up his stuff and you know what he ordered. But then it was coming back to my address. Everything's linking back to me. But it has spotted the card he's been using, Matt, in a different country, Matt. And I go to the supermarket. It's a good thing I have different cards. And I go to the supermarket. Oh, boy, this guy shut my card down. So I said, oh, shit, I got to go into the credit union right now to check them out. So, Matt, whenever you do one transaction in somebody's card, Matt, trust me, your fraud alert on you already, Matt. They'll alert you, messages, everything. But I was just ignoring it, Matt. And I didn't want him to shut down the card. I'm doing so much business on that account. And until when I went to the supermarket and I said, decline, I said, oh, shit, I know what they're doing now. So, that's true, Matt. They will really, they're on their game, Matt. So anytime somebody goes into your account, but I don't know for Dominica, but up in the U.S., Matt, they're sharp. Thank you.
0: All right, thank you. Before we move on there to, of course, our next program from Jams. It's 10:20, and let me read a message. A pleasant day to you, Matt. It's been some while that I wanted to share your patience, diplomacy, and wisdom. Please continue to inform us of the information that no other platform will share in Dominica. Do have a fantastic day. And you know it's true if you hear it on Crew on Q905. Stick around, Dominica. Next, the Gems Connection will be covering the news conference of the United Workers Party at the 11 o'clock hour. Stick around. We'll do this and come back.
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1: Good morning, good morning, good morning. How are you doing this morning?
2: I'm doing well. How are you, Matt?
1: Either well, I'm trying my best. Trying to enjoy every second.
2: Mm-hmm.
1: So what's happening with Gems this morning?
2: Well, of course, first things first, we want to say good morning.
1: Uh-huh.
2: My name is Sky Delsall, marketing.
1: Sky.
2: Yes.
1: Like the blue sky.
2: Yes. Yes, marketing assistant at Gems Foundation.
1: Uh-huh.
2: And of course, thank you for having me, Matt. It's always a pleasure to be here sharing what's happening across both Fortune and Secret Bay. All right, so we have a lot to discuss today, mm-hmm. Matt, and we only have so much time, right? Matt, have you heard of Restaurant Week? Have you heard of Restaurant Week or Goûter Dominique?
1: I heard of Goûter Dominique, but
2: right.
1: Not Restaurant
2: it's,
1: Week.
2: Yes, that's basically what it is. It's Goûter Dominique is the campaign name for
1: okay.
2: Restaurant Week.
1: Mm-hmm.
2: And, of course, both properties are part of Restaurant Week. 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
1: Mm-hmm.
2: Of course, we want to thank them for coming up with this amazing initiative, and we're very grateful to be partnering with them this year. It's a wonderful initiative, Matt, to showcase the culinary experiences of, you know, of Dominica and across the various hotels and businesses here on island. And of course, we're proud to be a part of it.
1: Mm-hmm.
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2: Matt.
1: Okay.
2: So if you want to plan a date night, Matt, or family dinner, or you want to go out and you want to try something different, then you can come on down to the Fortune Hotel at Palisades Restaurant. 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
2: 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All right. We have our specials on Tuesday. We have Taco Tuesdays. 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On Thursday, which is today, we have pizza. 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
1: mm-hmm.
2: right? 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
1: But there are many other places that we could go. 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
2: 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Only $20. You can snorkel off our jetty. And, of course, if you decide to book our staycation package, we also have a staycation package as well. You can do that for free. Mm-hmm. All right. So lots to do this summer.
1: Let's rewind the tape a bit there in terms of the dinners that you were presented for the restaurant.
2: For Goûter Dominique?
1: Yeah, for the week.
2: We have lots of options, Matt. Uh-huh. It's only $160 for your main course, right? We also have appetizers. We also have a very nice drink, Matt. I think you need to come and taste it. We call it a white Tikubuli spritz.
1: Spritz.
2: And it has a boisden syrup.
1: Mm-hmm.
2: And Matt, I've never tasted anything like this. I'm kind of funny by herbs because sometimes they tend to be a little bit too strong.
1: Okay.
2: Right? But this one just melts in your mouth. It literally tastes like juice, Matt.
1: Wow.
2: Like, it literally tastes like juice. So it's very, very tasty, Matt. I think you need to come and have that drink. But that's all so far for Fortune Hotel. Again, remember, you can follow us on our social media, our social pages. That's Fortune Hotel, and that's Fortune Events. Moving on to Secret Bay, Matt. Same thing for Secret Bay. We are collaborating with DDA for Restaurant Week as well.
1: Mm-hmm.
2: And, of course, our chefs have prepared a curated menu that showcases the Dominican ingredients in a refined but Secret Bay way, an elevated way.
1: Okay.
2: Right? We have appetizers, we have lunch and dessert, which definitely makes Secret Bay stands out from the rest because you have a lunch menu and you have a dessert and a dinner menu, right? For Goûter Dominique. And of course, we have vegetarian options, right? We had people reaching out to us this morning and last week asking for vegetarian options. So we want to let people know that those are available as well for Goûter Dominique at Secret Bay and at Fortune Hotel, of course. Same thing, you need to reserve your table. All right. So you can reserve your table at Secret Bay. You can call our numbers 225-8702. All right.
1: And you know, I just asked before, you know, when you hear Secret Bay, you think it's, you know, plenty money. You need plenty money to go there. So.
2: Yes. Same price point. $200 will get you all of those options, right?
1: Okay.
2: You have a lunch and you have your dinner, so you can choose. And we also have our appetizers for only $60 as well. Yes. So if you want to enjoy all, you can enjoy all. If you prefer to come and have those little appetizers, then you can. Again, same thing, we have drinks on the menu as well. Giving you again that Dominican
1: every
2: twist
1: night, that kind of thing
2: up until Sunday.
1: Okay,
2: right. It's a limited special up until Sunday.
1: But you need to make reservations.
2: Of course.
1: Okay.
2: Yes, yes. You need to give us a call. Let us know that you're coming down. Let us know what day, what time, and we'll be able to for sure accommodate you. So again, the number is 255-8702. All right, you guys. So whether you choose Fortune Hotel or Secret Bay for Restaurant Week, we encourage you to get out and, of course, support our local restaurants this week. All right. And, of course, Matt, on Tuesday, we celebrated our 15-year anniversary at Secret Bay. All right. And Matt, is definitely amazing to reflect on how far Secret Bay has come. Right.
1: Okay.
2: We opened up with only 4 villas at Secret Bay, and now we have 27 villas at Secret Bay. So it's definitely a testament to the growth at Secret Bay.
1: Mm-hmm.
2: And we intend to increase that number, Matt. We want to increase that number to 42.
1: Wow.
2: All right. So most definitely, Secret Bay's anniversary is not just a celebration of the property, but it's a celebration to, of course, Dominica and our incredible team, you know. And we would not be able to do it without our partners, without our locals coming and supporting us every time. So we just want to thank, of course, Dominica. We want to thank the team over at Secret Bay for being a part of this journey for 15 years. All right. And of course, we still have our summer promotions as well. At Secret Bay, you can enjoy our local day pass, 25% off, and our dining pass, same thing, 25% off. You know, it's summer, Matt. A lot of people are looking for things to do, right? So a lot of teachers are out of school, kids are out of school.
1: Do you have day passes for Secret Bay as well?
2: Yes, it's 25% off, Matt.
1: Okay.
2: Yes, 25% off. So you can give us a call, of course, and our reservations team will be able to communicate and book that with you, all right? You have access to the property, discount on food and drinks with that 25% off. All right. So again, you can give us a call to book your day pass and to book your 25% off dining this summer. All right. So it's definitely a good thing, Matt. You know, if you're celebrating your birthday, my birthday is actually coming up next month.
1: Really? I thought you were celebrating together with me.
2: Really, Matt?
1: What's your month? September? August.
2: August 30th. So it's a month end. So it's the perfect time. You can't give me an excuse, Matt. We have to do something. Right?
1: Yeah.
2: We could do a day pass, we could do a dine-in, right? And enjoy some lovely cuisine at Secret Bay.
1: Something to consider.
2: And of course, Matt, something to consider. So, guys, we don't have a lot of time here with you.
1: No, we only have about 2 more minutes.
2: Yeah, only about 2 more minutes. But, of course, Matt, again, lots of things to do this summer across the Fort Young Hotel and Secret Bay. Again, you can follow us on social media at Secret Bay, at Fort Young Hotel, at Fort Young Events. All right, so that way you can keep up to date with all of our promotions and things that we have to offer for you this summer. All right, so Matt, it was a pleasure being with you here today.
1: Always a pleasure.
2: Always a pleasure.
1: Say hi to your Sam? Other marketing lady from
2: yes,
1: me, okay?
2: Sam, I'll tell her hello. Yes,
1: yeah,
2: yes,
1: I know she's listening.
2: Yes, for sure.
1: Take care. See you around.
2: See you around, Matt.
1: It was a pleasure. Take care now. Bye-bye.
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1: All right, Dominica, we have, of course, the luncheon of two candidates for the United Workers Party. And that's the 11 o'clock hour to be carried live. So stick around, I'm going to make myself available at a news conference, so I'm going to get there at this time. See you at the 1 o'clock hour.

0: So we pray that even as we conduct this event, we welcome your presence, your blessing. We pray that you, in a special way, you bless our candidates who will be launched, our political leader, our president, and everyone gathered here, press. We pray for a wonderful and successful event. This we ask in Christ's name and for his sake. Amen.
1: Thank you very much, Brother Lugi. And as we get into the program, the United Workers Party, Tim Dominica, is building a serious national movement to rescue our country and bring prosperity that will be shared to everyone in this country. As this movement gather momentum, we'll be fielding a slate of very competent candidates, which include youth, experience, women, men of integrity. And today is one of the steps closer to filling that slate of candidates to help rescue this country. As we are about to begin, I would like to invite to the microphone our deputy political leader to give a few opening remarks. Make him feel welcome. Thank you very much.
2: Good morning to the head table, and of course a special good morning to the political leader, Dr. Thompson Fontaine, and of course the candidates that are going to be launched today in the name of Martha Augustus, Jean-Francois, and of course our very own Teacher Ernie Lawrence Johnfin. Ladies and gentlemen, even before I speak to the candidates, it is important to notice the political climate that we are in. The position of our foreign developments that has a direct impact on Dominica. Ladies and gentlemen, and the media, I would like to address a few international developments that are directly impacting our country. The European visa suspension mechanism of 2025, which has now led to the 2026 European Union decision to end visa-free entry of citizens of Dominica and to the Shanghai. And now, I know it may not be pronounced correctly. Area. Ladies and gentlemen, what is important to note is that in October of 2025, the European Parliament approved a reform of the EU visa suspension mechanism concerning 61 countries whose national could travel to this area without a visa for a short stay of about 90 days and 180-day period. Dominica is one of the 61 countries that reform added new grounds for triggering a suspension of visa-free entry into the European Union. And one of the grounds relates to the security concerns associated with citizens by investment program. Ladies and gentlemen, you will recall in June of 2026, the visa suspension mechanism swung into action and directly impacted the CBI program in the five Eastern Caribbean countries negatively. By letter of the Prime Minister of the Prime Minister, the CBI state, he dated in June The European Union informed of its new policy that the CDI program in the Eastern Caribbean will lose visa-free entry into the area effective 1st June 2028, and that CDI programs must be phased out. Now you realize where we are. Further, that letter underscores the existence of the CDI program. No matter how well it is managed, is enough for suspension of the visa-free access. Now, ladies and gentlemen, we have a problem. And I don't know if we want to take it in, you know, by section, but it is important to understand that the Dominican people, we are in a hole. Because this restriction is not only affecting those of us who choose not to travel, but think of the many children and the young people that want to go for higher education in the various European countries in America. And that will affect us. And therefore, the United Workers Party, we have said it, and the political leader have already articulated that, that this program will be phased out under the administration. And that remains a policy approach. Let me add further, the United States partial travel ban on Dominica is now 7 months. I've heard recently, and I'm subjected to correction, that a popular artist did not go through. His visa application for the United States was denied. Ladies and gentlemen, it's getting serious. And this means no immigrant visas or green cards at the Barbados Embassy, no non-immigration visas for Dominican citizens, that is F1 visas, student visas, visitors and visas B1 and B2, and M visas and J visas. Now, it would be responsible of me to say that the actions that we now have to pay attention to is the Nancy report. One will say that it is in the conversation stage, and one would say it is in the bill stage, and therefore it is not that law. But it is getting there, and therefore Dominica will be faced with those challenges when that comes to effect. So we have some food for thought. This is why this administration, I would say the United Workers Party, is bringing along formidable candidates to tell you and to show you and to demonstrate that Dominica deserves better. And I want you to, you know, take a few seconds. All of us, in one way or the other, we are aware of what is going on, and Dominica deserves better. And that is why I want to congratulate the new candidates that are before us. And I would like to stand up and give a round of applause for our new candidates. A round of applause for Teacher Ernie. A round of applause for Jean-Francois. And of course, Martha. But Martha and I go a long way. So ladies and gentlemen, the United Workers Party is raising the following question in this regard. What actions have the Minister of Foreign Affairs of Dominica undertaken to bring a change in this policy of the UK government? What actions? What interventions has the Dominica High Commissioner to the UK undertaken with the Foreign Office of the UK in this regard? What actions have the Prime Minister taken? Now, you would hear that in the CDI program and some of the major issues that we are faced with. We're not saying that due diligence, the issue of due diligence are high on the agenda, but the question remains, maybe it's too late. Remember Mr. Lennox Linton and all the members of the United Workers' Party almost 10 years ago, 12 years ago, 13 years ago, we were concerned about the management of the program, the due diligence that ought to have been done. And today we are faced with a country where we may not be able to go further than Petit Savan. And we must not take this for a joke. And that is why we are here, to bring a change with Dr. Thompson Fontaine. Ladies and gentlemen, thank you for the opportunity. And before I go, I will say to you, all of us, we have a responsibility. And that is to ensure that every single person who is 18 years and over, they are registered. You have to take up a personal responsibility. Do it for your neighbors. Do whatever you can do in your capacity. For confirmation, the same must be done. We must help every single candidate. We must help every single constituency. We must ensure that we do what we have to do, because when the day comes and the thing hot and your name is not on the list, you can only look to yourself and say, what did I do wrong? You know what you did wrong? When the United Workers' Party was reaching out to you to make sure that you confirm, you chose not to do so. To make sure you register, you chose not to do so. And on this note, all of us have a responsibility to the Nature Isle of the Caribbean. And that is to ensure that this government, that is the Labour Party government, is removed from office immediately. Thank you, and thank you for listening.
1: Okay, thank you very much, Ronald Charles, the man for the Valley, deputy political leader. At this point, I just want to recognize some of our executive members. We have Honorable Delbert Paris, who's in the house. We also have Miss Juliet Shillingford, Julie for the city. We also have Mr. Stags John, Hector John, Salisbury. We also have Mr. Dupy. We also have Mr. Laura. We also have Mr. Davis George. And so many of you here today, thank you for that. I miss somebody? Well, Danny, or the man enough for Rosenhoff, is already there. More votes for him come the by-election. And we're working hard towards that. But you heard Brother Charles, as he spoke about what is happening internationally, where we are now placed on a bill labeled as a failed state by Nancy Mace in the US Congress. And that speaks to the nature of what is happening in our country. Our government has abandoned the people that matters. You in the various constituencies that have voted for them to put them in government for 25 years, they have abandoned you and embraced international elites, passport hustlers, that has put us in that predicament. There's no other way to say it. That is the reality of our situation in Dominica. And as an opposition party responsible, we have to fix that. We have to fix our international relations. We have to do what is right so that our students can go to study, or people can visit their families, people can go and invest, entrepreneurs can travel, and most of all, our musicians. We have a bouillon industry that is growing and growing rapidly, and then this is restricting their ability to earn an income in Europe and the French countries, and also the US. So it's something that is serious. I know the Prime Minister has been very quiet on it. They wish we would never talk about it, but it's affecting all of us in one way or the other, and we need to highlight it. And we need answers. We need them to talk about it. What is being done to ensure that those restrictions are taken off the backs of the Dominican people? And as I've said, they're busy managing their own affairs, their own corruption, and the affairs of state, the people who matters most, they have abandoned them. So at this point, ladies and gentlemen, I would like to bring to the microphone Brother Jean-Francois from the Western constituency to address you. Make him feel welcome.
3: Good morning. Protocol has already been established. I'm your humble servant. I'm not your typical politician. I do not want to be a politician. I am a servant of the people. My name is Jean-Francois. And I am proud to be standing here representing as a candidate for the United Workers' Party for the Western constituency. I am happy to be associated with these men and women of the United Workers' Party. These are people of principle, and I am happy for that. You know, these are God-fearing people, people who put people first. And this is what you want in people to represent people. People must be important, because this is the most prized possession a country has. Is its people. And if the people are not able to do anything for themselves, the country cannot go forward. We are stuck under this party. The Dominican Labour Party has failed us. And it is our responsibility as citizens to stand up. And this is why I rise. This is why I rise, not for my sake, but for Dominica's sake. Not for UWP's sake, but for Dominica's sake. And this is why each and every one of us should stand up so we can save this blessed land. And ladies and gentlemen, we know it's not going to be easy. We know that. But if we put things in proper perspective, things will work. And this is why, ladies and gentlemen, as a country of Dominica is a blessed land, a land with plenty, fertile lines, land, soil, and plenty water. And it is a shame that a government can abandon agriculture. It is a shame. Ladies and gentlemen, unless we don't go back to the soil, our country will not go anywhere. We see what passports have done us. And I'm happy that the United Workers' Party isn't depending on passports to move this country forward. Because this is just for time. But with agriculture, we can move on. I can remember the days when the Western constituency farmers would leave in the morning with their garden clothes, go to the banks and come up with a brand new vehicle. That is the Wesley I know. That is the Wesley I want to bring back, ladies and gentlemen. And we must go back to agriculture. And it is very difficult now for farmers, because what has happened? Government has abandoned all the feeder routes. Grass meeting grass. And I mean, this is it's a burden to the farmers, because they are the ones who have to try to be caught in this grass all the while. Because a lot of people have left the farms because they are not seeing a future. And it is our responsibility to show, especially the younger ones, what agriculture can do. So we need to assist these people. And as a candidate, as your pal rep for Wesley, I'll make it my priority to make sure that farmers have what is necessary so that they can be independent, ladies and gentlemen. That is what we want. We want people to be independent. I do not want people coming and ask me for $20 to go and pay their light bill. No, I want you to be independent enough to go and work We create that environment so you can work and you can have your money in your pocket. So when you meet me, you can tell me, boy, Jacques, come for a drink, man. That's what I want. I don't want you to be depending on me to feed you. People, you cannot take away this dignity from our people. This is what this government has done to our people. This begging, you know, they created this begging industry. We have to stop that, ladies and gentlemen. That is what UWP is bringing to the table. This is what we are offering to the people of Dominica, a better way forward, so that everyone can rise. 10 pillar, Dr. Thompson Fontaine, the economist. That's the problem we have in our brothers, ladies and gentlemen, is the economy. We have the solution, ladies and gentlemen. We have the solution. The solution is right there with Dr. Fontaine leading the team and men and women who are more than capable of doing it. And we're doing it from their hearts, not because they want something. It is for Dominica's sake, for our children. That is what we are doing, ladies and gentlemen. We need, you know, in the West constituency, our PAL rep, because of the international airport, our school got destroyed. Children's school got destroyed. And the PAL rep said that they were not aware that the school had to go. And he said so with a straight face. He was not aware. That tells you that they have no plan. That's what it tells you. And remember, this, they destroyed the school last year. The airport project started since 2019. From the time you acquire land, the project has started. And this is why I want us as UWP to be very proud to be the first party to start International Airport in Dominica. The Labour Party failed. So, as the PAL rep for Wesley, I will make sure that our children get back this school. And the school is not going to be built out of Wesley. That's to be built in Wesley. So that the Wesley children can pass through the village and you have people to watch over them. It takes a village to raise a child. We don't want them to be passing on buses like they are tourists. No, they are our children. It's our responsibility to bring them up, to watch over them, ladies and gentlemen. That is what I'm promising the Wesley people. Right now, the children have nowhere to play sports because those who play their netball, their basketball by the school, they broke that down. Even in Woodford Hill, it has been years now, the school has no netball rings and they are unable to fix these simple things. How are they going to fix the problem of this country? As a matter of fact, well, they're the ones who created it. Okay? There's everything these guys seem to put their hand on, they seem to be destroying it. Ladies and gentlemen, one of the main projects I would like to undertake for the constituency of Wesley is the Woodford Hill Beach. To create this spot into a tourist resort area. That is what you want to be able to do, things that persons can earn a livelihood. That is what you want. Create jobs for the people. You cannot have the people. The biggest project taking place in Dominica, $2 billion, and the community is worse now than it has ever been. This is madness, and it's time for the people of the constituency and Dominica, by extension, to get angry and to vote, whenever the time comes, to vote this government out once and for all. Let Dominica breathe again. We have had better days, ladies and gentlemen. It is our duty, and this thing cannot happen, ladies and gentlemen, unless we go out there and confirm. We need our people to go out and confirm. We need our children who have reached the age of 18 to go and register. This country belongs to you, especially the young people. I'm talking to the young people. This country belongs to you. You have a right in this country. And it is your responsibility to save your country. We cannot have what is happening there continuously like that and do not put a stop to it. Do not say it is not your business. It is all of us' business. We here on this stage, we are willing to take all the pressure. We are able, we are capable. We put ourselves out there. But we need you to help us so that we can help you. Simpler, help us to help you. We need you to vote for the United Workers Party. We want you to vote for Martha Augustus in Rosa South. We want you to vote for teacher Ernie in Cassibus. We want you to vote for Danny Lugo in Rosa North. We want you to vote for Sparks in Salisbury. We want a clean sweep around this country, ladies and gentlemen. We want Dominica. This is for Dominica's sake, not for us. Ladies and gentlemen, we have to do better than that because our children deserve better. Our children deserve better. This is a fact. And it is our responsibility. It is our responsibility, ladies and gentlemen. We as adults who have known better days, who have seen better days, to teach our children what is right. We can't have our people just there, you know, at $300 and this type of this nonsense. This is not good enough. It's not good enough. Blessed is the child that has his own. We want you to work. That is what UWP is bringing for you. The opportunity for you to work, ladies and gentlemen. There are a lot of more things that I can talk about, but, you know, the time is short. So as time goes on, you'll be hearing more from me. So I thank you very much, ladies and gentlemen. Thanks very much.
4: Thank you very much, Jean-Francois, for Wesley. Let's hear it for him. And at this point, we go to the East and we bring teacher Ernie to the microphone. Make her feel welcome.
5: The great philosopher Plato, he said, and I quote, "One of the penalties for not participating in politics is that you end up being governed by your inferiors." Dr. Fontaine, head table, party leader, my candidates, other members of the head table, members of the executive, friends, supporters, the media, good morning. Today marks a new chapter in my journey. My journey towards developing a better future for the people of the Cassibus constituency. I am deeply honored and humbled to receive the endorsement of our party, the United Workers Party, the constituents of Cassibus, and so many of you who believe in the vision that this great party shares. This endorsement is a testament to my commitment to progress, integrity, and service. On my journey in 2019, I faced many challenges. I also celebrated an overnight victory. It was short-lived because this victory was stolen the following day. But along the way, I learned many valuable lessons. These lessons will be the foundation upon which this new chapter will be built. I am elated to be here again, ready to serve with integrity, with honesty, dedication, and a clear focus on the issues that matter most to the people of the Cassibus constituency. My campaign will be built on transparency, inclusivity, and empowerment. I will do my best to improve the lives of the people of the Cassibus constituency, by creating the environment where they will become independent once again, ensure better health care, protecting the environment, and generally caring for the needs of the people of this constituency. We face many issues down there in the Casper's constituency. We face a lot of issues that deserve urgent attention. The police station, which started many years ago, which has been halted on numerous occasions, whose concrete roof, the decking, has broken on at least two occasions, this will be completed. The Casper Secondary School, the additional classrooms there, which also started many years ago, and which has stopped on numerous occasions, the Casper Secondary School need their space, and therefore these additional classrooms will be completed. The quarter mile road approaching the Calis Bridge, it has stopped. For whatever reasons, we do not know, it will be completed. Whenever it rains, the Calis Bridge gets compromised, and the people from Petit Soufre to Tranto Deepa are cut off. This bridge and the road and whatever affects it, the river, will be worked on and will be completed. The people from Petit Soufre and Good Hope were promised relocation after the trough in August, I think, 26th of August, whatever, I don't remember the date exactly. These people were promised relocation. And I remember hearing one of the ministers or junior ministers saying, this actually, the houses will begin this September, and that was last year, 2025. To this day, not a stone has been placed. These people will be relocated. Sections of the road from Mopo to Petit Soufre were compromised during Hurricane David. The safety of drivers and pedestrians are at stake. These roads, on these roads, guardrails will be installed. There are still some people without proper housing. Yeah, sad but true. These people must be taken care of, and they will be taken care of, because a government is elected to serve the people, regardless of your political affiliation. Yes, my people, ladies and gentlemen, there is work to be done in the Casper's constituency. The Link Road, the Rosalie Petit Soufre Link Road, it has to be completed. It has to, and it will be completed. The upgrading of the Sikwi Park, let me tell you, at the Casper Secondary School, they do very well in sports. And the children, the students there, they need that area to help them improve on their sporting abilities. The Sikwi Park will be transformed into a mini stadium where our people can witness regional matches. Our farmers in this area, the Casper's constituency is a farming community. It's a farming constituency. And our farmers are taking blows. Presently, as I speak to you, fertilizer is being distributed. And I was told by a very good source that the PALREP said, give fertilizer only to laborers. This is not fair. Fertilizer should be given to the extension officers who know the farmers, who know the acreage of the farms, and who know which or how many number of bags that they should get per farmer. Not per rep. That would not be my responsibility. Cannot be my responsibility. People of the Casper constituency, better days are ahead. Education. I am on education now. Education is the foundation of our future. And as an educator myself, I believe every child deserves access to quality learning, modern infrastructure, and inspiring teachers. That is why I am committed to investing in our schools, upgrading facilities, integrating technology, and providing training that empowers our educators, and most importantly, our students. Together with my team, the United Workers Party, we will build an education system that not only imparts knowledge, but also nurtures critical thinking and innovation. I will work towards equipping the youth of the Castleville constituency with skills that they need to succeed. Because in the words of Alvin Toffler, he said, the illiterate of the 21st century will not be those who cannot read and write, but those who cannot learn, unlearn, and relearn. Our people need this, our students need the skills that they need to be able to stand up on their own and to earn money. I will ensure our educational institutions are modern, they're accessible and inclusive, and every student has the opportunity to succeed and contribute to our nation's progress. I believe every voice matters, and I am committed to being a voice for the people of the Castleville constituency, not just during this campaign, but throughout. I want to thank my team. I want to thank my family. I want to thank you, the United Workers Party supporters, because your enthusiasm, your perseverance, your strength are what inspired me to stand here today. And you push me on, even when the road gets tough. I am committed, ladies and gentlemen, to lighting up that long 26 years of political darkness in the Castleville constituency and improve the livelihood of the people. I urge all those who have not yet applied for confirmation, do not wait on the last minute. If you have turned 18, go out there and get registered, as this is the only way we can achieve the goal of a better constituency and a better Dominica. I will move forward with hope. I will move forward with unity. I will move forward with shared determination to build a brighter future for the people of the Castleville constituency and for Dominica as a whole. I thank you.
1: I don't know where to start after this one. It is getting hot, and change is definitely on the horizon. Ladies and gentlemen, you have heard two of our candidates, and we are in the area close to Rosa South today, the lady of the hour. And at this point, it is my pleasure to invite the candidate for the Rosa South constituency, Ms. Martha Augustus, to address you.

0: morning, everyone. Good morning.
1: Good morning.
0: So, party leader, members of the executive, fellow candidates, supporters, members of the media, and most importantly, you, my people of Rosa South and Dominique Adlash. Thanks so very much for being here today. A special thank you to my team, Rosa South Committee. As you know, I am Martha Augustus, and it is with deep humility, gratitude, and a profound sense of responsibility that I accept the nomination as your Rosa South candidate for the United Workers Party. I am honored to work with you, to listen to you, and to be your voice for a well-needed change. I am deeply rooted in Rosa South community. I was raised from age 4 in Newtown, Harlem, and as many of you know, I am a healthcare provider. I have served my people. I have been serving the entire Dominica in the healthcare sector as a pharmacist for nearly 15 years. I studied abroad, and instead of remaining in the diaspora, I chose to return to Dominica. Fiercely committed to serving and uplifting my people. Why did I choose the United Workers Party? Well, my profession has allowed me a front seat row to watch the harsh realities of life in Dominica. Life and death, sickness and disease, poverty and lack, joblessness and hardship, injustice and lack of opportunity, loss of options, and no trusted, viable, reliable voice to advocate for my people in Rosa North. Rosa South, Rosa South, Rosa South. Rosa South, Rosa North is my people by extension, Dominica. Yes. I've witnessed the despair that all too common. I've witnessed the hopelessness among my people. A hopelessness that's unfortunately pervasive over the entire Dominica. In my role as a pharmacist at Quique Pharmacy, I've seen that. I have seen parents worried parents advised the elderly. I've helped families through difficult illnesses. I've listened to countless stories of struggle, sacrifice, and hope. A false hope, a forced resilience, and to survive, they have adapted that sort of resilience. I see the ravages of drugs on our young men and women, lives destitute with no help for them, no solution, simply left behind, ignored and uncared for. Bright futures dimmed, destinies destroyed, parents and families watching helplessly. Sadly, there's no real vision for our children's culture here in Dominica. That crisis needs a solution. Our young people need help. We have to save our young people. The future of Dominica is at a great risk. Growing up, I was prepared for the future. Today, the outlook for the next generation is grim, really grim. I will stand up for the future of Dominica as the voice of the people for Rosa North. Danny is the cause. For Rosa South, my people, I love you. Those painful experiences have taught me one very important lesson. That caring for the people goes beyond dispensing medication. It requires compassion, empathy, a keen listening ear, and a determination to make and take actions. And that's why I'm taking action right now. Today, I am stepping forward because I believe our people deserve better. We deserve better. Rosa South, you deserve better. Dominica, you deserve better. And we can get better by voting for Martha Augustus and the United Workers Party under the leadership of Dr. Thompson Fountain. I am ready to stand with you and to speak for you. I am ready to be your voice, to help you restore a sense of pride to our people, to work with the United Workers Party to build a sustainable Dominica with shared prosperity for all. Again, today I have stepped forward because I believe our people deserve better. We deserve a government that listens, plans for the future, and creates opportunities for every citizen, every Dominican. We deserve quality healthcare, and I am passionate about using my healthcare credentials, my education and experience to drive the critical healthcare transformation pillar for the United Workers. Under the leadership of Dr. Thompson Fountain, the UWP will make its priority to put people first, to put the healthcare and the lives of Dominicans first, with the implementation of well-equipped and supplied medical centers, staffed, well-trained medical professionals, and anchored by a national health insurance program. The healthcare system in Dominica is poor. I'll be pleased to use my experience to advocate for improved healthcare as part of our United Workers Party, to deliver a first-hand, realistic, well-informed view of healthcare in Dominica. As a healthcare provider, I am qualified to deliver an in-depth, intelligent, analytical, solution-based, innovative healthcare perspective to offset the low standard of healthcare that currently exists in our country. Also, our children deserve better education. Our seniors deserve respect and support. We deserve communities that are safe, clean, and thriving. Our entrepreneurs deserve viable opportunities to succeed, opportunities to thrive and follow into the footsteps of the likes of the late Mr. Mac Miller, Mr. Mac John Baptist, the recently deceased business owner who served our community over ever so greatly. Mr. Mac will be deeply missed, and I would like to take this opportunity to extend my sincerest condolences to his loved ones on behalf of the United Workers Party. Rosa South! Rosa South! I am not entering politics because I have the answer, all the answers. I am entering politics because I am prepared to work, to listen and to serve, to be your voice. Leadership is not about power, it's about service. Solid, trustworthy leadership for all people. It's about putting people first and making decisions to improve the lives of all people, not some, not some. To every young person wondering if your future is here, I say yes. Your future is now. If you vote for me, Martha Augustus, and the United Workers Party. Yes. To every parent struggling to make ends meet, I hear you. To every senior who has given so much to the nation, you deserve dignity and respect. Yes. To every small business owner working hard every day, your efforts matter and you deserve an environment where you can succeed. Rest assured, I will be your voice. This campaign is not about one individual. It's about all of us. It's about restoring hope, rebuilding trust, and creating a brighter future for the Rosasaw constituency and Dominica by extension. That's why I have chosen to answer the call, to embark on a new chapter of my career in service to the people of Rosasaw and Dominica, to take all my learnings from working so closely within the community and with the people as my next step, to heed the call to join the United Workers Party team led by Dr. Thompson Fontaine, to voice and be the voice of the people of Rosasaw South, to be the voice of the elderly living in fear and uncertainty, to be the voice of the youth, the generation and children who see no hope. I strongly believe that the United Workers Party is ready to bring a well-needed, long past due change to all Dominicans. And I am honored to be a part of the UWP team, ready to serve, ready to deliver a fresh new perspective to the people of Dominica. To that, I stand firmly prepared and ready to serve as your voice of the people of Rosasaw under the leadership of Dr. Thompson Fontaine. I invite everyone, regardless of political affiliation, to walk this journey with me and the United Workers Party. Let's talk. Let us have respectful conversations, share ideas, and work together for the common good. Let's trust each other. Rosasaw, let me be your voice. I promise to lead with integrity, compassion, accountability, and transparency. I will be accessible. You will know where to find me. I will listen to you. I will be your voice. And I will always remember that public office means public trust. Rosasaw, together we can build a stronger community, create greater opportunities, and build a better Dominica for our generation to come. Rosasaw! Rosasaw! In closing, I am appealing directly to you. Please make your votes count. Rosasaw, stand empowered! Rosasaw, stand empowered! Make it a priority. Go out today and confirm now. That way, you can make your voice be heard by voting for me, Martha Augustus, and the United Workers Party. Thank you, Rosasaw, for your confidence in me, for your encouragement, for your support, and for the opportunity to be your voice. Separately, on behalf of the United Workers Party, I would like to extend condolences to the family of Mr. Leroy Stevens of Newtown, a staunch UWP supporter who passed away yesterday. May his soul rest in peace. Thank you all once more, and above all, I thank God. May God bless our constituency, and may God continue to bless the Commonwealth of Dominica. Thank you.

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We are building, we are growing.

0: Let's put our hands together for Dr. Funky.
1: Good morning, everyone. Thank you for being here to the new candidates. I have set this house on fire, and I could hear the sounds rippling through the rest of Dominica as they all spoke this morning, offering new hope to the people, offering a new vision to the people, and offering a way forward to the long-suffering Dominican people. So thank you very much. And good morning. It is great to be here. And even before I move further, I just wanted to pause to remember the passing of two legends, one in sports, Garfield Sobers, who really brought this region together through cricket, as well as our local businessman, Mr. Macmillan John Baptist, who passed. We offer our sincere condolences on behalf of the United Workers' Party to these two great legends, great gentlemen, who did much for the region and for Dominica. Ladies and gentlemen, I am really honored this morning. Honored because as I sat here, I could understand exactly what is beginning to happen.
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1: Good afternoon. This is the midday news for today, Thursday, July 23, 2026. I'm Christina Joseph. In the headlines, Justice Dr. Irvin Andre contends that widespread sale of Dominican passports to shady figures has compromised Dominica's global reputation. In other news, Antigua and Barbuda launched a dual threshold public arts initiative, and inflation in the United Kingdom slowed more than expected in June, driven largely by lower fuel prices and cost of living relief. The news is brought to you the very kind compliments of Quartz Dominica Limited. Details coming up.
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1: First up this afternoon, widespread sale of Dominican passports to individuals with questionable backgrounds, including alleged criminals and international figures seeking to bypass foreign travel visa bans, has severely compromised Dominica's global reputation. That's according to Justice Dr. Irvin Andre, who stated that despite claims to the contrary, the country's citizenship by investment program lacks proper vetting, allowing virtual anyone with sufficient funds to acquire national documentation. He pointed to notorious cases involving figures from Nigeria, Eastern Europe, and the Middle East who obtained Dominican passports to evade restrictions imposed by countries like the United States and the United Kingdom.
3: We know a number of persons with dubious backgrounds, criminal and otherwise.

0: have mysteriously ended up with Dominican passports. Some diplomatic. The notorious case of Madueke from Nigeria. Corallo, the fellow who was here, Alfred, whatever his name is. I'm not his uncle. We know that this is endemic in the program because despite all the protestations to the contrary, there's virtually no vetting taking place. Anyone with money can come and get it. Iranian revolutionary, whatever they call themselves, army guards and so on, crooks from Eastern Europe, they've all mysteriously ended up with Dominican passports. Why? So that if the U.S. bans them or the United Kingdom from coming, they walk through flashing the Dominican passport. And that is what has given Dominica a bad name. That is why all these countries are acting in concert, because the word is out. Cannot trust the Dominican administration for limiting the sale of their passports only to persons who are beyond reproach. So that is the problem that we face. How can we talk about seeking reparation when we are busy selling our souls to the highest bidder? Reparations is to repair harm done or damage. And the repairing is not only from persons or countries involved in the slave trade, but the repair has to be internal.
1: Justice Dr. Irvin Andre. The West Indies Oil Company, WIOC, expressed condolences following the passing of veteran Dominican businessman Macmillan John Baptist, owner of the two Macmillan service stations in Dominica. In a tribute issued on behalf of its board of directors, management and the staff, WIOC described John Baptist as a valued member of the WIOC family, whose association with the company began in 1972. The company said he operated the longest-serving dealership in its retail network across Antigua and Barbuda and Dominica, dedicating more than five decades of service to the petroleum industry. WIOC noted that John Baptist became a household name in Dominica through his unwavering commitment to serving the public. WIOC said he would be remembered as an exemplary businessman whose dedication earned admiration and respect of generations, adding that he embodied the true meaning of service through his business. Chief Executive Officer Gregory F. Georges reflected on John Baptist's life, saying his contributions extended well beyond the petroleum industry, stating that his integrity, resilience, humility, and generosity defined his character, and his legacy would continue through the business he built, the community he served, and the many lives he touched. Georges further revealed that he had visited John Baptist at his home just 5 weeks ago, where the two spoke about his upbringing in Roseau and his time at the Roseau Boys School alongside Georges' father and uncle. He said John Baptist fondly recalled their lifelong friendship, describing the conversation as one filled with warmth, laughter, and treasured memories. The pursuit of reparations is a highly complex process that cannot involve direct participation from every individual, according to former diplomat Crispin Gregoire. Instead, Gregoire explained that Caribbean nations must assemble dedicated teams of representatives to negotiate on behalf of the region's people. He noted that European powers, including France and the United Kingdom, both of which historically colonized Dominica, share collective complicity in the transatlantic slave trade and must contribute to any future financial settlement. While estimating that total reparations owed by European nations run in the trillions of dollars, Gregoire pointed out that although European governments have gradually begun issuing formal apologies, they remain hesitant to commit to actual financial compensation.
2: The problem is that you can't have everybody in that negotiation. You're going to have some representatives who would do that on behalf of the people of the region, and every country would have to put together a team to be in the negotiations. This is not a simple process. It's quite complicated. Now, I would say he made a point about Dominica being colonized by France as well as UK. Well, the thing is that all the European countries are complicit, and they would have to contribute to whatever reparations that we arrive at. The question is, it's difficult for me to say how much money we're talking about. I think it runs in the trillions, the amount of money they owe, the Europeans owe. And that's one of the things. They're beginning one by one to apologize for slavery, but they're not committing to pay compensation. And that is how we get them there. It will take, probably not happen in my lifetime, but at some point it's going to happen. I think that a lot depends on what the continent of Africa, how it gets inserted in that discussion with the colonizers.
1: Former diplomat Crispin Gregoire. Team Unity Dominica, TUD, has officially unveiled some of its candidates during its official campaign launch for the possible 2027 general elections. Petra Carbon George of Capuchin was introduced as the party's new leader, replacing Carlos Charles, who previously led the political party. During the launch on Wednesday, July 22, Carbon George, who currently resides in the United States Virgin Islands, said while she lives in the USVI, her love for Dominica has pushed her to pursue this new path.
3: Yes, I live in the Virgin Islands, and people may say, well, you live overseas, what are you coming here and do? Well, I love you, and I want to ensure that you survive. So while I stay over there, I could say it's not my business and do my thing and don't bother with trade. But I didn't do that. I said there's an opportunity for our people to prosper, and I'm taking that opportunity.
1: Petra Carbon George, leader of Team Unity Dominica. Meanwhile, General Secretary of TUD, Alex Bruno, has indicated that the party remains open to collaboration with other political parties in Dominica, revealing that the party will not contest the Marigot and Salisbury constituencies during the next general election.
4: We have spoken to partners interested in such collaborations. We have also decided as a party, as a team, as a movement, that we will not contest Marigot and Salisbury because these are traditional, very fruitful hunting ground for 414 sister partners in the business. Not that we can't, but we just felt sometimes you have to be gracious. So Marigot and Salisbury will not be contested by Team Unity Dominica. All other constituencies are up for grasp. We are still filing candidates, but we are willing to engage with other parties and partners as to what collaborative measures make better sense.
1: General Secretary of Team Unity Dominica, Alex Bruno. WATO returns on October 31, 2026, rebranded as WATO Food and Culture Festival. The annual outdoor cooking festival has become a staple on the calendar of activities during the independence season. Proprietor of WATO, Nyanda Peltier-Charles, said this year the outdoor cooking festival will be celebrated under the theme Ancestors and encourage participants to cook dishes in remembrance of their own ancestors.
5: We sort of renamed it this year to WATO Food and Culture Festival because we usually bring in not just the food culture of Dominica, but our dance culture, our music culture, and try to keep it as local and authentic as possible. Ancestors is our theme this year. So whatever your grandmother that passed away, or your uncle, or your parents, or anybody that passed away that, you know, sort of raised you up cooking certain dishes, this is the dish we want you to cook at WATO. You know, this year, so we want you to bring that feeling of WATO. So it'll be an atmosphere of pure love and just togetherness. The event is October 31st at Rosalie. We're going back to Rosalie Bay Resort.
1: Proprietor of WATO, Nyanda Peltier-Charles. Dominican javelin athlete Addison James has been featured on the cover of the first edition of Student Athlete Focus magazine, a regional platform created to tell the stories of our student athletes, educated, educate athletes and families about available pathways, and connect Caribbean talent with regional and global opportunities. The first issue, featuring Addison James, presents a carefully structured editorial journey through athletes, families, coaches, schools, recruiters, institutions, wellness, academic preparation, sports, tourism, regional cooperation, and economic opportunity, Visit Nature said. The magazine is an initiative of Dominica-based Visit Nature, and they said that the magazine was created to become the Caribbean's leading student athlete media platform while serving as a catalyst for regional development. The first edition of the magazine will be released on Friday, July 31, and will be available in digital and print formats at www.visitnatureda.com and regional distribution partners. In other news this afternoon, Antigua and Barbuda has officially launched Dual Thresholds, a major public arts initiative that will celebrate the country's cultural identity while highlighting the unity, diversity, and enduring partnerships of the 56 member states of the Commonwealth ahead of the 2026 Commonwealth Heads of Government meeting. The exhibition will feature 28 freestanding, double-sided doors creating 56 artistic canvases representing each Commonwealth member state. Organizers said the installation will serve as a visual representation of the Commonwealth family, interpreted through the artistic and cultural perspective of Antigua and Barbuda. Created by Antiguan and Barbudan artists, artworks will draw inspiration from the country's landscapes, heritage, history, ecology, and material culture, showcasing the nature's rich creativity and cultural heritage. The initiative was officially unveiled during the launch of Art Week, hosted by the Antigua and Barbuda Tourism Authority, where two completed doors were presented to the public as a preview of the full exhibition. The pieces, created by local artists Heather Durham and Dylan Elias Phillips, demonstrate the artistic talent and cultural diversity that will be reflected throughout the project. And inflation in the United Kingdom slowed more than expected in June, driven largely by lower fuel prices following a temporary easing of tensions in the Iran conflict. Official figures showed consumer prices increased by 2.6% year-on-year in June, down from 2.8% in May. The latest reading marks the slowest pace of inflation since March
6: 2025. New British Prime Minister Andy Burnham began his premiership with a brief boost, a slow in UK inflation. It cooled more than expected in June, driven by a fall in petrol prices after a short de-escalation in the Iran war. But for Burnham, who seeks to ease living costs, it may only be a temporary relief. Data showed consumer prices rose by 2.6% in annual terms in June, the weakest increase since March 2025, having slowed from 2.8% in May. June's inflation came in under forecasts as the war-related surge in energy prices eased off during the month the ceasefire began. However, since then, the conflict has revived, pushing up energy costs. This leap in costs has had a big impact on Britain due to its reliance on imported natural gas. Inflation has mostly been above the Bank of England's 2% target over the past 5 years. And the central bank has said inflation is likely to rise to 3% in the third quarter. Wednesday's data showed inflation for services, closely watched by the BOE as a guide to underlying price pressures, slowed to 3.6% in June from 3.7% in May, but it was slightly stronger than forecasts. Looking ahead, investors expect the BOE to keep its benchmark interest rate at 3.75% next week as it continues to assess the impact of the Middle East conflict.

0: And that's the midday news. Here's a recap of the headlines. Justice Dr. Irvin Andre contends that widespread sale of Dominican passports to shady figures has compromised Dominica's global reputation. In other news, Antigua and Barbuda launched a dual threshold public art initiative, and inflation in the United Kingdom slowed more than expected in June, driven largely by lower fuel prices and cost of living relief. The news was brought to you with the very kind compliments of Quartz Dominica Limited. I've been your presenter, Kashina Joseph. Please stay tuned for your midday notices.
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We announced the death of Eartha Velda Pascal of Marigot, mother, wife, and the proprietor of Earth's Natural Seasoning. She passed away in Martinique on June 27, 2026. She leaves to mourn her husband, David Pascal, also known as Pasco, three children, two sons, Kimani and Kawundi Pascal, and one daughter, Francine Pascal. One grandchild, Jazani Pascal, her mother, Verdun Prince, three brothers, Kenroy Sylvester, Roden and Roland Pollock, two sisters, Brenda George and Nika Alfred, daughter-in-law, Ronalda Pascal. Close family and friends, Uncle Radcliffe Prince, Aunt Lislet, Eleonora, Ghana, Elvis and Leon Abraham, Gina Abraham Thomas, her sisters-in-law, brothers-in-law, nieces and nephews, along with other friends and family, too numerous to mention. The funeral of the late Eartha Pascal will take place at the Zion Methodist Church in Marigot on Friday, July 24, 2026. Viewing 1:30 p.m., service 2 p.m., interment to follow at the Zion Methodist Cemetery. Funeral arrangements are handled by the Northeastern Funeral Association.

0: National Lottery morning draw of Thursday, the 23rd of July, 2026. Daily three morning draw winning numbers are 3, 4, and 0. The multi-X ball selected is FP, and there were 13 winners. The big four morning draw winning numbers are 2, 4, 7, and 1. 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Total payout is $12,800. 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The next morning draw is on Friday, July 24th, 2026. 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

0: Colorful sports resume in Dominica, the recipient of the prestigious Order of Merit from the Roosevelt Douglas Foundation in the US of A. Creole Headbit features meritorious awardee. 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
1: I coach national football teams at under 15, under 17, and under 20 levels, and also the national football team. 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
0: Geoff Faustine, his persistent demand for discipline, training, decorum, and order remain the hallmark of his training. Geoff Faustine! 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Founder of the Newtown Juvenile Academy over 3 decades ago. Geoff Faustine, this Friday, July 24th, 10:30 a.m. on Creole Headbit on the big station Q95.
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1: All right, Dominica, let's take in the weather report. Remember, we're still in the hurricane season. Let's get the weather, the latest weather report at this time.
2: Good afternoon. The weather update from the Dominica Meteorological Service at the Douglas Charles Airport for today, Thursday, July the 23rd, recorded at 12 noon. The synopsis, a high pressure system is the dominant feature. This afternoon and tonight's weather is expected to be fair to occasionally cloudy and hazy with isolated showers. The winds will come from the east through to the east-northeast at 15 to 30 kilometers per hour with higher gusts. The seas will be slight to moderate with waves of 1 to 1.5 meters or 3 to 5 feet. At 12 p.m., the weather at Douglas Charles was fair with slight haze. The winds were coming from the east-southeast at 10 knots or 19 kilometers per hour. The air temperature was 31 degrees Celsius or 88 degrees Fahrenheit. Over at the Canefield Airport, the weather was fair and hazy. The winds were coming from the east at 6 knots or 11 kilometers per hour. The air temperature, 33 degrees Celsius or 91 degrees Fahrenheit. The weather outlook for Dominica and the Lesser Antilles. A high pressure system will remain the dominant feature across the island during the next 24 hours, maintaining generally dry and stable conditions. As a result, only a few isolated showers are expected across parts of the island. A weak tropical wave is forecast to pass through the area late tonight into early Friday morning. However, no significant change in weather conditions is anticipated and no widespread impacts are expected. Saharan dust in varying concentrations will continue to affect the area today, resulting in periods of reduced air quality and hazy conditions. Individuals with asthma, allergies, or other respiratory conditions should continue to monitor conditions and take the necessary precautions to reduce prolonged exposure. Marine conditions are expected to remain slight to moderate during the next 24 hours, with waves reaching around 3 feet along the west coast and up to 5 feet along the east coast. Conditions will remain generally favorable for marine activities, however, small craft operators should continue to exercise caution, particularly in open waters. Meanwhile, another tropical wave located over the tropical Atlantic is being monitored and is expected to approach the Lesser Antilles by Sunday. A reminder that we are into the hurricane season. For up-to-date information on weather conditions, visit our website at weather.gov.dm. Like our Facebook page at Dominica Meteorological Service. 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Our number is 618-3469 or call 266-4490 for further information. From the Met Office at the Douglas Charles Airport, I am Karen Basil Lawrence.
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1: Dominica, we're here in the afternoon. This is the talk on the block. And you know, if it's on the block, we'll talk about it. I know you're excited about some of the candidates launched by the United Workers Party. You'll hear from them later in the hour. So stay tuned. We have something exciting taking place for the Lord. And that's in the west coast of Jublan. One pastor based in Jamaica is here to talk to us all about it. before we get into the political side of things this afternoon. I'm sure he's going to bless us with a prayer before we start the ball rolling. And we'll hear all about the crusade that takes place in the West Coast in Dublin for the next 2 weeks. So let's say a special good afternoon to our guests in studios, Anointed Jamaica Union Conference. How are you doing, sir?
4: Good day. How are you doing? God bless you.
1: Good.
4: God bless your station.
1: God bless you too, sir. How are you doing?
4: I'm highly favored in the Lord.
1: Highly favored.
4: Yes.
1: All right. Can you introduce yourself? Tell the people who you are.
4: Well, I'm Pastor Valmon from the village of Wesley.
1: Wesley.
4: Here in Dominica, but presently pastoring in Jamaica.
1: How long have you been doing this?
4: I've been doing this for about 4 years now.
1: Okay.
4: And God has been faithful.
1: Mm-hmm.
4: And he has given me a message. And so therefore, I'm here in Dominica to tell the people, thus saith the Lord.
1: Mm-hmm.
4: So I believe that this 2 weeks, a crusade series, this series in fact, that we are going to have in Dublin is an anointing. It's going to be anointed by the power of the Holy Spirit.
1: Mm-hmm.
4: It's a warning telling people, now people are dying so much. And the earth is making way back for its remainings. As the pastor, the priest would say, ashes to ashes and dust to dust. So I'm here to warn the people, how do you want to die? Do you want to die knowing Jesus? Or do you want to die facing fire and brimstone in hell? I want to encourage each family, each friends, bring your friends.
1: Mm-hmm.
4: And also it's an opportunity to come for prayer. To pray if you're bound by the enemy. If you're challenged by the enemy. It's an appointed time given for this 2 week series that you can be delivered. You can be healed. No matter where you are in Dominica.
1: Mm-hmm.
4: Try to make it your opportunity and your privilege to be there. I believe it's going to be a miraculous time in the Lord at the Dublin Seventh-day Adventist Church.
1: What time do you start?
4: I start, Sabbath. We are starting regular service. You can also come and be blessed.
1: Mm-hmm.
4: And Sunday, 7 p.m., we will be starting. And we are going to make it as short as ever because we know people have to go to work for the whole 2 weeks except Friday. Is our off day.
1: Mm-hmm.
4: But I don't think that anyone...
1: You seem exciting to do this.
4: Yes,
1: exciting.
4: I come with passion. I don't believe that anyone should miss that opportunity. It's like you're on a plane. You're going to fly in another country.
1: Mm-hmm.
4: And you buy your ticket. You're preparing. And you do everything. But you take a little time to buy something else. But the plane, you're late for the plane. And when you go rushing to check in, it was your name that was called for the last, but you were not there. And that plane took off. You watch that plane taking off, and you are not on board.
1: You're disappointed.
4: You are disappointed. So this series is also including the last cry. Jesus is calling you for the last time. That's why the theme is God of a Second Chance.
1: You brought your entire family with you.
4: I brought my entire family. My wife, Michelle.
1: Mm-hmm.
4: She's from Roseau here in Baffa State. And my beloved daughter that's with us. Mm-hmm. She's also in ministry. So they all are involved in the series. So I believe that each and everyone should not miss this opportunity. My brother,
1: mm-hmm.
4: I'm in Jamaica. And I'm looking at Dominica. I mean, as a pastor in Jamaica.
1: Mm-hmm.
4: I've been funeralizing a lot of bodies, sometimes 3 bodies a week.
1: Wow.
4: You know, Jamaica is a greater population. But when I look at Imo News and I look at hear the other, you know, announcements,
1: mm-hmm.
4: it frightens me to know that the devil is after the population of Dominica. Soon we'll not have anyone if we don't return to the Lord. Because the enemy knows that his time is short. And now he is desperate, seeking souls. The young people are dying. He needs young blood. Not old people much are dying anymore. But he's after young people. Now is the time. Blessed is the man that have ears to hear. Let him hear what the Spirit of the Lord saith. Because it's appointed unto a man once to die, but after this death is judgment. So I'm encouraging, if you never want to come, last warning. We are living in disastrous time. We don't know when nothing is going to strike by nature. We got to prepare ourselves and get our house in order.
1: All right, before you go, let's just say a prayer for the nation and, of course, continue with our programming, Pastor. I invite you to say a prayer for the country.
4: All right. If you're under the sound of my voice, just pause what you're doing right now. And let us introduce the presence of God in our lives. If there is ever a time that we need Jesus, it's now. Father God, you have opened the doors of heaven this morning. Lord, things could have been worse, but you are faithful. To each and every man and each and every woman, boy and every child that have the ears to hear and could breathe today, oh God, I ask you, dear God, to pour out your Spirit upon them. Oh God, you said, if my people that are called by my name should humble themselves and pray, I will hear their voice from heaven and heal their land. I thank you, oh God, that we who under the sound of my voice will repent today. It's a fair chance that you're giving us, oh God. Those that are broken, those who need care, those who are challenged at their workplace. Oh God, we cry unto you today that you bless them. And for this radio station, oh God, who have given the opportunity, oh God, to proclaim your name, I pray that you bless each and everyone here. I pray that you forgive us our sins, oh God, and have mercy upon them. I thank you, oh God, as they go through their journey, they will be successful. Bless each and one here in Dominica, in their going out and their coming in. Bless their feet, bless their hands. Anything that they put their hands to, it shall be blessed. Satisfy their mouth with good things, oh God. Some are here and don't have nothing to eat. I ask you to supply their needs according to thy riches in glory today. I pray for the older ones here in Dominica. Dear Father, they may not know you as Lord and Savior, but give them a chance in paradise, just as the thief at the cross. Thank you for forgiving us and for directing this country. Be the leader, oh God. We need you. We need you, oh God. Without you, we can't do nothing. And I thank you for the power of your Holy Spirit that will touch each and every Dominican. And they shall be blessed and be prosperous. And this nature island will be supervised under you by the power of your Holy Spirit. I thank you now and forevermore. In the name of the Father, in the name of the Son, and in the name of the Holy Spirit. Amen.
5: Amen.
1: Amen. Amen. Thank you. Thank you, Pastor.
4: God bless you.
1: Wish you the best in the series
4: yes.
1: for the next 2 weeks.
4: All right. God bless.
1: Safe journey back to Jamaica.
4: Yes. God bless.
1: Thank you very much.
4: Hope to see you
1: All
4: again.
1: Right. Let's do this, Dominica. We'll come back to hear the other parts of this program. Your Father, can you hear us? We'll be back.

0: Somebody wants to talk to me for the last few minutes here. It must be very important. Hello, talk to me. Yes. Uh-huh.
1: Divine intervention. Deliverance. That is what we want in the Divine intervention. Deliverance. Deliverance.

0: 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For the series. Dominican pastor based in Jamaica. We're going to come back, Dominic, after this.
1: We are in the hurricane season. 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
2: Good morning, everyone. Good morning.
0: And the exciting candidate launched in a few minutes ago there. And of course, yes, Alliance Francaise, a big welcome there to Martha Augustus in the Rose of Salt constituency. Let's go again. Martha Augustus.
2: Good morning, everyone. Good morning.
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2: So, party leader, members of the executive, fellow candidates, supporters, members of the media, and most importantly, you, my people of Rose of Salt and Dominica Abad. Thanks so very much for being here today. A special thank you to my team, Rose of Salt. As you know, I am Martha Augustus, and it is with deep humility, gratitude, and a profound sense of responsibility that I accept the nomination as your Rose of Salt candidate for the United Workers' Party. I am honored to work with you, to listen to you, and to be your voice for a well-needed change. I am deeply rooted in Rose of Salt community. I was raised from age 4 in Newtown, Harlem, and as many of you know, I am a healthcare provider. I have served my people. I have been serving the entire Dominica in the healthcare sector as a pharmacist for nearly 15 years. I studied abroad, and instead of remaining in the diaspora, I chose to return to Dominica. Fiercely committed to serving and uplifting my people. Why did I choose the United Workers' Party? Well, my profession has allowed me a front seat role to watch the harsh realities of life in Dominica. Life and death, sickness and disease, poverty and lack, joblessness and hardship, injustice and lack of opportunity, loss of options, and no trusted, viable, reliable voice to advocate for my people in Rosa North. Rosa South, Rosa South, Rosa South. Rosa South, Rosa North is my people by extension, Dominica. Yes. I've witnessed the despair that all too common. I've witnessed the hopelessness among my people, a hopelessness that's unfortunately pervasive over the entire Dominica. In my role as a pharmacist at Quique Pharmacy, I've seen that. I have seen parents worried parents advised the elderly. I've helped families through difficult illnesses. I've listened to countless stories of struggle, sacrifice, and hope. A false hope, a forced resilience, and to survive, they have adapted that sort of resilience. I see the ravages of drugs on our young men and women, lives destitute, with no help for them, no solution, simply left behind, ignored and uncared for. Bright futures deemed, destinies destroyed, parents and families watching helplessly. Sadly, There's no real vision for our children's culture here in Dominica. That crisis needs a solution. Our young people need help. We have to save our young people. The future of Dominica is at a great risk. Growing up, I was prepared for the future. Today, the outlook for the next generation is grim, really grim. I will stand up for the future of Dominica as the voice of the people for Roosevelt. Danny is the cause. For Rosa South, my people, I love you. Those painful experiences have taught me one very important lesson, that caring for the people goes beyond dispensing medication. It requires compassion, empathy, a keen listening ear, and a determination to make and take actions. And that's why I'm taking action right now. Today, I am stepping forward because I believe our people deserve better. We deserve better. Rosa South, you deserve better. Dominica, you deserve better. And we can get better by voting for Martha Augustus and the United Workers Party under the leadership of Dr. Thompson Fonte. I am ready to stand with you and to speak for you. I am ready to be your voice, to help you restore a sense of pride to our people, to work with the United Workers Party to build a sustainable Dominica with shared prosperity for all. Again, today I have stepped forward because I believe our people deserve better. We deserve a government that listens, plans for the future, and creates opportunities for every citizen, every Dominican. We deserve quality healthcare, and I am passionate about using my healthcare credentials, my education and experience to drive the critical healthcare transformation pillar for the United Workers. 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Also, our children deserve better education. Our seniors deserve respect and support. We deserve communities that are safe, clean, and thriving. Our entrepreneurs deserve viable opportunities to succeed, opportunities to thrive and follow into the footsteps of the likes of the late Mr. Mac Miller, Mr. Mac John Baptist, the recently deceased business owner who served our community over ever so greatly. Mr. Mac will be deeply missed, and I would like to take this opportunity to extend my sincerest condolences to his loved ones on behalf of the United Workers Party. Rosa South!
3: Yeah,
2: Rosa entering politics because I have the all the answers. I am entering politics because I am prepared to work, to listen, and to serve, to be your voice. Leadership is not about power. It's about service. Solid, trustworthy leadership for all people. It's about putting people first and making decisions to improve the lives of all people, not some, not some. To every young person wondering if your future is here, I say yes. Your future is now. If you vote for me, Martha Augustus and the United Workers Party. Yes. To every parent struggling to make ends meet, I hear you. To every senior who has given so much to the nation, you deserve dignity and respect. Yes. To every small business owner working hard every day, your efforts matter and you deserve an environment where you can succeed. Rest assured, I will be your voice. Yes. This campaign is not about one individual. It's about all of us. It's about restoring hope, rebuilding trust, and creating a brighter future for the Roseau constituency and Dominica by extension. That's why I have chosen to answer the call, to embark on a new chapter of my career in service to the people of Roseau South and Dominica, to take all my learnings from working so closely within the community and with the people as my next step, to heed the call to join the United Workers Party team led by Dr. Thompson Fontaine, to voice and be the voice of the people of Roseau South, to be the voice of the elderly living in fear and uncertainty, to be the voice of the youth, the generation and children who see no hope. I strongly believe that the United Workers Party is ready to bring a well-needed, long-past-due change to all Dominicans. And I am honored to be a part of the UWP team, ready to serve, ready to deliver a fresh new perspective to the people of Dominica. To that, I stand firmly prepared and ready to serve as your voice of the people of Roseau South under the leadership of Dr. Thompson Fontaine. I invite everyone, regardless of political affiliation, to walk this journey with me and the United Workers Party. Let's talk. Let us have respectful conversations, share ideas, and work together for the common good. Let's trust each other. Roseau South, let me be your voice. I promise to lead with integrity, compassion, accountability, and transparency. I will be accessible. You will know where to find me. I will listen to you. I will be your voice. And I will always remember that public office means public trust. Roseau South, together we can build a stronger community, create greater opportunities, and build a better Dominica for our generation to come. Roseau South! Roseau South! In closing, I am appealing directly to you. Please make your votes count. Roseau South, stand empowered! Roseau South, stand empowered! Make it a priority. Go out today and confirm now. That way, you can make your voice be heard by voting for me, Martha Augustus, and the United Workers Party. Thank you, Roseau South, for your confidence in me, for your encouragement, for your support, and for the opportunity to be your voice. Separately, on behalf of the United Workers Party, I would like to extend condolences to the family of Mr. Leroy Stevens of Newtown, a staunch UWP supporter who passed away yesterday. May his soul rest in peace. Thank you all once more, and above all, I thank God May God bless our constituency, and may God continue to bless the Commonwealth of Dominica. Thank you.

All right, that was Matthew Augustus. I'm sure we'll hear from the other candidates launched this morning by the United Workers Party. Matthew Augustus.

Well, it appears that we have three candidates in that constituency to battle for that seat.

0: let's take a few calls before we move on to the next candidate. Lunch this morning by the United Workers Party. Are you there, caller? On the telephone.
1: Good afternoon.
0: Good afternoon to you, sir. Yes.
1: This is Bernard Moore from Masak.
0: Yes, Bernard.
1: Right. I want to tell Martha Augustus.
0: Mm-hmm.
1: Bernard Moore, love her. Love her, love her, love her.
0: Okay.
1: All right?
0: All right.
1: I have much more to say. That's it, brother.
0: That's all you want to say. On the telephone, hello, talk to me, yes?
2: Yeah, good day, Matt.
0: Good day to you, sir.
2: One thing we can know for sure,
0: mm-hmm.
2: that the people that go up representing the UWP,
0: mm-hmm.
2: and are going up for money, promise, and kiss, and all those luxuries that they go up for the Labour Party.
0: Mm-hmm.
2: We know these are people that go up with conviction that they need a change in Dominica, and they are willing to sacrifice themselves, because you know when you go up against the Labour Party is discrimination and all sorts of difficulties you might face just because you're opposing the High God Scarlet, that who can never be wrong. So the people that are going up have to be encouraged, have to be supported, because they're going up for the love of country, because we have a government there for 25 years and we are in like a recurring decimal, the same thing happening over and over. And right now, our country, our reputation, our passport, our identity have been, it's just been degenerating because of carelessness, because of greed, and all those sorts of things that the scary government have been warned against. And it's like, all you don't want the country to go forward. But these people are standing up, because they want to put their life, their family, their self at risk of persecution, of oppression, of slander, because you know they're going to slander their name and their reputation as not being good. But they're going up because they want to put their country first, they want to give an option, and it's always, and right now we can see the notion that the UWP have been disorganized and infighting. You can see that's not true. Because there are people that are representing, that are putting up their hand and saying, yeah, I will go and I will stand up for the people that need an opposition, that need a hope. So I hope that the Dominicans open their eyes and realize that we're in a dying economy, and we have an economist as the leader of the UWP. And he will represent us. He have a plan to take us out of the CBI program that is the white elephant in the room that is just having us under the burden of the strong power.
0: All right, caller, thank you.

August 15th, Remember Update. The 40th anniversary of the priestly ordination of Monsignor William J. Lewis. All are invited to the special milestone as family, friends, parishioners, and well-wishers gather at the St. Gerard's Hall on August 15th, 2026 to give thanks to God and celebrate this remarkable milestone. 4 decades. 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Don't miss the anniversary celebration of the 40th anniversary of priestly ordination of Monsignor William J. Lewis. Proceeds go towards the continued renovations of the cathedral. Sunday morning, the Cromley Moment. Don't miss the 40th anniversary celebratory mass Sunday morning. And don't forget the exciting Bring and Share on Sunday afternoon at 5 p.m. at the Pastoral Center. Be there.

0: All right, Dominica, the candidates. Three candidates were launched officially this morning by the United Workers' Party. Here's another one, Mr. Jean-Francois from Wesley.
1: Well, has already been established. I'm your humble servant. I'm not a typical politician. I do not want to be a politician. I am a servant of the people. My name is Jean-Francois. And I am proud to be standing here representing as a candidate for the United Workers Party for the Wesley constituency. I am happy to be associated with these men and women of the United Workers Party. These are people of principle, and I am happy for that. You know, these are God-fearing people. People who put people first. And this is what you want in people to represent people. People must be important, because this is the most prized possession a country has, is its people. And if the people are not able to do anything for themselves, the country cannot go forward. We are stuck under this party. The Dominican Labour Party has failed us. And it is our responsibility as citizens to stand up. And this is why I rise. This is why I rise. Not for my sake, but for Dominica's sake. Not for UWP's sake, but for Dominica's sake. And this is why each and every one of us should stand up so we can save this blessed land. And ladies and gentlemen, we know it's not going to be easy. We know that. But if we put things in proper perspective, things will work. And this is why, ladies and gentlemen, as a country of Dominica is a blessed land, land with plenty, fertile lines, land, soil, and plenty water. And it's a shame that a government can abandon agriculture. This is a shame. Ladies and gentlemen, unless we don't go back to the soil, our country will not go anywhere. We see what passports have done us. And I'm happy that the United Workers Party isn't depending on passports to move this country forward. Because this is just for time. But with agriculture, we can move on. I can remember the days when the Wesley constituency farmers would live in the morning with their garden clothes, go to the banks and come up with a brand new vehicle. That is the Wesley I know. That is the Wesley I want to bring back, ladies and gentlemen. And if we must go back to agriculture. And it is very difficult now for farmers, because what has happened? Government has abandoned all the feeder roads. Grass meeting grass. And I mean, this is it's a burden to the farmers, because they are the ones who have to try to be caught in this grass all the while. Because a lot of people have left the farms because they are not seeing a future. And it is our responsibility to show, especially the younger ones, what agriculture can do. So we need to assist these people. And as a candidate, as your pal rep for Wesley, I'll make it my priority to make sure that farmers have what is necessary so that they can be independent, ladies and gentlemen. That is what we want. We want people to be independent. I do not want people to come in and ask me for $20 that I'm paying a light bill. No. I want you to be independent enough to go and work. We create that environment so you can work and you can have your money in your pocket. So when you meet me, you can tell me, boy, Jacques, come for a drink, man. That's what I want. I don't want you to be depending on me to feed you. People, you cannot take away this dignity from our people. This is what this government has done to our people. This begging, you know, they created this begging industry. We have to stop that, ladies and gentlemen. That is what UWP is bringing to the table. This is what we are offering to the people of Dominica, a better way forward so that everyone can rise. 10 pillar, Dr. Thompson Fontaine, the economies. That's the problem we have in our brothers, ladies and gentlemen, is the economy. We have the solution, ladies and gentlemen. We have the solution. The solution is right there with Dr. Fontaine leading the team and men and women who are more than capable of doing it. And we're doing it from their hearts, not because they want something. It is for Dominica's sake, for our children. That is what we are doing, ladies and gentlemen. We need, you know, in the West constituency, our PAL rep, because of the international airport, our school got destroyed. Children's school got destroyed. And the PAL rep said that they were not aware that the school had to go. And he said so with a straight face. He was not aware. That tells you that they have no plan. That's what it tells you. And remember, this, they destroyed this school last year. The airport project started since 2019. From the time you acquire land, the project has started. And this is why I want us as UWP to be very proud. To be the first party to start international airport in Dominica. The Labour Party failed. So, as the parent for Wesley, I will make sure that our children get back this school. And the school is not going to be built out of Wesley. That's to be built in Wesley. So that the Wesley children can pass through the village and you have people to watch over them. It takes a village to reach a child. We don't want them to be passing on buses like they are tourists. No, they are our children. It's our responsibility to bring them up, to watch over them, ladies and gentlemen. That is what I'm promising the Wesley people. Right now, the children have nowhere to play sports because those who play their netball, their basketball by the school, they broke that down. Even in Woodfordale, it has been years now, the school has no netball rings and they are unable to fix these simple things. How are they going to fix the problem of this country? And my father, well, they're the ones who created it. Okay? There's everything these guys seem to put their hand on, they seem to be destroying it. Ladies and gentlemen, one of the main projects I would like to undertake for the constituency of Wesley is the Woodfordale Beach. To create this spot into a tourist resort area. That is what you want, to be able to do things that persons can earn a livelihood. That is what you want. Create jobs for the people. You cannot have the people. The biggest project taking place in Dominica, $2 billion, and the community is worse now than it has ever been. This is madness, and it's time for the people of the constituency and Dominica, by extension, to get angry and to vote, whenever the time comes, to vote this government out once and for all. Let Dominica breathe again. We have had better days, ladies and gentlemen. It is our duty, and this thing cannot happen, ladies and gentlemen, unless we go out there and confirm. We need our people to go out and confirm. We need our children who have reached the age of 18 to go and register. This country belongs to you, especially the young people. I'm talking to the young people. This country belongs to you. You have a right in this country. and it is your responsibility to save your country. We cannot have what is happening.

0: We are capable. We put ourselves out there. But we need you to help us so that we can help you. Simpler. Help us to help you. We need you to vote for the United Workers Party. We want you to vote for Martha Augustus in Rose South. We want you to vote for teacher Ernie in Cassibus. We want you to vote for Danny Lowe in Rose North. We want you to vote for Sparks in Salisbury. We want a clean sweep around this country, ladies and gentlemen. We want Dominica. This is for Dominica's sake, not for us. Ladies and gentlemen, we have to do better than that because our children deserves better. Our children deserve better. This is a fact. And it is our responsibility. It is our responsibility, ladies and gentlemen, we as adults who have known better days, who have seen better days, to teach our children what is right. We can't have our people just there, you know, at $300 and this type of this nonsense. This is not good enough. It's not good enough. Blessed is the child that has his own. We want you to work. That is what your Lord is bringing for you. The opportunity for you to work, ladies and gentlemen. There are a lot of more things that I can talk about, but you know, the time is short. So as time goes on, you'll be hearing more from me. So I thank you very much, ladies and gentlemen. Thanks very much.
1: All right, Dominica, second candidate. Launched by the United Workers Party, Jean-Francois. From the Wesley constituency. And finally, this afternoon there, as she said in the presentation, she was the candidate in Castlebros. She continues to stand after she claimed that and stated again that the constituency was stolen away from her in 2019. Mrs. Ernie John Finn making her presentation.
2: He said, and I quote, "One of the penalties for not participating in politics is that you end up being governed by your inferiors." Dr. Fontaine, head table, party leader, my candidates, other members of the head table, members of the executive, friends, supporters, the media, good morning. Today marks a new chapter in my journey. My journey towards developing a better future for the people of the Castlebros constituency. I am deeply honored and humbled to receive the endorsement of our party, the United Workers Party, the constituents of Castlebros, and so many of you who believe in the vision that this great party shares. This endorsement is a testament to my commitment to progress, integrity, and service. On my journey in 2019, I faced many challenges. I also celebrated an overnight victory. It was short-lived because this victory was stolen the following day. But along the way, I learned many valuable lessons. These lessons will be the foundation upon which this new chapter will be built. I am elated to be here again, ready to serve with integrity, with honesty, dedication, and a clear focus on the issues that matter most to the people of the Castlebros constituents. My campaign will be built on transparency, inclusivity, and empowerment. I will do my best to improve the lives of the people.

0: people of the Casper's constituency by creating the environment where they will become independent once again, ensure better health care, protecting the environment, and generally caring for the needs of the people of this constituency. We face many issues down there in the Casper's constituency. We face a lot of issues that deserve urgent attention. The police station, which started many years ago, which has been halted on numerous occasions, whose concrete roof, the decking, has broken on at least two occasions, this will be completed. The Casper Secondary School, the additional classrooms there, which also started many years ago, and which has stopped on numerous occasions, the Casper Secondary School need their space, and therefore these additional classrooms will be completed. The quarter mile road approaching the Calais Bridge, it has stopped. For whatever reasons we do not know, it will be completed. Whenever it rains, the Calais Bridge gets compromised, and the people from Petit Souffre to Tranto Deepa are cut off. This bridge and the road and whatever affects it, the river, will be worked on and will be completed. The people from Petit Souffre and Good Hope were promised relocation after the trough in August, I think, 26th of August, I don't remember the date exactly. These people were promised relocation. And I remember hearing one of the ministers or junior ministers saying, this actually, the houses will begin this September, and that was last year, 2025. To this day, not a stone has been placed. These people will be relocated. Sections of the road from Mopo to Petit Souffre were compromised during Hurricane David. The safety of drivers and pedestrians are at stake. These roads, on these roads, guardrails will be installed. There are still some people without proper housing. Yeah, sad but true. These people must be taken care of, and they will be taken care of, because a government is elected to serve the people, regardless of your political affiliation. Yes, my people, ladies and gentlemen, there is work to be done in the Casper's constituency. The Link Road, the Rosalie Petit Souffre Link Road, it has to be completed. It will be completed. The upgrading of the Secret Park, let me tell you, at the Casper Secondary School, they do very well in sports. And the children, the students there, they need that area to help them improve on their sporting abilities. The Secret Park will be transformed into a mini stadium where our people can witness regional matches. Our farmers in this area, the Casper's constituency is a farming community. It's a farming constituency. And our farmers are taking blows. Presently, as I speak to you, fertilizer is being distributed. And I was told by a very good source that the paragraph said, give fertilizer only to laborers. This is not fair. Fertilizer should be given to the extension officers who know the farmers, who know the acreage of the farms, and who know which or what number of, how many number of bags that they should get per farmer. Not per rep. That would not be my responsibility. Cannot be my responsibility. People of the Casper's constituency, better days are ahead. Education. I'm on education now. Education is the foundation of our future. And as an educator myself, I believe every child deserves access to quality learning, modern infrastructure, and inspiring teachers. That is why I am committed to investing in our schools, upgrading facilities, integrating technology, and providing training that empowers our educators and, most importantly, our students. Together with my team, the United Workers Party, we will build an education system that not only impacts knowledge, but also nurtures critical thinking and innovation. I will work towards equipping the youth of the Casbah constituency with skills that they need to succeed. Because in the words of Alvin Toffler, he said, "The illiterate of the 21st century will not be those who cannot read and write, but those who cannot learn, unlearn, and relearn." Our people need this, our students need the skills that they need to be able to stand up on their own and to earn money. I will ensure our educational institutions are modern, they're accessible and inclusive, and every student has the opportunity to succeed and contribute to our nation's progress. I believe every voice matters, and I am committed to being a voice for the people of the Casbah constituents, not just during this campaign, but throughout. I want to thank my team. I want to thank my family. I want to thank you, the United Workers Party supporters, because your enthusiasm, your perseverance, your strength are what inspired me to stand here today. And you push me on, even when the road gets tough. I'm committed, ladies and gentlemen, to lighting up that long 26 years of political darkness in the Casbah constituency and improve the livelihood of the people. I urge all those who have not yet applied for confirmation, do not wait on the last minute. If you have turned 18, go out there and get registered, as this is the only way we can achieve the goal of a better constituency and a better Dominica. I will move forward with hope. I will move forward with unity. I will move forward with shared determination to build a brighter future for the people of the Casbah constituency and for Dominica as a whole. I thank you.
1: I remember for sure 2019, that was many years ago, that was teacher Ernie's song, huh? When she became the candidate in Casbah. We just heard another powerful presentation there from one of the candidates of the UWP. Teacher Ernie, is this still your song?

Someone says, I vote on Teacher Ernie in Castle Bruce. Being inclusive is my takeaway word from this powerful presentation.

Another text from the Phillips of Frere says, man, that's it, that's it. Woman power. Sans over Phillips of Frere, huh?

It appears that more candidates are being launched every day from the various political parties. Yesterday we saw the

launching three or four candidates. Election fever in the air, boy. Sometime late in the hour, we'll hear from Mr. Loftus Durand, who will be, I think there's a big activity with the Kingsfield area sometime tonight.

Oh boy. Did I select the right song? I don't know. I think maybe another song there. I think this one. Oh, you can. You're a tiger and I can roar. This one. I think that's the song.

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You're hearing that, Teacher Ernie, raw boy.

0: It's 2:18, and next few minutes we'll be introducing the candidate for the Maho constituency, Mr. Loftus Durand. A big meeting planned for the Kingfield, top of Kingfield tonight. Hello, talk to me on the telephone, yes?
1: Good afternoon.
0: Good afternoon to you, sir. How are you?
1: Yeah. But when that word, labor power, you not say that word, this word.
0: What's that?
1: That word been power, yeah? Labor power. Labor power, or shall it? When I say that.
0: When's the last time I heard it? Some time ago, yeah.
1: That is power, it's in power, you know.
0: It's in power to know that power. Oh boy. 449-3095. The UWP should be carpeting the island with from now on until election day and getting that message out. 449-30, that's a WhatsApp message, huh? Are you there, caller? No, you're not. We have to move on there very quickly. Let's take a break. We'll come right back, Dominica. This is Q95. This is the Talk on the Block.
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0: Mecca of Newtown and possesses one of the most colorful sports resume in Dominica. The recipient of the prestigious Order of Merit from the Roosevelt Douglas Foundation in the US of A. Creole Headbit features meritorious awardee Jean for Faustine this Friday, July 24th, 10:30 a.m. on Q95 FM, the big station. A former national football and cricketer and an exceptional football and cricket coach.
1: I coach national football teams at under 15, under 17, and under 20 levels, and also the national football team. Former Dominica and Windward Islands cricket trainer at youth and senior levels.
0: Geoff Faustine, his persistent demand for discipline, training, decorum, and order remained the hallmark of his training. Geoff Faustine! 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

0: their vision and listen to your concerns and ideas. We look forward to seeing you there on Thursday, July 23rd at 7 p.m. at Upper Canefield in the vicinity of the basketball court near Mr. Wrecker's place. 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
3: Thank you.

And residents of Upper Canefield, this time is your turn. The United Progressive Party warmly invites you to a special community meeting on Thursday, July 23rd, 2026 at Upper Canefield in the vicinity of the basketball court near Mr. Wrecker's Place. Come

0: vision and listen to your concerns and ideas. We look forward to seeing you there on Thursday, July 23rd at 7 p.m. at Upper Canefield in the vicinity of the basketball court near Mr. Wrecker's place. United Progressive Party, together for progress.
1: I will be talking to Loftus Drew in the next few minutes. Somebody says, Matt, a few months ago, my heart was fainting within, but now I see hope. I can see clearly now that Dominica is on its way to freedom.

0: I believe we had a hard day today, Minister of Health and Education in a UWB government. Powerful women. Man, I suspect the UWP ladies aiming at their opponent with daggers. I'm a man and I felt it. So powerful candidates there presented by the United Workers Party. Ernie and Miss Martha John Baptist in the South, Rosa South. And of course, we also had Jean-Francois Wesley. Hello, talk to me. Yes, we have a few minutes.
1: Blessings to you, sir.
0: Blessing to you, sir. Yes.
1: Let me give thanks to the UWP, Matt, and all the candidates. They launch three of them today, Matt.
0: Mm-hmm.
1: After the launch, Matt, you know if there are any leftovers now?
0: You'll have to ask that to the UWP.
1: Maybe some desserts, Matt. I'll have to try to see if I get some desserts.
0: You have to stay away from sugar, Blessings.
1: Huh?
0: You have to stay away from sweet stuff.
1: Leftovers, I say, I never tell you.
0: Oh, but you said dessert. You said dessert. Are you forgetting what you said?
1: Oh, having to do with the dessert?
0: Yeah.
1: No, man, grape, like, natural thing. Matt, just quickly.
0: Okay.
1: Not the same thing the person sent to you a while ago. A couple months back, I read it say, well, Kaipul Kwazi, the foul house break, because the hopelessness based on the madness that was displayed, Matt. Was it a secret, Matt? Everybody knew what was going on. Isn't that so, Matt?
0: Mm-hmm.
1: Now we can come and, deny and say there was not nothing. Matt, everything. When a hurricane pass and break down your house, Matt, I don't have no home, I can't have no house, nothing. And then you rebuild, Matt. Isn't it a pleasure to see a brand new home, Matt?
0: Of course.
1: So that's what it is. They have rebuilt, and I have to say, high commendations for them, Matt. Matt, the thing I am frightened of, when I say frightened, not fearful,
0: Mm-hmm.
1: A concern I would rather use. Matt, there was a party that disappeared after Alex Bruno abandoned them. Is that a resurrection or a division, confusion, disturbance? What it is, Nomad? I see it come back again. Who is funding those parties there, Nomad?
0: I don't know who's funding, but they appeared again yesterday.
1: Matt, I am a little bit concerned. It seems like that is the same dirty old divide and rule and create confusion and doubt and all of that. But I want to say, Matt, I don't know where UWP getting financial resources. You hear what somebody to say? UWP is supposed to hit the ground from now until election day, Matt.
0: Mm-hmm.
1: Matt, at least weekends, from Friday to Saturday, Sunday, let people relax. Set up a little beach cook-up and a little barbecue, maybe a little rondas and raffle a cake or something on a Sunday, but get involved. Be visible. Add to the house to house. Matt, these guys have to be so creative and be punctual and visible. Because, Matt, you know they talk about the last person you see is there you're voting for, Matt?
0: Yeah.
1: So I get things rough, things going, somebody pass and say, hey, this one there we're voting, look. Even in the line, Matt, the man already come and pay people in the line to vote. Matt, that country is a lawless country. It's a pariah, and I think it has violated Dominican laws and standards. How is it, Matt? I'm not a protocol man. You remember when Scary said that, Matt?
0: Mm-hmm.
1: So he can displace bad behavior all over the world. Let him think Europe and America is a little marble hole and marble square and playing rounders. Matt, the other thing say, I declare in a certain piece of land called that, and you're taking land. But, Matt, you cannot even build a kai pool on the land you declare in morals, So let's carry think. The games he's playing in Dominica, he can display his bad behavior all over. Let me say congratulations to UWP again and all the candidates. Make up all your mind because these criminals, they won't relent. Thank you.
0: All right, thank you very much again, Dominica. It's 2:30 in the afternoon. We're going to take on Mr. Loftus Durand, who is, of course, one of the main organizers of the big meeting tonight at Upper Canefield from the UPP. Another luncheon.
2: Warmly invite attention, residents of Upper Canefield. This time is your turn. 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Come and hear from Loftus, Lofty Durand, the UPP's candidate for the Maho constituency, and Joshua Francis, leader of the UPP party, as they share their vision and listen to your concerns and ideas. We look forward to seeing you there on Thursday, July 23rd at 7 p.m. at Upper Canefield in the vicinity of the basketball court near Mr. Wrecker's place. United Progressive Party, together for progress.

0: The candidates continue to roll out from all political parties. So it's clear that the election FIFA is in the air. Mr. Loftus-Gerard, well-known civic leader, is representing the UPP, United Progressive Party, in the Maho constituency. And there's a big meeting planned for Caneville tonight, in Loftus with us to expound on just what is taking place tonight. Loftus Gerard, good afternoon to you. How are you doing?
1: Matthias Pelty Jr., good afternoon to you, my brother. It's always a pleasure with you each and every time.
0: Welcome, welcome, Lofty. Let's get straight to it. What's happening in Caneville tonight?
1: Yeah, Matt, just before we get into it, let me just say a special greetings to all those listening in Dominica, those in the regional space in which you live, and also those, you know, listening and watching further afield via the technology that we're using. It's always a pleasure, Matthias Pelty, to be in the your listeners' company, your viewers' company, each and every time, especially speaking as the public relations officer of the newest political party. But it's not to be taken lightly, the United Progressive Party.
0: Mm-hmm. What is the response or reaction from the people of Dominica as they continue to relate to your party, UPP?
1: Matt, basically, when we go on the ground, like last night, day before, you know, we're always on the ground.
0: Oh, so you're doing a little work on the ground?
1: Matthias Pelty, but that is where politics is either lost or won. It's on the ground.
0: Mm-hmm.
1: You have to, as a politician, a practice public servant, as it were, speak to the people, get to their plights, their pains, their dreams, their aspirations, whatever it is. Because at the end of the day, a true representative of the people needs to hear from the people, needs to understand the people, so that when he or she speaks, then you can be representing the people to the T.
0: I asked the question, what's the response on the ground when you walk through?
1: Very, very receptive. The people, so far, in terms of their reception to the UPP's message, very receptive so far. I must admit, let me say thank to all the people so far who have opened their doors, basically receiving the United Progressive Party and its message in a very wholesome and wholehearted manner.
0: What about those who say, well, you guys may be causing some confusion on the ground? Begin, given the fact that you've been launching candidates in the various constituencies where, quote-unquote, the United Workers' Party may be strong.
1: Matthias Pelty, we've gone through that already, but just to answer you, it's a democratic process. It's a democratic Dominica that we live in. And each and everybody, through the democratic process, that is, have a right to exercise that right. And so we at the United Progressive Party, we are prepared to do just that. We are willing as well. We put on the record our leader, the esteemed leader, Joshua Francis. Let me say good afternoon to you, sir, and the executive members, affiliates members as well, and the general membership of the United Progressive Party. We have placed on the record so far, and I will reiterate that point this afternoon, that yes, we are an independent party doing the work that is needed to be done on the ground in the interest of Dominican Dominicans, but also too, looking at the bigger picture, we are prepared to make concessions where, if needs be, so that Dominica can be salvaged, as it were.
0: As you said, concessions. So you will, if you have to give up a candidate to facilitate other, not other parties that who may be a little stronger, and, you know, you'll bow out, gratefully, if you have to.
1: If we have to, when you look at the bigger picture, as I said, what is at stake? Our country is at stake. We have been at the crossroads for much too long, with a very cancerous Dominican Labour Party, Roosevelt Skerritt being at the head of that party for how many years now, and basically a number of people, including the younger generation, those under 40. Basically, that is the regime, the brutal regime, I must admit, they have known for the past years. They have lost hope. They have given up. Last night, we were on the ground, the night before, as I said, and that is the common theme, the common denominator. It's like a stream that is running through the length and breadth of this country. Dominicans in particular, they are basically just going by and not having that hope, not having that energy even to get up in the morning, mm-hmm. because the situation is so dire, it is so desperate. And we are here, the United Progressive Party, we are here trying to reinstill or re-inject hope in these people with that powerful, positive message of real change.
0: Are you reading on the ground that, you know, many persons have given up on this incumbent Labour Party?
1: Matter of fact, a number of people, basically, they are pledging their support to the United Progressive Party, mm-hmm. some openly and some covertly. Mm-hmm. And covertly because of the fear, because of the victimization, because of the norm these days as it relates to the people who are supporters of this party. They are fearful, very fearful for their jobs or whatever it is, their perks, whatever it is, the crumbs, whatever it is they're getting. They are very, very fearful. Yesterday, for example, we went in the private capacity in terms of someone's home,
0: mm-hmm.
1: and she was saying to us, Lofty, I am really and truly wanting to support you guys. I will do that,
0: mm-hmm.
1: but at the end of the day, I cannot make myself be known publicly with you guys. So I am pledging my support to you. Yes, you will get our vote, but mm-hmm. at the end of the day, it is what it is. I have my bills to pay. I am part worker in a quasi-government institution, and I will not risk it. But be assured, rest assured, when I go in that ballot booth, it is me and my conscience, and yes, I will do the right thing in the interest of myself, my family, and country.
0: I've heard that very often, just walking on the ground, people are saying, well, we will take the money, but we'll get rid of you. Have you heard that too?
1: I've heard that as well, and many other stories that are associated with that line, yes.
0: Because a lot of people are saying, well, you can't get rid of the person who's giving me breakfast or giving me lunch. But the reality on the ground is different. There's no hope going forward.
1: Matt, there's a quote-unquote infamous, I must add here, line that says,
0: mm-hmm.
1: you must not or should not bite the hand that feeds you.
0: Right, right.
1: And there was one brother, famous radio host, you know, of time back.
0: Mm-hmm.
1: And I take umbrage with him, and I basically told him, brother, I know what you mean, but by uttering these words, you are keeping the psyche of Dominicans in a particular state.
0: Mm-hmm.
1: And so, you know, he had a change of thought. But is these pronouncements and more that in very subtle ways keep Dominicans where we are, that should not bite the hand that feed you mentality. But I'm saying, if that hand that feed you is oppressing you, is doing you things that is not right,
0: mm-hmm.
1: you're supposed to be able to, at the end of the day, take whatever that hand is giving you, but know you have to do the right thing by having an exchange of hand.
0: All right.

0: Is your, somebody's asking, Lofty, your meetings, are they on live? Are they on sometimes?
1: Yes, a matter of fact, when we get to the details of that event tonight, then I will give further information on that and more. But yes, the meeting tonight will be live on social media via yours truly Facebook page, that is Lofty Durand. Also, it will be streamed via Joshua Francis' page as well, and the UPP's, the United Progressive Party's Facebook page.
0: Let me see if I can take a voice note there. Of course, we'll be talking about the meeting in Caneville tonight. Yes.
2: It took me a little time to realize that don't bite the hand that feeds you thing. The correct interpretation of that. For example, if someone is just feeding you every day, they're not helping you. If someone is teaching you to do something better with your life, and you're fighting that person, then you bite the hand that's feeding you. That is what we, so in these modern times, we have to think outside the box. You cannot be giving me $10 every day and not teaching me how to work. If you're giving me work to do, you're teaching me how to work, and I bite in that hand and not giving me the work, then that is something to be concerned about. Because if you can give me $10 every day, don't you think somebody else can give me $20 every day? Come to think about it.

0: that get me out. So, Lofty, what will you present to the people of the Cainfield area, the hamlet there at the top of the, what's that area by?
1: Upper Cainfield, by the Wreckers area.
0: Wreckers, yeah. I'm looking for Wreckers, yeah. So,
1: but just before I go there, let me just say a special good afternoon again to all the people living in the Mau constituency. We have 7 hamlets there, the Despoir, Campbell, Warner, Jimmit, Mahu, Massac, and Cainfield, where we'll be tonight. We have already had meetings in Campbell, Warner, Jimmit, and tonight it is Cainfield's turn. Tonight meetings promises to be a very big one in terms of information and education where the United Progressive Party is concerned. Our esteemed leader, the Right Honorable, I should say, Mr. Joshua Francis, he will be present tonight with other dynamic speakers, Davidson, Timothy, and others. They will grace the stage, as it were, the podium tonight with the presence. Basically, continuing the work that we have been doing on the ground, meeting the people, pressing flesh with the people, hearing from the people, understanding the people. Because at the end of the day, Matt, I cannot underestimate that saying, representing the people, you have to hear, understand the people, so that when you speak, you can articulate the needs in very, very efficient and effective ways. So that is what the mission is all about tonight. We did some work for sometime early in the week. A number of people promised that they will be present tonight in the flesh, and so we expect a nice, you know, show tonight of people in the Upper Cainfield area. Tonight it is one where the work that is needed, because a lot of times some people talk politics, but the work that goes with it, a number of people are not prepared to go that route. So we are talking and we are also working.
0: Now, the Labour Party, I mean everybody, or the Mau constituency is traditionally a constituency that has supported Labour for many a year, so we can't deny that. How difficult do you think, Loftus, I want just an honest answer, or the answer you can give me, that you think it is to penetrate the Mau constituency?
1: Matt, every voter is important, but the group of people, the demographics of people that we really are going after, that are basically speaking to us on the ground in very open and honest terms and tones, are the people who are 40 and under. These are the people that are really feeling the pinch of the Dominican Labour Party, whatever passes for it. Just looking at how the political landscape is unfolding.
0: The demographics there.
1: These are the people, Martha SPLT, we think that will create that needed change. So we are really targeting, we are really pushing, we are really educating, we are really instilling, as it were, the need for real effective change among that grouping, the 45s and under. Because, Matt, this cancerous Labour Party, they are there for what, 25, just for talking sake, 30 years, just for talking sake.
0: But you will admit, Lofty, that that group, in terms of the demographics, these are the people who have only known the Labour Party.
1: But here's my point I'm coming to drive home, in that you have this group of people, the 40s and under, they have only known that Labour Party. And so it is that group, as I said before, that is really feeling the pinch, really feeling the wrath of the Dominican Labour Party in terms of the hopelessness that it has offered to these people.
0: And you think that group would make the difference?
1: Sure. No two ways about it.
0: Cole, are you there? Oh, sorry about that. Yes.
1: So the other people, in terms of the more senior folks, I should say, they have been there, done that, and some of them, they are seasoned in terms of their association with one party or the other, and they're a bit more difficult to dislodge, I must say, politically speaking. But the 40, 45s and under, that is a group I think that is much more amenable to
0: so
1: change.
0: So what is it, the staunch Liberite, the staunch Liberites underground, what is it that they're telling you? Why would they continue to support Labour?
1: But again, I spoke about the crumbs. Imagine, Matthias Pilty, you are the owner of a bakery, and you give somebody in charge of that bakery, and that person is running away with all the nice loaves, and they're prepared just to give you the crumbs. That is how it has been, figuratively speaking, under the Dominican Labour Party for years. Dominicans, by and large, we are the real custodians of our Dominica, of our country, of our monies, of our resources. But lo and behold, we have not been cashing in. We have not been the true beneficiaries of our resources, namely the passport and others. And so that is what the Dominican Labor Party has offered to the people, especially the staunch supporters, giving them crumbs, letting them feel satisfied, as that person who voiced not a while ago.
0: So, you're taking off the feathers from the chicken and feeding them with the corn?
1: Well, Matthias Pelty, there's no feeding of corns anymore. There's feeding of crumbs. Corns, to me, have some value to it. Crumbs has nothing.
0: All right, Dominica, 449-3095-9697. As I said, and I've seen it on the ground, that these young people are saying, but that's all we know. That's all we know. Why would we move away?
1: Well, Matthias Pelty, at the end of the day, change is the only thing that is inevitable. And we are prepared, the United Progressive Party, we are prepared to help Dominicans open their eyes, as it were, and be that change that Dominica and Dominicans ought to be.
0: Is there any particular hamlet that seems more difficult to break through?
1: The Maho constituency, we are speaking of the Maho constituency tonight, as you alluded to, Maho, Masak primarily, they have been, you know, they have leaned towards the cancerous party for a little while.
0: Okay.
1: And so, yes, I must admit, going on the ground in terms of the resistance so far, they're not willing to open up to something new. We have found some resistance there. But that doesn't mean it is unbreakable, it is unshakable. And we are prepared to shake whatever it is, break whatever it is, to make that change, meaningful change, in the hamlets that you alluded to earlier, that is, you know, seem to be quote unquote tied to the Dominican Labour Party. But the others, they are wide and open, and so we are prepared to go through.
0: What are the others you talk about? Warner?
1: We have Warner, a very hard working community, have not supported the Dominican Labour Party by large measure. Jimmit, basically, you have a very independent people down there, people who can work for their own money. You have the Canefield community. Canefield people are very prestigious people. We will be there tonight. I'm articulating with them, articulating the vision. The vision, message, ambition of the United Progressive Party, that is. And so we have Little Despoir. That is a little hamlet that we normally forget sometimes. But Despoir people, good afternoon to you. A very hard-working community as well in terms of the agricultural sector and others. We have Campbell. I mentioned Campbell, another agricultural-based country. So you can see, Matt, the communities where people are quote-unquote self-reliant, they are not heavily dependent on the Dominican Labour Party, no measure.

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0: It's almost that time, but before we go, let's do this and we'll come back before we allow Mr. Loftus Juma to wrap it up.
5: Southern football mecca of Newtown and possesses one of the most colorful sports resume in Dominica. The recipient of the prestigious Order of Merit from the Roosevelt Douglas Foundation in the US of A. Creole Headbutt features meritorious awardee Jean for Faustine this Friday, July 24th, 10:30 a.m. on Q95 FM, the Big Station. A former national football and cricketer and an exceptional football and cricket coach.
6: I coach national football teams at under 15, under 17, and under 20 levels, and also the national football team. Former Dominica and Windward Islands cricket trainer at youth and senior levels.
5: Joff Faustin, his persistent demand for discipline, training, decorum, and order remained the hallmark of his training. Joff Faustin! This Friday, host Ambassador Prince Maddoxon will be live on Q95 social media pages. Joff Faustin, sports administrator, entrepreneur, and mentor, former sports officer at the sports division, with a long, outstanding, distinguished career in the public service. Founder of the Newtown Juvenile Academy over 3 decades ago. Joff Faustin, this Friday, July 24th, 10:30 a.m. on Creole Headbits on the big station Q95 FM.
0: All right, Dominic, just before we go, I'm having to read a bulletin, a wanted bulletin by the police, Commonwealth of Dominica Police Force. Wanted by the Commonwealth of Dominica Police Force is a Mr. Michael Roberts, nationality Dominican, address Salisbury. Alias Michael, born on I'll leave that all for now, but Michael Roberts is a person of interest in an investigation of a serious offense which occurred in Salisbury on Monday, 20th of July, 2026. Anyone having information as to the whereabouts of Mr. Michael Roberts is asked to call 911 or on the Salisbury Police Station at 266-4425-4660. The Criminal Investigation Department. And telephone number 266-5164. 5165-5157, 5119-85185. Crime Stoppers at 1-800-8477 or any police station. So the police are looking for this individual, Michael Roberts of Salisbury. Wanted by the police. Serious offense committed on Monday, 20th of July at Salisbury. Let's wrap it up with our friend Loftus Duran and the UPP and the meeting in Kingfield tonight. Let's do this and we'll come right back.
7: Attention, residents of Upper Kingfield. This time is your turn. The United Progressive Party warmly invites you to a special community meeting on Thursday, July 23rd, 2026 at Upper Kingfield in the vicinity of the basketball

0: 23rd at 7 p.m. at Upper Cane Field in the vicinity of the basketball court near Mr. Wrecker's place. United Progressive Party, together for progress.
1: Alright, so the final words are yours, Samson Loftus.
2: Yes, Matthias Peltier, thank you very much, brother, for assisting the United Progressive Party in that effort in terms of promoting tonight's meeting. Again, just for further clarification on the directions, as it were, we, the United Progressive Party folks, will be at Canefield, Upper Canefield, that is, next to or near Wrecker's place. Everybody should know Wrecker. He has gone to the great beyond, but that is a landmark in Canefield in terms of his long, outstanding contribution to the Canefield community. That is in the vicinity of the basketball court. So those of you, once you get to Canefield on 12th Street, that is, the basketball is right there. It's just above. Well, you'll be here in the system, so you cannot miss it. We promise it to be a big event in terms of information, as I said before, and education, and so the work of the United Progressive Party to help restore, help salvage what is left of our country. It continues tonight at Upper Canefield, that is. So be there, and as they say, be square.
1: See you.
2: See you there, Matt.
1: Take care now.
2: Thank you. Bye-bye.

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1: Hailing from the southern football mecca of Newtown and possesses one of the most colorful sports resume in Dominica, the recipient of the prestigious Order of Merit from the Roosevelt Douglas Foundation in the U.S. of A. Creole Headbutt features meritorious awardee Jean for Faustin this Friday, July 24th, 10:30 a.m. on Q95 FM, the big station. A former national football and cricketer and an exceptional football and cricket coach.
2: I coach national football teams at under 15, under 17, and under 20 levels, and also the national football team. 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
1: Geoff Faustin, his persistent demand for discipline, training, decorum, and order remained the hallmark of his training. Geoff Faustin! 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Founder of the Newtown Juvenile Academy over 3 decades ago. Geoff Faustin, this Friday, July 24th, 10:30 a.m. on Creole Headbits on the big station Q95 FM. 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

0: And a very pleasant good afternoon to all of our listeners, our fans and friends all over the Caribbean, around Dominica and around the world. This is your platform for learning from the root to the fruit. What you can do, what you're supposed to do, what to be aware of, your heads up, what's happening, what's not happening, what should happen. And if it's to do with business, we're minding your business, as always, every afternoon on a Thursday, a Tuesday and a Thursday. But we've separated because we focus on management of business. And on a Thursday, we talk about everything about business. And today's business, we have a triple header. One business, we'll talk about that business. The other business, we'll talk about this business. And the other business, we'll talk about our business. But first, let's start with our nation's business. We have something new, something fresh, something unique that's coming to Dominica. And I want you to have a heads up because it's going to be an experience. It's an adult experience. And that adult experience is open-minded. And we're taking it a notch further by a popular demand. There's a secret demand for adult entertainment without children. And you would have heard of burlesque. Tell me if I'm pronouncing it properly. There's no better person to introduce this in Dominica but somebody who has class, quality, and top-notch taste. That is the Godfather. Good afternoon to you, Godfather.
1: Good afternoon, Mr. Moses.
0: Bring your microphone a little closer to you. I want to hear your voice.
1: Thank you. And you
0: too. Bring it closer to you. Right close. Very up close and personal. And this afternoon, we're having a bumper wheel of a time, and you brought some interesting person with you this afternoon. So introduce yourself. Tell us again what you run, why you hit. Yes, you, not a lady.
1: Yes, well, this is Dominica's Godfather.
0: Bring it closer to you. Bring it back.
1: Thank you very much.
0: Yes, I got you.
1: This is from the Godfather Palace.
0: Mm-hmm.
1: Right now, this evening, 8 o'clock, hosting an event featuring Miss Kyan Kiss, one of our most celebrated burlesque dancers. And she's going to bring an absolutely spectacular event that is aligned with the theme and the whole image of the Godfather Palace.
0: Okay, what do you think is necessary to have that here, to introduce that here in Dominica right now?
1: Well, the whole idea of burlesque is a celebration of women and women's femininity and their feminine energy and the strength of a woman and the beauty in a woman. And burlesque is the vehicle in which that is done the best.
0: Okay, so here's a little taste of what you are supposed to be hearing. This is what it sounds like.
2: And in that video, I discuss literally how to become a burlesque dancer in 5 simple steps. But I made it sound like there's only one kind of burlesque that you can participate in. Girl, I lied to you. I'm so, so sorry.
0: Okay, so tell us the truth. Introduce to us the truth, the lady who's here with us.
1: We have Miss Kyan Kiss, and she's a very well-traveled lady who is both an educator and a person who not just educates in terms of the school, but educates in terms of women and the women's strength and women's beauty and women's energy and the ability to showcase themselves. Miss Kyan Kiss.
0: Yes. Okay. Before I introduce you, just listen to this.
2: Which takes us directly into it. What are the different types of burlesque?
0: Okay. So first, tell us. You're here. How did you get introduced? What is burlesque?
3: So as burlesque, for me, burlesque is life.
0: Mm-hmm.
3: It is really about women's strength. It's about finding yourself. It's about feeling comfortable in your skin. And it's about storytelling.
0: Mm-hmm.
3: So a lot of people, when they hear burlesque, they think striptease, which at its core, that's what it is. We take our clothes off. But while we're doing that, we're telling a story.
0: Mm-hmm.
3: And that can be a sad story. It can be a provocative story. It could be a sexy story, a funny story. It is a form of storytelling. And often what you find is the people who find their way to burlesque are looking for themselves, and we use dance to do that.
0: You said define themselves. Have you found yourself?
3: Oh, I found myself, but I'm still looking. Every day I'm finding out something different and new about myself.
0: Okay, you're an artist, I presume. You're creative. How does someone in an art form that is perceived to be, well, it's just dancing. You have given it some meaning to me now, like it's an expression of art. But for a man's perspective, and men should be there tonight, it is, eye candy. Does it make you uncomfortable?
3: Me, no. Okay. I mean, but I think, honestly, most people who find their way to burlesque, it's not like they're saying, oh, I want to strip or anything like that. It's similar. I do pole dance. It's similar to pole and aerial silk. It's, I think, a way for, number one, it's an excellent workout. I'm 46, y'all. I'm 46 years old. So
0: mm-hmm.
3: when you see me tonight, know mm-hmm. that this is not a necessarily a young woman's game. You don't have to have a perfect body. You have to just feel good and use the dance to feel good about who you are
0: mm-hmm.
3: and accepting of yourself, of all of your wrinkles, of, you know, every time I drop it low, you hear my knees crack. Mm-hmm. It's okay. Yeah. It is totally okay. And so I think all people want to feel loved and liked and admired.
0: Mm-hmm. At any age.
3: And so mm-hmm. when you ask about being eye candy, we all have that ego sense of us. It's nice mm-hmm. to know, actually, that people still find me attractive and that they look at me and go, dang, I wish I could go home.
1: Well,
3: you know,
1: I can attest. I've seen some of the practices, and I'm telling you that I have to humble myself, because eye candy is indeed, quite a statement.
0: Mm-hmm. A statement for the imagination?
1: For the imagination, and when you come in person, you will be quite flawed at the fact she's a very attractive woman.
0: What time does it begin, and how does one enter? And what type of crowd are you anticipating?
1: The event starts at 8 o'clock tonight, and there is ladies are able to get in with the privilege of the star of the show. She's asking that, you know, all ladies come out and celebrate the beauty and celebrate the night of the moment, which mm-hmm. is the woman's power of celebration.
0: Empowerment.
1: And the gentleman entrance is $15 at the door.
0: Mm-hmm.
1: And they are welcome to bring a lady with them and come prepared to be gentlemen. Come prepared to show some chivalry.
3: So actually, I think I'm going to disagree with you on air, because what we often say, and we'll say this in the introduction, is that burlesque is the one place where you can catcall. I would be very offended if the men were silent and the women were silent. I want to hear some, woo, take it off. Yeah, baby. Like that's
1: absolutely.
3: The more you yell, the quicker we take off our clothes. That's the rule of burlesque. So if you guys are silent, I'm going to be fully dressed the whole night.
0: Okay, so for those who don't know, is it a mix between, because I'm going to give them a little tease in a while, but it's a mix between theater, music, and a love, an appreciation for oneself. So is it like an exercise? So most people, when they hear burlesque, let me explain. Burlesque is, let me give you an example. Let me give you an example. Because I have them here, and I have them all loaded up. Okay, so listen to this. Whatever. Right, so tell us what you would be doing. Give them a visual of what you would be doing on the song. Would there be a chair? Would you be dressed? Would you be teasing?
3: I don't want to give away all of our secrets, because I want people to come out. But I will say there are three different performances. They have three different energies. And I was specific about that because I didn't want everyone to think that it always has to be sexy.
0: Mm-hmm.
3: So the first one to me is very kind of a classic, like, yeah, guys, I know you think this world is about you, but it's not. The second one is a very seductive song, like, I'm your woman and I'm doing this for you. And the third one is like, move over, because mm-hmm. I'm here to stay.
0: Oh, okay.
3: But in terms, I have a little gift for you, actually. And I think, I don't know if you can't necessarily describe it on the air.
0: Well, I can.
3: But I brought you a gift.
0: Okay, so here it is. To Moses, keep parting. Parting this Red Sea from Kind Kiss. And it's a picture that you can only see tonight. When I can only reveal my secrets to a secretive crowd. It's entertainment after dark.
3: What a tonic for my nerves.
1: So the event will be a striptease like you've never seen before.
0: Go ahead.
1: And it's meant to be eloquent, elegant, classy, and and like I said again, really celebrating the beauty and the energy of the female.
3: When love is slow, ooh,
0: let me say good afternoon to all those who may have had or do have angel eyes. Don't forget, it's a new business. It's a brand new genre of business. And it's where people get to express themselves and their body becomes their piece of art. Am I correct?
3: Absolutely. Yes,
0: so that you paint in people's imagination the picture of, you share that emotion of entertainment, of love, maybe of love, maybe examining all the emotions, yep. Maybe the feminine, only the feminine can possess.
3: And it is interactive. So the crowd, like I said, I don't want anyone silent, but we're going to have games, we're going to have activities, we're going to have giveaways.
0: Mm-hmm.
3: So, yeah, everyone should come on out and see this, because I don't know when they'll have the chance to see it again. I fly out tomorrow.
0: Okay, all right. So, Godfather, you intend to be introducing those surprises as often as
1: absolutely,
0: possible?
1: Absolutely, absolutely.
0: Tell me more.
1: Well, we'll have a few giveaways, uh-huh. Some which will be from the Godfather Palace, and some will be small keepsakes from Kai and Kiss herself that persons will take and, you know, be able to cherish and remember the moment.
0: Yes. And that will be done with all the excitement that's necessary.
1: Absolutely.
0: This evening.
1: Absolutely.
0: Okay, this is Nate Allen's Small Business Buzz. I'm still searching for a little surprise that I have for you, and I've stored it somewhere, so I'm going to come back with it in a short while from now. Until then, you're listening to Nate Allen's Small Business Buzz. We're going to be wrapping up in a short while. We have a triple header, but that is our burlesque special happening this evening at the Godfather! Until then, listen to this. This is our intro. This is our continuation.

Oh, here we are with a classic example. You can't see, and that's the whole mystery of radio, but we can excite your ears. This is an actual act happening in South Africa. Hear the excitement that will be happening tonight at the Godfather. And as she continues to dance and pose and exercise with exact synchronized body movements to the music and the song, that excites the crowd. And that's a miniature taste of the giant flavor that exists and awaits you. From about 8, you miss it and you blame yourself. It's a new business, it's a new genre. From the root to the fruit, it's taking Dominica local and making us global. We'll be right back after this.

0: And it's all happening. And it's 4:26 afternoon time. It's Thursday, Late Island Small Business Bus on a big station. Q95 coming alive. And of course, you know, if it's on Q, it's got to be true. It's happening this evening. A new genre of business. And we're taking it to another level whereby, let's articulate it. Exactly what can we expect tonight?
1: So tonight what we are inviting you to participate in is a strip tease, a strip show that you've never seen before. Classy, elegant, bringing you back to the days of Marilyn Monroe and days when women used to be eloquent and elegant and be able to please and tease the crowd in ways that you've never seen before. It's very different from a strip club. It's more crowd entertaining. It's where the lady, as I said, really celebrate classiness and beauty, and the eye is going to be very well fisted.

0: And Miss Cayenne Kiss is one of the most beautiful ladies you'll lay your eyes on.
1: Maybe you could have one there from Matt Dennis. And she would be dancing on some burlesque songs. Maybe of your choice. Go, girl. So final take, we want to hear your voice again. Invite just the men and the women to come tonight.
2: Ladies, gentlemen, come on out. I'm not perfect, but I'm comfortable in my skin, and I'm happy to share it.
1: Godfather, your final words?
0: We're inviting you out for a show that you've never seen before. Most attractive lady, and, you know, as I said, your eye is going to be fisted with beauty and tease that you've never experienced.
1: See you tonight. Thanks for coming.

And that happens to be our first break. We have our next guest coming up shortly right here on Asia Island Small Business Awards for this Thursday afternoon. We're just trying to make contact with our next guest who had a very successful business endeavor and enterprise over the weekend. And still haven't made contact, so we're going to try again. Let's see how we get with this one. We'll be right back. I'm Franklin Moses.

0: Hello? Oh, can you, hold on, can you hear me? Okay, well, I have you on two phones, but my landline is not functioning, so I have you on my mobile. Okay, now most of the information that I have, so you had an event, a small business event, that just concluded, which was usual, unusual, and casual. Tell me about it, because it's a different genre of medicine, it's herbal medicine, and you're a doctor. So tell us, good afternoon, welcome to Q95 Small Business Buzz.
1: Wonderful. Well, thank you for having me here on Q95. Good afternoon to all your listeners. Yes, I am Dr. Paula Lockhart. I work with Roots Herbal Remedies. Our office is currently based in Trafalgar. I work alongside Hilbert Physician Deja. And yesterday we had an activity, an engagement on King John Shi Street across from Healthy Habit, across from Phone Shack, where we served the public with cane juice and bush medicine, trying to bring back the milk and honey, our traditional remedies, because what we're trying to encourage Dominicans and everyone who are able is to, you know, make use of the natural resources we have here in Dominica and wherever they are to help us to get back healthy. So yesterday, right on the side of the street, so we were serving freshly pressed cane juice mixed with some Zemapik, mixed with cochlea, mixed with blue vervain, with different herbs and remedies that are good for our body and for our immunology, our immune system, for reducing inflammation, for helping with heart health, for helping with stress, and just different concoction that could be healthy and helpful. So we did that yesterday from about 10 a.m. We were there, we were supposed to stop at 12, but we were there till 5 p.m. And we will be there again tomorrow from 10 a.m. right in front of Healthy Habits, on the way to Astor Farms on King George Fifth Street, serving and sharing with the public cane juice and some bush medicine, some herbal remedies.
0: My interest, and that of many of my listeners, why specifically cane juice and
1: bush medicine?
0: Yeah, what is the combination here? Are you trying to make people, sensitize people, or make them aware? What's the purpose?
1: Well, sensitizing is definitely one of the main reasons. But you remember our cultural song, bring the milk and honey, cane juice and bush medicine, remember that? So when we thought of that, and because one of the things we want to do is promote us in Dominica being healthy by nature. We have nature, we have our natural resources. We preserve what we have and use what we have access to it. It's affordable right here in our environment, in our backyards, in our laku, our streets, the highways and byways. So many of these medicines, people from all over the world, especially French countries, for example, flock to Dominica to get them right here from the herbalists, from our own local herbal physicians and herbalists. So we wanted to sensitize and encourage Dominicans to, you know, pay attention to what we have, use what we have for our own betterment, for our own health, naturally, if that makes sense.
0: That makes a lot of sense. And so tomorrow, what time does your second leg begin?
1: So tomorrow we will be there from about 10 a.m. in the morning. Okay. Again, trying to show people, you know, some of the things they can do, because sometimes people are afraid to drink the bitter herbs, for example, like quassia amara, which is bitterwood, which is so good for inflammation, which is so good for just helping the body to be mild, to get a little mild and calm. But it's so bitter. So yesterday, for example, we let people try it with a little bit of cane juice, natural sweetener. We let people try it. We mix it with some peppermint. Just let people experiment on some things they can do, and you have it fresh. You don't even have to boil the bush medicine. You blend it fresh to show them, expose them to some of the options. So it turned out well. People were very intrigued. They were very satisfied at the taste, the flavor. So people say, please come back. So we'll come back and try it again tomorrow at 10 a.m. King George Fifth Street, on the way to Astor Farms, across from Phone Shack, across from Healthy Habits.
0: Okay. All right. Well, I wish you good luck. I wish your group, your company, and even you becoming an advocate for healthy living and right living and right eating. I wish you tremendous success in that. Okay, Doc?
1: Thank you so much. Oh. We at Roots Remedy, Roots Herbal Remedies, are really looking forward to promoting natural and healthy population here, because that will build our economy, build our workforce and our communities, our family, give us less stress with financial burdens from medicines. and pills. Let's, you know, if we're healthy, mm-hmm. we can do better. We can be better. So thank you so much.
0: I like
1: Come
0: that.
1: Come out one and all tomorrow from 10 a.m.
0: Thank you, Doc. Have a pleasant afternoon, and we look forward to joining you tomorrow. Bless you. Well, by the way,
1: we're looking forward to seeing you.
0: Yeah, not only that, I come in to test the milk and honey. That's what I'm coming for.
1: Of course, ma'am.
0: Okay, so now
1: bring back the milk and honey.
0: Well, keep listening. I'm going to teach you, share with you, and all my listeners all of the benefits of milk and honey. Thank you very much for joining me.
1: Bye-bye. Oh, that sounds wonderful.
0: Well, keep listening.
1: Sounds wonderful.
0: Thank you. Here it goes.
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3: Drinking this mixture can promote healthy digestion. Honey is a tremendous source of prebiotics. These prebiotic nutrients work to stimulate the growth and development of gut and stomach healthy probiotics. These probiotics are beneficial bacteria for us, found in both the digestive system and intestines. As well, these probiotics work to stimulate the effect of bifidobacteria. This is a probiotic found in milk that can also promote healthy digestion. This means that milk and honey can help with conditions such as constipation, bloating, and cramps. It can also be beneficial for our bone health, as some research has indicated. The honey in the mixture has been shown to work as a transport and carrier of healthy vitamins, minerals, and nutrients from the foods we consume. This is especially true for the nutrient calcium.
0: Okay, I'm going to come back to that. I think I have my other guest online. Let me see if my phone is cooperating with me this afternoon. The other guest that I have is Shona Johnson, and she's responsible for the special poetry, Lyrics Under the Stars. Are you here with me? But you sound really, really far. So do me a favor. I'm going back. Call me on my mobile phone, please. Can you do that? Shona?
4: What's up?
0: Call me. Can I call you on your mobile phone now?
4: That would be lovely.
0: Yeah, the connection will be better. Let's proceed.
4: Okay.
3: And honey promotes the body's uptake of it. Drinking this mixture can promote healthy digestion. Honey is a tremendous source of prebiotics. These prebiotic nutrients work to stimulate the growth and development of gut and stomach healthy probiotics. These probiotics are beneficial bacteria for us, found in both the digestive system and intestines. As well, these probiotics work to stimulate the effect of bifidobacteria. This is a probiotic found in milk that can also promote healthy digestion. This means that milk and honey can help.
0: Okay, so the milk and honey. It's now 4:44 afternoon time right here in our broadcast studios and headquarters of Q95, the big station. And I told you we have a triple header this afternoon. We've been talking about burlesque, a new type of dance business that's coming to Dominica. And to be on this evening at the Godfather, that's on King George V Street opposite Jones. And the other fresh idea that we're introducing for people to become more naturally health conscious and using what we've got in Dominica to of course, boost up the local industry in terms of herbs and herbal medicines. But we're talking now about poetry. Shona Johnson is one of the leading persons, individuals, creatives who are on the forefront of ensuring that the spotlight stays on the spoken word. And you're planning to have yourself another event. Tell me about it. Good afternoon. Welcome to Nature Island Small Business Buzz for today, Thursday.
5: Hello, my friend Franklin. How are you?
0: Everything is in divine order. Tell me about you.
5: Lovely. So I am the host and coordinator of Lyrics Under the Stars, which is a poetry and music show that has been running for the past 15 years. And the last show was just spectacular because yourself blessed the stage and you were able to give us some poetry and to meet the audience. And this Saturday, that is Saturday, July the 25th, starting at 6 o'clock sharp, I will be hosting Lyrics Under the Stars, but it will be a special night because it's open mic all night. So this is a show for you to come to participate, or if you just want to be an audience member. So we have our spoken word poets, our reggae artists, we have the improv group Mission Improvable, we have other violinists, and just a fun time to come out to showcase your talent, to enjoy creativity, and to enjoy the company of each other. What did you think about the show when you attended last?
0: What do you think? I tried my best to entertain, and I think it went well. What do you think? What do you think?
5: I believe and I know that you were a blessing on stage because your poetry showcases what is in your heart and your soul. And that's why I'm proud to be the coordinator of Lyrics Under the Stars that encourages any art form to come and present themselves. Lyrics presents the platform for anybody to come out. Whether established, starting, whether you're an author or a poet where you've been published, or you're just an indoor writer, we encourage you to come on out this Saturday.
0: Okay. Well, what time, what place is there a cover charge?
5: Lyrics Under the Stars will be starting at 6 o'clock sharp. And we will be going until 9:30. We're proud to be at the University of the West Indies once again in the auditorium. It is only $5 for students, $10 for adults. There's books and snacks and drinks for sale, and also a chance to perform. For students, it's $5, and for adults, it is $10. And by chance, if that's something that's difficult for you, just let me know, and you can just be a part regardless.
0: Okay, so thank you very much. I just remind us again, time?
5: 6 p.m. this Saturday at the University of the West Indies. 6 o'clock p.m. at UWE, Lyrics Under the Stars. Everyone is welcome.
6: There's a lot more to a poem.
0: Thank you very much.
6: The meaning of the poem. Honestly, if reading poetry is all about getting the meaning out of the poem, all of the poetry professors in your English department would probably retire and resort to something like stamp licking as a profession. Words are not mere bearers of meanings, and if you arrange a bunch of words in a specific way, at some point they're going to escape their realm of meaning and produce effects that kind of go beyond the form of words themselves. Most of the interesting discussions in poetry actually stem from this ambiguity or this confrontation with ambiguity. And from that sort of uncertain state, a lot of great theories of poetry emerged. In short, great poems encourage us to dive into the ambiguity instead of just hunting for that one moment of like, I got it. And every time you read a poem in a different way, it's like you're reading a brand new poem for the first time again. There's a lot more to a poem than just the meaning of the poem. Honestly, if reading poetry is all about getting the meaning out of the poem, all of the poetry professors in your English department would probably retire and resort to something like stamp licking as a profession. Words are not mere bearers of meanings, and if you arrange a bunch of words in a specific way, at some point they're gonna escape their realm of meaning and produce effects that kind of go beyond the form of words themselves. Most of the interesting discussions in poetry actually stem from this ambiguity or this confrontation with ambiguity. And from that sort of uncertain state, a lot of great theories of poetry emerged. In short, great poems encourage us to dive into the ambiguity instead of just hunting for that one moment of like, I got it. And every time you read a poem in a different way, it's like you're reading a brand new poem for the first time again. There's a lot more to a poem than just the meaning of the poem. Honestly, if reading poetry is all about getting the meaning out of the poem, all of the poetry professors in your English department would probably retire and resort to something like stamp licking as

0: So does this this afternoon we are concentrating basically on getting rounded view. First, we had basically it's all about talent with one, but there is also called the art of narrative, the art of what is called biblical poetry, which is different. Let me explain.
1: So we've been learning how to read biblical narrative and showing how the Bible is one unified story. But 30% of the Bible is made up of ancient poetry. And I don't know about you, but I don't read a lot of stories where one out of three pages is some kind of poem.
2: Yet poetry is everywhere in the Bible. Some biblical books are entirely poetry. Most of the Hebrew prophets wrote masterful poems, and the majority of God's speech in the Bible is represented as poetry. It's also very common in biblical narrative for the story to pause while a character breaks out in poetic song. Like in the Exodus story, there's a narrative about Moses leading the Israelites through the waters of the sea, and that's followed by a beautiful poem about the very same thing.
1: Why a story and a poem? Wouldn't one version suffice?
2: Well, poetry has a different purpose than stories. Instead of describing the difference, let's just experience it.
1: Okay.
2: So, one part of the story goes like this.
0: And that story that goes like this might be part of the celebration tonight, tomorrow, and that is to do with poetry. So, and that is where we come to the end of our program for this Thursday afternoon. It's a combination of triple header, where we just explored almost every avenue of activities, business ideas that have emerged, continuing to emerge around Dominica at this point in time. So, there about our time. It's time to take a tap in the rail, make a giant step out of here. That's about it. The waters were divided, and Israel went through in dry land with a wall of water on the right and a water on the left. We'll see you again next Thursday at the same time at the junction of information and curiosity. I'm Franklin Peter Moses, wishing you a very pleasant afternoon. Hoping you enjoy your evening, and see you when we see you. Bye-bye.

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1: Good evening. This is the Prime Evening News for today, Thursday, July 23rd, 2026. I am Amanda Bertrand. Here are the headlines. 9 Dominicans recently graduated with medical degrees under the Cuban Scholarship Program, despite Cuba's ongoing challenges. Regionally, during a House of Assembly debate on the Protection of Wages Bill 2026, Barbados Tourism and International Transport Minister Ian Gooding-Edgell called for modernization of national labor legislation. Internationally, two individuals were detained after fleeing from their vehicles during a traffic stop on Clara Barton Parkway in Maryland, USA, while federal agents and local authorities were conducting a search. Details coming up next. Welcome back to the news. Despite the ongoing challenges in Cuba, 9 Dominicans recently graduated with medical degrees under the Cuban Scholarship Program. The new Dominican doctors are Dr. Kiana Jeffrey, Dr. Solana Tuitt, Dr. Chilasa Dyer, Dr. Donna Liverpool, Dr. Tiffany Mason, Dr. Chelsea Lewis, Dr. Bob Shee Francis, Dr. Isaiah Lawrence, and Dr. Kimmel Wayland. Medical students received what is described as world-class, heavily subsidized medical education, primarily through the Latin American School of Medicine. Almost 400 Dominicans have benefited from the Cuban Scholarship Program since its inception in the aftermath of Hurricane David in 1979. Chief Executive Officer of Q95, Sheridan Gregoire, has paid a tribute to the late Macmillan James John Baptist, who passed away at his residence in Roseau on Monday, July 20th, 2026. Gregoire called him a true patriot and pioneer of the local private sector. While the late Macmillan John Baptist was a celebrated businessman in Dominica, Mr. Gregoire questioned why he was not honored by the government of Dominica with a national award.
2: Really, everybody can say that he was a very humble man throughout his life. He was indeed a good, honest, and I would say a very hard-working man. Mac was a pioneer of Dominica's local private sector who dedicated his life to service to his community and to his country, Dominica. He was indeed a true patriot. He embedded and trained his sons in his businesses for legacy, sustainability, and resilience. He grew into a solid, hands-on businessman and entrepreneur, which drove him to build an enterprise comprising several businesses, including the petroleum industry. He became a prominent member of Dominica's lead private sector institution, the Dominica Association of Industry and Commerce, DAIC. It is truly incomprehensible that Macmillan John Baptist was not given the highest award and honor that the government of Dominica has to offer to such deserving citizens. I am pleased to have known and enjoyed a close association with Macmillan John Baptist. He worked throughout his life, well into his late years. I see this as a true, remarkable testament to his work ethic, and I wish to express my sincere condolences to his sons and other surviving family members on behalf of myself, my family, and also on behalf of our Q95 staff and our local, regional, and global Q95 family. And may his soul rest in eternal peace.
1: That was CEO of Q95, Mr. Sheridan Gregoire. Contour Airlines announced the launch of new non-stop service connecting Douglas Charles Airport in Dominica with Piarco International Airport in Trinidad and Tobago, commencing October 5, 2026. Operating twice weekly using 30-seat regional jet aircraft, the new flight schedule will establish a vital link between the Eastern Caribbean and the primary regional commercial hub. Alongside the direct flight, the airline will offer one-stop same-plane service connecting Trinidad with both San Juan, Puerto Rico and St. Thomas in the U.S. Virgin Islands. Airline and government officials noted that the expanded route network is designed to significantly improve regional connectivity, streamline travel for business and leisure passengers, and boost economic and inbound tourism growth across both destinations. Welcoming the news, Ben Munson, president of Contour Airlines, expressed enthusiasm for expanding the carrier's Caribbean footprint, noting that the new non-stop flight makes regional travel faster and more comfortable while strengthening tourism and trade ties. Echoing his sentiments, Dominica's Minister of Tourism, Dennis Charles Pemberton, highlighted that the direct jet service upgrades the overall visitor experience and restores seamless onward travel options through Trinidad. Charles Pemberton emphasized that Trinidad represents a vital market for Dominican tourism, pointing out that the island's pristine rainforests, bird watching, world-class diving, hiking, and wellness retreats offer a compelling draw for nature lovers and festival goers. Deficiencies and inadequate oversight within regional CBI programs are directly harming Caribbean citizens, according to former UN Ambassador Crispin Gregoire. Gregoire highlighted the growing difficulties local residents face when seeking international travel, noting that students are currently unable to secure visas to attend school in the United States for the upcoming academic year. He further pointed out that local musicians planning to travel to the U.S. for upcoming Labor Day performances are encountering expired visas and an inability to obtain renewals. Gregoire emphasized that the responsibility for these travel hurdles rests entirely on regional governments rather than foreign powers. He criticized local administrations for being negligent in supervising the agents operating these programs worldwide, pointing to widespread practices such as selling passports at discounted or half-price rates. Gregoire stated that he cannot support regional governments in blaming European nations for these issues, arguing that local authorities themselves created the crisis through unchecked systemic flaws.
3: Our students, here's the unfortunate thing for our young people. Our students cannot go to school in America this year. This school year starting August, September. They can't get visas. I'm hearing now that our musicians who want to go to the U.S. to perform for Labor Day coming up, their visas may have expired and they will not get their visas renewed. So there are all of these things that have come out of the CBI deficiencies. And I think that if there's blame to be put, it cannot be on the Europeans. It has to be those governments in our region who have been negligent in supervising these agents that they have willy-nilly running around the world, even selling passports at half price, at discounted price. So Mr. G, I don't know. I can't come to support what these governments are saying to the Europeans, because they are the ones who created the problem in the first place.
1: Former UN Ambassador Crispin Gregoire. Political leader of the United Progressive Party, Joshua Francis, has questioned whether there is any legal or regulatory authority for a government to present a national budget after the start of a new financial year. Francis's comments come amid public discussion over the timing of the budget presentation, with citizens raising questions about why the fiscal plan is being introduced after the financial year has already commenced. Speaking on the Talk on the Block program on Wednesday afternoon, Francis pointed to the Constitution, which establishes that the financial year begins on July 1st, 2026, and questioned the legal basis for presenting the budget after that date.
4: We actually have a very small act to basically consolidate the financial year. It is called the Financial Year Act. Mm-hmm. And that act was established to fix the financial year as a period of 12 months, mm-hmm. commencing on the first day of July of every year. So in terms of the financial year for the government of Dominica, It starts July 1st. But the question here is whether the Minister of Finance has any regulatory or legal powers to present a budget after the 1st of July. Traditionally, we would get the budget address the month of July. Keep in mind, the budget does not become official until it is approved by the House of Parliament.
5: Mm-hmm.
4: And the current structure of Parliament consists of the majority of Labour Party officials. So the eyes have it. And in that regard, the question here for me is not whether it is unlawful to have the budget address on August 4th, rather whether it is good governance. Because when I learned that a former parliamentarian deemed what is happening to be unlawful, that is the presentation of the budget on July 4th.
1: Francis further explained that provisions under the Financial Administration Act allow the Minister of Finance to exercise certain provisional powers to manage government operations while awaiting the approval of the national budget. He said these provisions mean that the presentation of the budget after the start of the financial year does not necessarily amount to an illegal action, as the legislation provides mechanisms to address such circumstances.
4: Appropriate pieces of legislation that deals with the budget, and that includes the Finance Administration Act of Dominica. And I noticed that the Minister of Finance has provisional powers to do certain things. So not because a budget has not been approved for the year 2026 to 2027, it makes it illegal. The law provides for the Minister of Finance to facilitate payments, recurring expenditures, international commitments, contingency expenses. There are limitations as to the type of expenses that the Minister of Finance can approve, given that the budget for the year 2026-2027 has not started.
5: Mm-hmm.
4: But if that parliamentarian who has given that representation is of the view that something unlawful has happened, that is his view and it has to be respected. It is not.
1: That was leader of the United Progressive Party, Joshua Francis. The Dominica Football Association's Coach Education Department has successfully completed its D-license coaching course, with 20 participants receiving certification after completing the program aimed at improving coaching standards and strengthening grassroots football development across the country. A certificate presentation ceremony was held to recognize the achievements and commitment of the newly qualified coaches, who participated in a comprehensive training program covering areas including classroom instruction, practical coaching sessions, player development, safeguarding, session planning, leadership, communication, and match analysis. The D-licensed coaching course forms part of the association's wider coach education pathway, which seeks to build a stronger and more qualified coaching workforce to support football development at all levels. During the ceremony, First Vice President Serafin and General Secretary Abraham congratulated the graduates for their dedication to professional growth. They emphasized that the certification represents more than an achievement, but also the responsibility of coaches to inspire, educate, and positively influence future generations of footballers. The Coach Education Department encouraged the graduates to continue their development through further learning, mentorship opportunities, and additional coaching licenses. The department recognized the contribution of coach educators, the Dominica Referees Committee, and the association's medical and safeguarding departments for their support in delivering the program. The Electoral Office of Dominica has acknowledged public concerns regarding duplicate voter entries appearing on the newly published confirmation list. Reassuring citizens, officials clarified that the technical glitch did not stem from any fault or direct action by the Electoral Office itself. The matter has been reported to the external software vendor responsible for building the platform, and technical teams are investigating and working to resolve the issue as a top priority. Emphasizing its commitment to electoral integrity, The Electoral Office assured the public that it is closely monitoring the situation and will release further updates once the problem has been fully rectified. Officials reaffirmed their dedication to maintaining a fair, transparent electoral process in full compliance with relevant legislation, while thanking the public for their continued patience and understanding as the software contractors work to fix the system. Regionally, during a recent debate in the House of Assembly regarding the Protection of Wages Bill 2026, Barbados Minister of Tourism and International Transport, Ian Gooding-Edgehill, advocated for the ongoing update of national labor legislation. He emphasized that because global and local conditions of employment are constantly evolving, legislators have a fundamental responsibility to ensure that existing laws remain relevant and responsive to the needs of the country and its citizens. Minister Gooding-Edgehill further proposed that all labor-related statutes should be consolidated into a single cohesive framework. He argued that streamlining these regulations into one accessible source would simplify the process for employers, employees, and regulators to understand and comply with the rules, ultimately working toward a more efficient and equitable labor market.
5: The amendment to the bill is timely and very important. When you look, for example, at what is happening globally, terms and conditions of employment are not fixed. From time to time, you have to move. There are conditions of service that have to be modified through collective discussions. They may be modified because of what is happening in the global arena. They may be modified because of local changes to our legislation. And therefore, it's necessary that us as legislators, that we from the time make meaningful changes to bills. And that is what we're doing on this occasion. Environment has changed, and therefore the government and legislators in here owe it not only to the country, but to the people to ensure that we make changes to existing legislation.
1: Ian Gooding-Edgehill, Barbados Minister of Tourism and International Transport. Internationally, law enforcement activity unfolded early yesterday on the Clara Barton Parkway in Montgomery County, Maryland, when federal agents and local authorities conducted a search after multiple individuals abandoned their vehicle and fled during a traffic stop. According to reports from the scene, U.S. Park Police had been stopping vehicles prohibited from using the parkway when three occupants suddenly left their car and retreated into the nearby woodline along the Potomac River. Montgomery County Fire and Rescue crews were dispatched to assist with water-based search efforts. Authorities have since confirmed that two of the three individuals taken into custody, though the third remains at large, and the active search for that person has been called off.
6: Federal agents are stationed along Clara Barton Parkway and the Potomac River looking for people who ran from a traffic stop. This is what it looks like out there right now. You've got Montgomery County Fire and Rescue crews that are there too. Sources tell News 4 that the U.S. Park Police were stopping vehicles that aren't allowed to be on the parkway when several people ran from the stop, abandoning their vehicle. News 4's Paul Wagner on the scene for us this morning.
7: This has all happened within the last hour, and I'm on Lock 7 right now on the Clara Barton Parkway. We're just up from the Glen Echo turnaround, and according to sources who tell News 4 that the U.S. Park Police were conducting an operation here on the Clara Barton Parkway about an hour ago, and they were looking for vehicles that weren't allowed on the parkway. And at one point, they stopped a vehicle and a number of people jumped out and ran. And at that point, there was an extensive search that took place. Let's show you some video that we have shot here along the Clara Barton Parkway. It's our understanding, according to sources, that three people left this vehicle and disappeared into the wood line. We're right along the canal. And of course, the canal is right along the Potomac River. The authorities then called Montgomery County fire officials to see if they could come to the scene and help with boats, and they put some boats into the river. It's our understanding now that two people were found that ran from that vehicle. They were taken into custody. It's unclear what they're being charged with and who took them into custody.
1: That's the Prime Evening News, and here's a recap of the headlines. Nine Dominicans recently graduated with medical degrees under the Cuban scholarship program, despite Cuba's ongoing challenges. Regionally, during a House of Assembly debate on the Protection of Wages Bill 2026, Barbados Tourism and International Transport Minister Ian Gooding-Edgell called for modernization of national labor legislation. Internationally, two individuals have been detained after fleeing from their vehicles during a traffic stop on the Clara Barton Parkway in Maryland, USA, while federal agents and local authorities were conducting a search. That's the end of the Prime Evening News. I have been your presenter, Amanda Bertrand. Your evening announcements are up next.

We are deeply saddened to announce the passing of our beloved mother and grandmother, Rosette James, affectionately known as Minlin of Marigot. She departed this life on Wednesday, July 22nd, 2026, at the Dominica China Friendship Hospital. Funeral details of the late Rosette James will be given in a subsequent announcement.

0: light of what the future brings. This is only the start of the trance revolution.
1: Members of the Marigot Cooperative Credit Union are hereby invited to attend the Society's 70th Annual General Meeting, which will be held on Thursday, July 30th, 2026, at 5 p.m. at the Wills Strathmore Stevens School in Wears, Marigot. Members are encouraged to attend this important meeting and to arrive on time. Early bird prizes will be awarded. MCCU, a beacon of hope serving the Northeast. These have been your evening notices. I have been your presenter, Amanda Bertrand. Do have a lovely evening.
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12: Hailing from the southern football mecca of Newtown and possesses one of the most colorful sports resume in Dominica, the recipient of the prestigious Order of Merit from the Roosevelt Douglas Foundation in the US of A. Creole Headbutt features meritorious awardee Jean for Faustine this Friday, July 24th, 10:30 a.m. on Q95 FM, the Big Station. 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
13: I coach national football teams at under 15, under 17, and under 20 levels, and also the national football team. 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

0: participate.
1: The weight of a victory depends on George, number 10, in focus. Could he win that top prize of 20,000? Shoots and beats the goalkeeper!
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0: Good evening, good evening. It's Thursday night and it's your usual sports program, Sports Wrap, and we're always there for you. And I'm Locker Sebastian, and in fact, Sherwin has reminded me of the next Prime Minister that is...
1: Dr. Thompson Fontaine.
0: So as usual, we start with Pastor Rodney. He's going to lead us in prayer.
2: Thank you, Lord, that you've promised to hold us up and you do that all the time. Now, Lord, I ask that you will bless the program Sports Wrap this evening. I ask, Lord Jesus, that you'll cause the hosts to be well informed, composed, and they will be at a position where they can educate, inform, and entertain all the listeners. I ask, Father God, that you'll grant them wisdom, especially these times where people are so passionate about their sides and their thoughts, that these, oh God, on the program will provide balance, provide an opportunity where we can disagree

0: Scoreboard, Rohan and Seymour carry up we score. Oh Lord, three cheers for Nelson Kanai. Special praise to
1: Yes, yes. Lobby, you've just joined us. Good night.
2: Good night. How was everybody?
1: Good. Okay, tonight we spend a little time talking about Garfield Sobers, the greatest cricketer on earth, from what they said. We have the guy who won, who was there for Lobby last week. He won the race, so he should join us in studio. He won the race last Sunday. We have Ledger William from Jamaica talking to us about the World Cup, review the World Cup. And quickly, we'll talk about the Dominica team that's leaving tomorrow to go to a tournament in Grenada. And of course, the West Indies announced their team, by the way, today for the test match which starts on Saturday against Pakistan. Right, guys, before we go, I just want to first, Dr. Fountain, one of your strongest supporters, Leroy Stevens, passed today. For people who don't know, he worked at Chillingford for a long time and he was at Whitchurch and he died today. I spoke to Jennifer and Kendra Stevens, his daughter. Very sad because, you know, apart from him being a strong supporter of the Workers' Party, strong supporter of Sports Rap, and every time, in fact, every Thursday, when I'm coming up, sometimes I see him and he'll tell me, see, but what you're talking about tonight, and really, really sad. And also, one that really hit me hard, that Benton Thomas, Mervyn Thomas' son, it's a guy, you know, from under 19, under 15, and he died today. That's 41 years of age.
3: Oh, wow.
1: Yeah, Benton Thomas. Yeah, very, very sad.
4: That's the guy. So.
3: Yeah. And then, of course, the Mr. Macmillan.
1: Macmillan, John Baptist, of course. A big man, as they say in Jamaica. A big, big man. It was a big, big man in Dominica. A man who was never recognized, but he did so much for so many people.

0: Oh yeah, Benton died today. Spoke to him of his father. Very, very sad. I mean, yeah, the young guy like that, young guy, he's gone. He's dead. And Leroy, as I say, strong supporter of the Workers' Party.
1: That one now was Leroy shocking, Stephen. Yeah.
0: And Jennifer, good night. Kendra, good night. I know how tough it is. Lobby, you knew him, right?
2: Of course I knew the guy very well. Mm-hmm. He was from Lahore, Brazil, and I know these people like that, you know.
0: Yeah.
2: Right. Again, Sebastian, we all have to go. It's something that we the worst thing about death is the unexpected death.
0: Mm-hmm.
2: That's the most touching thing.
0: Yeah, yeah. We are the new Benton Thomas, right?
2: Oh, yes.
0: Yeah, moving son. Yeah. Very, very sad thing.
2: I know.
0: Young boy like that. I mean, man. Well, as you say, those things happen. But
2: it's something we have to be. Sibo, was Benton ailing there for some time?
0: No, not really. Not really. And it's sad.
2: So, but I mean, a sudden death?
0: Well.
2: Was it a sudden death?
0: Well, he was on the, they were taking him to the, from, he was, actually he was living in Petit Souffre, and when he wasn't feeling well, they were taking him to Cassibros, the health center, but he didn't reach there. He collapsed before, and he probably died before he got to the health center. So is that Mikey we have with us?
1: Yes, Sibo, we have him, but he needs to disconnect and reconnect, because neither his mic nor his video is connected, and until those are connected, he's not able to join in.
0: Mikey, if you're hearing us, you have to disconnect and reconnect, because
1: I think he recognized that.
0: He probably recognized that. Yes, wait, guys.
2: Is it Mikey Tilney?
0: Yes, because we're going to spend a little time to talk about Sir Garfield Sobers, guys. This was a world figure, a powerful man in the world, a man like the mighty Sparrow who made people happy for decades. And you know, Lobby, as I said, when we grew up, you grew up, all you heard about was Sir Garfield Sobers, right? When you heard about Wesley Screen, it was Sobers. Everybody wanted to be like Sobers. I mean, people like Richards came after and Lara, but in the days, it was Garfield Sobers.
2: And don't forget, Sibo, at the time, he had a lot of quality players around him, yeah?
0: Well, seeing this, nobody, I mean, when you think of the team he played with, I mean, you had people like Simon, Durst, Rohan Kanai, even before these guys, Frank Worrell, Everton Weeks, Clyde Walcott, all these guys, I mean, so much played. In fact, at one time, Barbados had, what, maybe 9 or 10 men. They could fill the entire West Indies team. I mean,
2: until they tried.
0: Yeah, well, they tried and they lost. Yeah, you had Holland, Griffiths.
2: Remember, Sibo, Gibbs had his best bowling at that time. He did the best, you know.
0: Right. I think we have Mikey. Do we have him now? Not yet. Right. Do we have him? So I think we have with us on the line, Michael Finley. Mikey, good night. Are you hearing us? Mikey, we're not hearing you. I don't know if there's a problem with his line.
3: Yeah,
0: we trying to connect with Mikey. Mikey is a man who played with Gary Sobers. He was in the same dressing room with him.
1: His mic is muted as well.
0: Mikey, your mic is muted. Mikey. He's not hearing us. But Dr. Fountain, you would have, obviously, when you grew up, heard about Sir Garfield Sobers, obviously.
1: Yes, oh my goodness. I mean, he was quite a remarkable, you know, cricketer. But Sobers is the interesting thing, understand? I mean, he started batting at number eight.
0: 8-9, you're a left-hand spinner.
1: Imagine at number eight, you know.
0: Yeah.
1: But I think Sibo, you know, we talk about his record against Pakistan of 365 knocked out.
0: 37 years, right?
1: Yes, but I think the most spectacular knock in all of his career, and that is, you can correct me if I'm right, but the 254
0: in the rest of the world
1: against the rest of the world, man, against Australia.
0: Well, I saw that.
1: That I think was the one that really, yes.
0: Even Sir Don Bradman, most people felt was probably arguably the greatest batsman, said that in the best inning he had ever seen.
1: Yes.
0: That inning. In fact, Ian Chappell, who was from the same state like Sir Don Bradman, South Australia, said that so was the best batter he ever saw.
1: Yes, I heard Ian Don Bradman commenting on that on this particular innings of Sobers, and he had no words to describe, you know, the brilliance of this. So that 254 not out, I think, was the one that really really did it.
0: Well, Mike Finley say he's addressing the matter. He's trying to get connected with us because Mike, you'd have been... Oh. Yes, Lobby.
2: Yes, I just want something about Sir Garfield Sebastian, first of all. Right there. 1965 or 67, when he came to Dominica to do a workshop for us, you know, I was fortunate to have been, to attend that workshop with Sober. Not to cricket serious, you know. But then I saw Sober, first person I saw batting out of his crease, right? And that was, you know, batting out of his crease. Look at him, you know, and he had good words for us. And one of the things I remembered was this innings in the gardens when Zaidi hit that ball and Sobers caught the ball and just put it under his shirt. You know, we all were wondering where the ball went, you know.
0: No, he was just a Superman. I mean, but, we have hold on, let's take a caller. We have a caller. Let's take the caller. Good evening.
4: Yes, good evening, Sibo. Good evening, Doc, and good evening to Lobby. I was just about commenting on the 254. Sri Lanka was host some get-together, whatever, for Garfield, and someone asked him about getting his word of peace. And he said, the same thing you said, that John Bradman said that 254 was his best inning, but Sobers said for him, his best inning was in England when he scored, I think, 130-something, and Holford scored 105-109. Yeah, because he said he rates playing for his country more important than playing for other matches. And that 254 was for a state team.
1: The rest of the world.
4: And he said when he scored the 254, because prior to that, he failed twice against, what's his name, Lily.
0: Dennis Lily, yeah.
4: And he said Lily was the first person on field. Started the applause, and Lily came to him and tell him, I heard about you, and tonight I really got my A caught tonight. Today, I really got my A caught. And then he felt that one of the was his best. But you know, one of the Sri Lankan greats when Sobers was coach came and said he was getting problem with Hadley, and Sobers tell him to bat a foot from the crease. So he said, but if I bat a foot from the crease, I will be closer to him. So must tell him, no, in that way you're going to negate the swing that he's getting. So Garfield was really a great cricketer indeed, and we really lose an icon. Good evening.
0: Yeah, so we'll figure so we have another caller. Good evening.
5: Hello, Sibo. Good evening.
0: How are you, lady?
5: Good evening, Dr. Fountain. Good evening, Lubla.
1: Good evening.
5: Sibo, as you're talking about Sir Garfield Sobers, to show how humble this man was, you can remember, well, you will remember when Lara, you know the you, was edging to that 365. When he went to the park to see Lara make that 365 and he congratulated Lara.
0: Well, I was right there. I was right there.
5: That stuck in my mind to show you how humble he was.
0: No, the guy was just a special human being, special. That's the good thing about him. Forget about him as a cricketer. He was just a special man. I mean, a special human being. Do we have Mikey now? Do we have him? Still having difficulty in joining? Hold on, Lobby, there. We're trying to get Michael Finley. We're having difficulty in connecting with him.
2: Yep, I realized that.
0: Yeah, there seemed to be a problem. We don't know what's the problem.
2: Yeah. So I can go ahead.
0: Yeah, go ahead.
2: Yes, I heard.
0: Hold on. Let's try now. Hold on, Mikey. Are you there? Mikey, can you hear us? No, we're still not hearing him. Go ahead, Lobby.
2: Yes. Well, he had this interview, you know, and and questioning, talking about his career, and one thing that was so profound about Sobers, he said that When he went to bat, he batted for the people of the Caribbean and Barbados. He never thought about himself. And also, when he went to bat, he went to bat very long. He never wanted to throw his hand, you know. And he said, you know, nobody's, you know, and he said, I remember talking to him in Australia at a function. And at that time, Remember, Adams was called Paddington, Paddington. He said, he told us this thing about, and that's a waste of time. Our man could be using his pad. He has his bat. He has his bat, and this is just to stop.
0: Hold on, we have another caller. Let's have the caller. Good evening. Yeah.
6: I listened to Speaker in an interview. Did you say he has a football grand cricket?
0: Well, he was a goalkeeper, eh? Garfield Sobers was a goalkeeper.
6: The reason why you say that, you say, well, when you play cricket, you can feel how you feel about something when you go on that, you don't touch a ball. But when you're on the football field, you must get a touch a ball or you're going to get a kick.
0: He was a goalkeeper and well, he's a brilliant golfer as well. A top class golfer.
6: He's a better than him.
0: Thank you. We're still trying to get in touch with Michael Finley, who played with Sir Garfield Sobers, who was in the same dressing room with him. Hello, good evening. Good evening, yes.
6: Tibo, you said something then, and all is a consensus. All people that talk about him, they say he had great humility. He always has seen people higher than him. He had great humility. The other time, I was calling him genius, and he said he didn't know about that. He said, no. And after all, you talk about the evening, the 264, they was comparing him with Graham Pollock at that time. And as Sir Bradman said, that is the best evening he ever seen in Australia.
0: Mm-hmm.
6: Not only Bradman said that, but Ian Chappell said that, and Greg Chappell said that.
0: Mm-hmm.
6: He was a phenomenon, man, you know. And
0: he was a special human being. Yeah. Yeah.
6: Thank you.
0: Yeah. You know, Dr. Funke Lobby, I remember, well, going to Barbados every summer with a Dominican school team for over 10 years. And on a few occasions, he invited a few of the managers from different teams at his home in Highgate, that's close to Banks around there. And, you know, you at his home, and he's enjoying himself, make you feel happy. It was no big thing for him, and he would interact with everybody. And, you know, he wasn't shy of a drink, as you know. Sir Gary was shy of a drink. And, you know, and such a good time we used to have. I mean, sometimes we'd leave there in the morning, early morning, 1, 2 o'clock in the morning from about 7. Yeah, he would invite people, and the guy was just such a guy. In fact, I remember he and Fairvetton were very close. We have a caller. Let's take the caller. Good evening.
6: Yes, you are.
0: Yes.
6: In an interview, you said I get born during the war. He was 5 years old. I'm a ladybird. That ladybird was born right in St. Tricia Harbour there. I don't know how to get that score already. But two Dominican men are not a boat. Thomas Baptist's father, Pedro Baptist, and a man called Dewey. Pedro was a cook, Dewey was a story. You see, his father dead, and that body was father was a sailor. At 5 years, he was when he started to get born.
0: Thank you. Thank you. We have another caller. Good evening.
7: Hello. Okay, that's Ozzy.
0: Ozzy, yes. Ozzy, nice to hear you. Nice. How are you? You okay?
7: I'm okay. Fairly okay. It's all right.
0: Right. Ozzy, Ozzy, I know you were a Sobers man. You're obviously a sports rap man. And we couldn't leave here tonight without hearing you speak about Sir Garfield Sobers. So tell people how you like to remember Sir Garfield Sobers.
7: Well, I grew up in the 40s, you know, you were another spring chicken. So I know Sobers since I was a boy growing up.
0: Mm-hmm.
7: And I admire this guy to the point I've almost worshipped him.
0: Mm-hmm.
7: By his mere feats and so on. I can say Sobers Test cricket, as you know, in 1954.
0: Ozzy, turn off your radio. You listen to your radio. Don't listen to your radio.
7: No, not this is the radio.
0: Okay, because I'm hearing your radio in the background. But go ahead. Just go ahead. Just speak. Go ahead. Yeah.
7: Yeah. Okay. So, I was saying that...
0: I'm still hearing your radio in the background. Turn it off. Just speak. Speak. Yeah.
7: Just a minute.
0: Yeah. Turn it down a bit. Just speak. Yeah.
7: Okay?
0: Yeah, go ahead now.
7: Right. I was saying, I remember Gavin Sobers from, I was a little boy in the 40s, 50s. And of course, Sobers began playing serious cricket, test cricket that is. Now he played, first of all, as a left-arm spinner, orthodox left-arm spinner. He replaced Alfred Valentine, these great guys. Valentine could not play the fifth and final test against England in 54. So Gary Sobers was drafted to come to South to play his first test. And he batted at number 9. Although he's a useful batsman, still replacing a bowler, and they had him at number 9. I remember Gary scoring something like 14 and I think 26. One innings was not, I can't remember which one, but he got 14 and 26, and he showed glimpses of his bat. But the way he went and came to bowl, I think he got about 3 or 4 wickets. Trevor Bailey and a couple other guys. 54. So Sobers made his match. That was 55. Came down to the Caribbean with Linwall and Miller. He played the first test, I don't know what. He played the second. And Sobers, I think he was by that time in the middle order, about number 6. And one of the innings he had was made to open the batting. I think maybe in the second test or third test he played, he openly batted against Linwall and Miller. These were fearsome, fast bowlers from Australia in those days. And so was crap. He said afterwards that he was sent to open, and he just went and he just said he still red, just fired the bat at red. So he said, you know, but of course, it was an innings which is, again, showed his real class, right?
0: Yeah, okay. Go ahead.
7: So Sobers was 6 or 7, and next tour, I don't know if he went to New Zealand. He might have gone to the tour in New Zealand, but then he went to England in 57, and that on that tour, he had Collie Smith with him on that tour. Remember Collie Smith who died?
0: In the accident.
7: Sobers was driving, you know, and it affected Sobers, almost ruined his career. He was driving with Tom Dewdney, a Jamaican fast bowler, and Collie Smith. And Collie Smith died. And Collie Smith was just about 58, that was. But in 57, Collie Smith had scored 2 huge centuries against England, 161 and 168, and really was going. At that point, Collie was above Sobers in terms of progression moving up. Then Collie Smith fell victim of that accident in 58 and died. And Sobers said he had to play now in the future for both himself and for Collie Smith. He said so many times. But I love again that accident. Sobers was distraught. It almost ruined him. He was drinking and everything. But somehow, I guess he got a lot of counseling and he got back. And then Sobers went on. 2 months after, in 58 now, when Pakistan came down to the Caribbean, Sobers played Bali at number 3. So here was Gary, who by at number 9, just a couple of years later, playing his first test against Pakistan in 1958. And he was by at number 3. And Sobers scored a magnificent 365 not out. He and Hunt, I think Hunt was run out for 260, I remember it well.
1: Correct, 260.
7: 790 for 3. And were forced to declare because when Gary hit the 365th run, a minor crowd invaded the field and refused to move on. And they had to declare by all means, but the score was already 790. So the captain, Jerry Alexander, declared. But Sobers was only 21 then. So his first test century was his record-breaking century, breaking Len Hedman of 364, which Len Hedman scored out in 1938. So Sobers broke the record 20 years later, in 1958, which record he kept, as you know, till 1974, when Larry broke his record.
0: You mean 1994, you mean?
7: Sorry, 1994.
0: Oh, yes.
7: It was 38 years. Thomas had the record for 38 years. Right. And, well, Thomas had so many other great feats. And then 1960, Thibaut was the famous...
0: Tide test in Australia, right?
7: Test match.
0: Yeah, in Australia. Yeah.
7: That was about, probably one of the greatest series ever played in the history of test cricket, with Benno and Sir Frank Worrell, two captains, aggressive cricket, and that was one of the best series ever. And I remember Gary Soto scoring 124-132 in the first test. He and Kanai might have scored a century as well. Mm-hmm. The one match Kanai scored a century, twin centuries. But Sobers had a brilliant century in the very first test.
0: Mm-hmm.
7: And then Sobers was 61. Then he got him to stay in Australia to come back. And he played for New South Wales.
0: Mm-hmm.
7: Sorry, South Australia.
0: South Australia, that's where he played for years. Yeah, South Australia.
7: That man was the one that he and Chappell.
0: Ian Chappell, right. Ian Chappell, yeah.
7: Got Sobers to play for South Australia. And around that time, there was South Africa was banned for the apartheid policies, and the rest of the world, which Sobers was made captain of, had to play against England and against Australia. These two series were two of the greatest series, although they're not going on as test cricket, but of the rest of the world, captained by Sobers against England. And I think the rest of the world won by 4-1 or something,
0: mm-hmm.
7: and then they went to Australia the following year, and 254 in a match.
0: One of the greatest innings of all time, that 254.
7: And Don Bradman, who gave commentary on that thing, said the greatest innings I've ever seen. And you know who Don Bradman is?
0: Yeah, well, most people, arguably the greatest batsman of all time. Arguably.
7: The greatest batsman of all time.
0: But, and
7: no
0: Aussie,
7: how you look at it.
0: Aussie, Ian Chappell, who was from the same state.
7: Bradman said, innings he has ever seen. 254 Sobers made. And this is Sobers, you know, a lot of flair and a huge back swing. And he had power, he had grace, elegance, and panache, what you want to call it. So Sobers was just something exceptional. And then you know about his feats of six sixes in one over, being the first to do it in first time.
0: In fact, Ozzy, I want you to listen to this. To me, that was the best tribute I heard in all, because you know, Ravi Shastri, and and Mike Atherton was speaking about Sugar Ray. I don't want you to listen to what they said. Just listen a bit.
8: Ravi Shastri and Mike Atherton alongside me. How should we remember Sugar Ray? Is it the numbers, the stylish way he played, his all-round ability, his love of horse racing, or the aura of the man? He stood shoulder to shoulder with giants in world sport.
9: I love the Calypsonian Mighty Sparrow, the greatest cricketer on Earth or Mars. I think people who saw him play, there was this otherworldly quality about his cricket. He could do everything better than everybody else. His batting was touched by genius, rapid in-swingers, orthodox left arm spin, wrist spin, great close catcher, and what, not only was he the best, he looked the best, you know, shirt unbuttoned down to the navel, collar up, fantastic cricketer.
8: You've got some great stories about Sir Gary.
10: You know, just because of what Michael said, he got bored, and he would tell us that. He got bored after a while, and he thought of ways how to challenge himself. And that's why when you hear Tony Kozier speak at times, he says he's seen him at all hours of the night, you know, 5 o'clock, 6 o'clock in the morning, coming back to the hotel or to the ground. One story at the CCI in Bombay, India were playing against the West Indies. He and Lloydie had a big one, right? And he came, he walked to the ground in the morning, put on his pads, slept in the dressing room before the team game, went out to bat when a wicket fell, smashed about 70 not out, and was at the races at 2 o'clock because he knew there was Derby Day, and he won the Derby.
0: So, Ozzy, you heard that, right?
7: Yes.
0: You know, I remember in 82, when we split, Win was from the Combined Islands, Win was and Lee was. As you know, Wes Hall was the coach of the Windward Islands. Yes. So he said in 66, remember, Sobers was the captain and Worrell was the manager. Worrell had retired. Yes. And he said, I think it was at Nottingham or Lord, I can't remember which one. Sobers was batting overnight and about 6 or 7 runs overnight. And as you just heard Mike Atherton said, and Shastri, he would be all hours of the night drinking or whatever. So Wes Hall in those days, not like now, guys shared rooms. So I think he shared room with Wes Hall, even if he was the captain, because they were close. So apparently, Sir Frank came by, the man, as usual, the manager came looking for Sobers about 8, 9 in the evening. And he couldn't find Sobers and was asking Hall. Hall said he doesn't know and so on. So Sobers must have come home next morning about 6. So Wes Hall said to him, man, all night the manager trying to find you. So he said to Hall, he will see the manager at the close of play. He went on to score 166. Now, what can you tell a player like that? Even if he was out all night, he scored 166. What can you
7: know,
0: what can you say to him? I mean, he was just a special guy. I mean, in fact, he was born to play cricket. God made people like him and Richards and Lara to play cricket. Tendulkar, because this guy did things the normal player couldn't do, right?
7: Yeah.
0: And you know,
7: he made a special effort in Cebu in 68.
0: Right.
7: To go to Barbados to see Sobers in a test match, you know.
0: You know, I never really saw him play. I mean,
7: first time I saw him play was in 1968. I was then 26 years old.
0: Mm-hmm.
7: I said, I have to see West Indies play in England, in Barbados, Kensington. So I went, I had to see him. Man, when this man came out, the applause he got and the uproar from the crowd, man, when he came out, he has to walk out. He had to talk about him, you know. When he moved his collars up, slightly bow-legged, I think, and the way he moved, his head tilted forward a bit. Some other something else.
0: Ozzy, hold on a while. Let me see. We're trying to get Michael Finney. Mikey, are you there?
7: Yes.
11: Mikey. I'm hearing you, see, but you don't seem to be hearing.
0: We're not here. Okay. Ozzy, Mikey, Ozzy was on there now. Ozzy there.
11: I heard Ozzy, yes.
0: Ozzy. Okay. Ozzy, Loblad, Dr. Phil, Mike Finley, I played with Sir Garfield Sobers. He was in the dressing room with him. He kept looking at him. Mikey, as a person who was up close with Sir Gary, tell listeners, people are listening to you, tell listeners about Sir Garfield Sobers, please.
11: Well, clearly he was the greatest all-rounder ever to have played the game, as far as I'm concerned. My first contact physically with Sir Garfield was on that tour of Australia in 1968, Australia-New Zealand 68-69. And I saw the impressive thing about that is that in the state match against Western Australia, the opening match of the tour, Sir Gary made 100 against Western Australia. It was a fantastic innings. I'd never seen him play before. We saw clips of him on TV and on cinema screens and so on. But this is my first time seeing the man play physically. Sibo, he made 132 runs with 25 fours and in a time of 113 minutes. But listen to this. Tony Locke, that left-arm
0: spinner
11: right. For England, right, was bowling to him. And he hit Tony Locke through the covers for a four. Locke brought somebody from the on side and plugged the gap.
0: Mm-hmm.
11: And the very next ball, Gary stroked the ball between those two men. Not a sole move. All they did was watch the ball to the boundary. That was a fantastic shot, I thought, because it showed me that he could command whatever he wanted to do when he was batting.
0: Mm-hmm.
11: As far as his bowling was concerned, well, he bowled fast and he moved the ball quite well. He bowled orthodox left and wrist spin left, and he was a fantastic fielder in the slips, especially at leg slip.
0: Mm-hmm.
11: So I was close up to him in matches that I played. Of course, the first test I played with him was in England in 1969.
0: Right.
11: He didn't make very many runs in that match. But that was the match that he had that run-out incident with Charlie Davis.
0: Charlie Davis, who died recently,
11: yes.
0: Right? Yeah.
11: That's right, Charlie died recently. He was something else. He was another character.
0: No, but Mikey, you said he bowled fast. Some people reckoned at certain times he bowled as fast as Holland Griffey. Is that true?
11: But I don't think so.
0: Right.
11: I don't think so.
0: But he swung it big time from off to leg, right?
11: That's right. He swung it more than Holland Griffey. Holland Griffey were much, much faster than he was. But he had good control. Mm-hmm. He had excellent control, you know. And he can pick the weaknesses in batsmen very early.
0: Mm-hmm.
11: And he did that throughout his career. He did that. When you're looking at Sobers in terms of world sports, he is on line with Pele, Muhammad Ali, and those fellas in terms of their global performances. You know, you only have one of those fellas coming through every century or so.
0: All right.
11: Or he had a great innings in terms of his life. As everybody is saying, he was quite humble. He never allowed his success and the awards he received. The man was a hero. Up to before he died, he was the living hero in Barbados.
0: Correct.
11: That's a big honor. That's the biggest honor any country could bestow on you. But it never changed the guy, Sagari, or hero Sagari, as an ordinary down-to-earth person who would sit with you and talk cricket and so on and so forth.
0: You know, Mikey, what I'm interested in, I mean, you and I, we play for the camera and Viv and so on. Viv in the dressing room before he went to bat was a guy looking restless and everything. What kind of person was he before he went out to bat? Let's say he batting at number 5 and watching. Did he watch cricket before he went out to bat?
11: Oh, yeah, he watched the game, but he was quiet, he was calm. I suppose he was concentrating. You never saw a difference in terms of what the state of the game had on him, because he looked like anybody else. He watched the game. He was ready. And when the man was out, he got up and he went out. He walked with the same flash to the wicket. And he never showed that he
0: was afraid.
11: Allowed the situation to... in 1972 in Barbados, Sibu.
0: Yeah.
11: In that match against New Zealand.
0: Right, here Charlie Davis again, right?
11: You remember when we were struggling?
0: Yes, and they had this big partnership, yeah.
11: That's right, we were struggling. And when I went to join him at the cruise, I said to him, Skip, I'll hold here for you. And
0: what did he say to you?
11: No, he didn't say anything. He just, you know, he said, we just went on. And after a while, I think he figured that all was lost in terms of making a big score. So he got out, and I continued on. But he inspired you. He inspired you. You played with him. In fact, people ask me, how did you feel playing with Gary Sobers? Well, Sibo, the first thing is that, you know, you're on a team, and you play with a lot of greats at that time, and you are aware of that. You're very conscious that you're playing with some top players of the world. But by the time you enter the field, that doesn't occupy your mind anymore, because you're concentrating then on the game that you are going to play. You see? So recognizing that you had the greatest player in the world playing alongside you, fielding next to you behind the stumps, you are totally conscious of that. And that inspired you. You're saying, boy, Sobers is right next to me here at leg slip or in the slip. I can't make a mistake. And that inspired you. That inspired you. That he was a fantastic individual.
0: But Mikey, was he a guy, okay, who would, let's say, people dropping catches, who would get up? You know, there's some captains like get upset and shout and that sort of thing.
11: Not at all. Not at all. You dropped a catch, and we just went on playing. In fact, in those days, we didn't show much emotions on the field. I see these days that players are running and hugging and doing all sorts of fancy things. But all we did, we celebrated. How was that? And we lifted our hands, and the umpire gave the decision, and we went on. We never allowed all the gimmicks of the game to affect us. We internally considered what they said. For example, on that 1973 tour of England, when Tony Gregg said he'd make us grovel, You never heard anybody made any comments about Tony Gregg. He said it, it annoyed us, and we did it by playing the game, and we rocked them severely. I suppose when Viv made that 200-odd runs...
0: 291.
11: He was thinking of that. Mm. In fact, just before he got out, the break before he got out, I went up to Viv. I said, Viv, you can break Sagari's record now. Nobody could get you out. But I think Viv, the records didn't bother Viv at all.
0: Well, that's the thing with Richards. He never really worried about the thing. Yeah.
11: No, never. But because he went back out and he continued batting, and it looked like nobody could out him. And all of a sudden, he just virtually gave his hand away. Mm. But that was a big score. That was a massive score. Yeah. And that is how in those days we applied our cricket. Mm-hmm. We never allowed the comments from people, from either reporters or captains or whoever, to affect us that much that it impacted on our cricket.
0: Mikey, hold on a while. I heard you say on another radio station Sobers wasn't the best of captain. So I want to hear from you, and then I'll let Mikey listen to what you said and he can respond. Ozzy.
7: Well, yes, there's one major blunder, I would think, widely, if it was, in fact, when he declared in that poor spin test match, allowed England to win, in the end, quite comfortably, they won by 7 or 8 wickets. He declared, and I think he gave England about 200 to do, which they did quite comfortably. He was widely criticized for that. But Sobers' defense was that he plays attacking cricket, and there were draws before that. So he's not a man who likes to play. So his whole thing was that attacking nature, and he tried to see if he could force a victory. I believe Basil Butcher had taken some wickets going leg spin in that match, you know, and he thought Butcher could repeat it. And I think match, probably people say Charlie faked an injury and didn't want to bowl or something, and he wasn't in cahoot with Sobers for declaring. But as you know, so that test match is what
0: that was in Trinidad, right?
7: Probably Spain.
0: Yeah.
7: And England won very comfortably, and Sobers was widely criticized for that time. Apart from that, I don't think there was any major, because his record, I think, as a captain, he played 9 test matches. I'm not sure of his record in terms of series victories, but I don't think it was a bad record. But I think that test match where he declared and allowed England to win comfortably in the end, that's what a lot of people sort of were very mad. You remember it?
0: Yeah.
7: So in 1968.
0: But Mikey, okay, you just said Ozzy. What do you think of Gary Sobers as the man, as a captain? You played with him. Let's hear from you, Mikey.
7: Yeah, I
11: agree with Ozzy that he was not the best captain in the world. Because of his superior ability, he assumed that everybody on the team was of that ability. And so that declaration in Trinidad in 1968 was on the assumption that Griffith and Hall and the others would match their reputation and walk over England. It didn't happen because he lost a fast bowler and things didn't work out as he planned. The thing is that because of his superior ability, he would make moves that... If the players lived up to their reputation, they would win. But that doesn't always happen. He didn't consider all the impacts that the human nature would have on the players. He just assumed that, okay, we are playing cricket. We are the best team in the world. So any move I make would pay off. And that happened at one time. At one time when the players were at the peak, any move, anybody could have captained the West Indies team. Because you brought on Hall, he got wickets. You brought on Griffith, he got wickets. Sobers, Kanai, Butcher, or Nurse, they would make runs. But when that talent began to fade, as happened in 1968 in Australia, then it needed somebody with the quality of a Frank Worrell leadership who understood cricket extremely well, and who was able to put into effect plans to counter the deficiencies in the West Indies team. Sobers couldn't do that because he was not that type. He was an attacking player, and he believed in that style of play. And if the people around him couldn't live up to that, then the team fell down. But it wasn't because that he was not a great player. It's just that all great players don't make good great captains. Sobers was not the best captain in the world. Sir Frank Worrell was a superior captain in world cricket, but he was not the best individual cricketer in the world. And that happens. That's how cricket is. That's how human nature is.
0: But Ozzy, you know, Mikey, you know, you remember how Sobers, his career ended? Because you remember when it was in 73, apparently he was told he had to go for a fitness test. You remember that? And I think that caused problem even after he retired with Clyde Walcott, who was chairman of Selected at the time. And Sobers felt that a man of his stature, he said to the board he was fit, he felt he was fit. And they refused to select him. You remember that, right?
7: Yeah, I remember.
0: Yeah, and I after that, the divide was that he and Sir Clyde were never really close. I mean, he and Everton Weeks, I can tell you, from going to Barbados for about 10 years with the school team, they were always together. He and Sir Everton Weeks, very, very close. But I don't think he was a fan of Clyde Walcott at all, because he felt that he should not have had to go through this fitness test. He felt so. Sir Gary
11: Sobers. Well, it is natural, Lockhart, for him to feel that way. Mm. Here you are, the greatest cricketer in the world, and you're playing for your home team, and there's a question of your fitness. In the first case, I imagine that they would have got a doctor to look at him before considering the situation. Mm. That should have happened. Mm. They should have got a doctor's opinion and then speak to Gary. And if Gary said, look, guys, I think I'm fit enough, then they'll give him the chance, because he will know his fitness. He has proven before, time and time again, that he can deliver. So why on this occasion do you want to deny him the chance to deliver when he said he could? I thought they could have given him the chance to prove his fitness.
0: You know something I found strange, Ozzy and Mikey? The next Wednesday at 10 o'clock at Kensington, Sagar will be buried. But there's a test match next week, Wednesday. Next week, Wednesday, 10 o'clock, Kensington Oval. But a test match is starting on Saturday. If the test match goes all 5 days, there'll be test cricket on Wednesday. So I don't understand, what is really going on. Because you're telling me, let's say, next week, Wednesday, West Indies and Pakistan are playing Trinidad, and the greatest cricketer, probably whoever lived, will be buried, a national hero. The whole world will be watching. And I don't understand that one at all. I don't know.
11: No, they should have. Obviously, Sibu, obviously the fixtures were done before.
0: Right.
11: But I thought, given the nature of the situation, that both Pakistan, West Indies, and that Pakistan, West Indies, and the ICC could have compromised.
0: Exactly. Exactly.
11: This is the greatest cricketer in the world. And in his honor, let's change the fixture so it doesn't clash with his. Because clearly,
7: somebody
11: like the West Indies captain should be at his funeral. The West Indies board should send somebody to represent the West Indies, and the best person would be the captain of the West Indies team. Mm-hmm. Apart from the fact that the president of the Cricket West Indies would be there, I thought it would be a great honor and I'm sure that the captain of the West Indies team would be greatly honored to attend Sir Gary's funeral.
0: Yes,
11: so I think the West Indies clearly made a blunder. That they could claim them for the schedule, because it happened before he died.
0: Mm-hmm.
11: But clearly, that death of Sir Gary and the what he meant to West Indies cricket should overshadow everything else, and there should be consideration. But let us postpone this test match or this day's play
7: for
11: the funeral.
0: Because when I heard that, I said, but these people don't know. Somebody made a blunder. Something could have been done to accommodate that. I mean, obviously the whole world will be watching that. I'm sure it will be beamed around the world. all sorts of dignitaries from all over the place will be coming, and I don't understand. The other
11: it reflects badly on the West Indies cricket.
0: It definitely does.
7: I can't believe that. Is that a coon? I can't believe
0: yeah,
7: that.
0: Next Wednesday at 10 o'clock at Kensington Oval, that's the day of the funeral, and that's the fifth day of the test match, which starts on Saturday between West Indies and Pakistan. What? Which makes no sense at all.
7: Well, they hope the match will end in 4 days.
2: I see, Bob.
0: Yeah, Lobby, go ahead, Lobby.
2: Yes, you know, I'm just listening to you all in terms of the funeral. Yes, somebody had, there must be some compromising. I heard you said about the captain. I think the entire West Indies team, ODI, some arrangement made for the...
7: Yeah.
2: If Friday... I think instead of Wednesday, you could bury him on the Friday. Yes, the body, yes, about West Indies Pakistan, but knowing that this test match, all right, was scheduled already, the service could have been moved to Friday. So here you have, first of all, I think the West Indies team players, as many players, as active players as possible, should attend that funeral.
0: Well, probably what could have been done, they could have scheduled the funeral after, let's say, first day or Friday. I mean, as you said, Mikey, the fixtures were done long time. We knew when the test match was on. So something should have been done to put the funeral on first day Friday instead of having the two clashing. I mean, that doesn't sound good at all, honestly.
7: Oh, no, that doesn't sound good at all.
0: Yeah, it's really... You know, one other thing before we close this thing, Mikey and Ozzy. A lot of people say, I mean, you hear talk now about, some people try to compare because of Jack Callis's statistics. So people say he probably, but the way Sobers played compared to what people like Callis, people like Sobers didn't play for records. They played for their team. And Sobers played that brand of cricket that made people happy. I mean, you go and watch Jack Callis, he probably scored 200, but it probably might take 2 days. Gary Sobers never really played like that, Mikey, Ozzy.
11: That's correct.
7: He had to entertain, you know. He said, so, you know, his main aim is to entertain the fans, you know. You know, he didn't play for records or anything, you know. So, that's now. So, watching a century from Sobers as a from Callis, chalk and cheese.
0: Yes, you're right. But Mikey, go ahead, Mikey.
11: Don't forget that West Indians brought a special flair to cricket even back in the 1920s when they first entered Test cricket.
7: Very Constantine and his guys.
11: Yeah. It was a fantastic flair. They brought joy. No matter where you were from, when West Indies were playing, you wanted to see them play because in their bowling, in their fielding, in their batting, it was a special affair. Look at that run out in Australia in the first Test. That was a fantastic thing. You see what I mean?
0: Yeah.
11: That was fantastic. Mm-hmm. And the broad flair in batting when Kanai swept on his bottom. I mean, that is something else. You know, seeing Westmore run up the bowl is another... You can pinpoint any of these fantastic players we've had.
0: Mikey, there's a question I want to ask you before we close. You're a guy I know never drank, when you played, you would be the first in your room that I would know. I played as a youngster with people like you, I mean. But Gary Sobers was a completely different guy, right? This is a guy, as Mike Atherton said, would be all night, 5-6 o'clock in the morning, 4 o'clock, all over the place. How did you, how you players who played with him, how did you all look at that? I mean,
11: Well, the thing is, you know, when you have a player like Gary's caliber, once he performs the next day, that's what's important to the team. And he always did. I mean, if he had not been performing, and nobody could tell you that I was with Gary Sobers at 3 o'clock one morning. I haven't heard anybody come out and say they were with Gary. We hear reports that Gary, we know he used to go out and have fun and so on. But the man was fit. The man could take on a night match, if you want to call it that. and come the next day and play well enough in the real cricket.
0: Yeah.
11: I don't know how he made it. You and I were normal human beings. He was not a normal human being. He had a special gift from God.
0: Yeah, true. I agree.
11: And that is what took him around the world. But before I go, Sibo,
0: yeah,
11: let me say hello to Ozzy, I haven't seen you for ages, and all my friends
7: nice
11: in Dominica who I haven't seen for a long time. I wish you a long life and good health, and I hope that you're fine. I always ask Sibo about you.
0: Yeah, well, yeah. I always tell you, though, because he's okay, and Avis. And Avis, you always ask about Avis.
7: Good day of voice, but I think you and I go back from 1960 when we put out Into School Sutherland to the age of the good Frank Mason, man. This is the man who cultivated your style. I remember very well. Great F.O. Mason, you know.
0: Mm-hmm.
7: Yes. Mm-hmm. Good to hear you, Mike Finley, man.
0: Right. So, gentlemen, on that note, I want to say thank you to both of you all. And Mikey, as usual, we'll keep in touch. It was really nice joining us. Ozzy, thank you very much. Go and get some rest, Ozzy. Go and get some rest.
7: Yeah,
0: thank
7: okay,
0: you.
7: Man. Good. All right. Rest in peace, man.
0: All right. Thank you. Thank you. So we'll take our first break now.
7: Thank you.
0: Thank you. Thank you.
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0: Right, we are back. And first of all, I always want to thank Josephine Gabriel for providing us with Twapita water, Del Naji's bookstore, they all sports store. They're always willing. They're your best in sneakers and T-shirts. Anytime you need that, you go there. And I've always said to people, the best prices in town. Also, ACS, we can't forget them. And in fact, Leroy worked at ACS for a long time. Leroy, who passed yesterday. Right. We're going to be talking football and World Cup football. And we have with us our guy from Jamaica, Leje Williams, who he predicted when we had him about a month ago, the four semi-finalists, and he was dead on target. And Leje, good night, man. Good night. What's up?
1: Yeah, hi, Mr. Sebastian. Thanks for having me once.
0: And Dr. Fountain is there, and Lo Black is there. Right. Right. But Leje, I know you're a football guy, and before we talk about the World Cup, I am sure you heard about the death of a world figure on the day after the World Cup, in fact, Kevin Keegan, former manager of Newcastle, former England manager as well. He was the European champ at the Ballon d'Or. He won it about twice. He played in Germany for Hamburg. I think they won the competition there. And he really was a world figure, right, Kevin Keegan? I'm sure you want to speak a little about Kevin Keegan.
1: Yeah, he's a legend of the game. Not only as a player, as you mentioned, winning the Ballon d'Or a couple of times, which is rare for an English player, but also, you know, as a coach, he was very captivating, one might say, a little bit before my time, but he was so captivating that he's a coach that you would hear about a lot, especially in the 90s when he was clashing with Sir Alex Ferguson and Manchester United. So a legend of the game, and I'm very sorry to hear that he passed.
0: Yes, yeah, very, very sad. Right, Leje, let's go straight to it. Do you think the best team won the World Cup?
1: Yeah, I think so. Everything that we saw from Spain throughout the World Cup indicated that they were the best team. Best team, because, you know, France, they were playing some good football, but I think that was pretty individualistic on their part. You know, their stars were carrying them through. I always had a few questions about their depth in certain areas and their midfield. And Spain, when they played France in the semi-final, it was all about midfield dominance. So I think Spain certainly were the best team and they deserved to win.
0: You know, I know you're an Arsenal man, and I heard you because you were on the broadcast during the match when you spoke about your three Arsenal players in the Spain team, right? So that's why you're happy for Spain, right?
1: Yeah. I mean, I'm pretty happy. I think any team that had won out of the four semifinalists I picked, I would have been quite pleased. Apart from Argentina, there's no Arsenal players over there, but. Yeah, England, I would have been pleased.
0: Because they have four. England have four players, right? Including the three black guys.
1: And very important players as well.
0: Right.
1: For Spain, I would say that, you know, because David Raya didn't play, and I can't really complain because Unai Simon won the Golden Glove. Marina, though, made a very big impact, scoring two pivotal goals. Should have scored as well in the final. And Zubimendi came on in extra time, and even though those were his first minutes, he acquitted himself quite well. So I'm quite pleased that, of course, Arsenal would have had an impact on the World Cup as well.
0: You looked at the entire World Cup. What is it that Spain did that the other teams didn't do?
1: I think it all comes down to philosophy. Everyone was speaking about their tactical approach, and that is a big part of it as well. But philosophy-wise, it's built from the ground up. Everything that they do, it's embedded in their players from a very young age. Even doing my research going into the final before that broadcast,

0: I noted that Luis De La Fuente, Spain's coach, he was the coach of the under 21 team in 2019 that won the under 21 Euros, and that team included Mikel Oyarzabal up top, Dani Olmo at the 10, Fabian Ruiz was in the midfield of that team, Mikel Merino was on the bench of that team, and Unai Simon was also on the bench of that team. Those are five key players for this current Spain team. It's no coincidence when you look how they play, the trust that the coach has in certain players. It's no coincidence that they were successful tactically. I also think that they were brilliant. You know, they kept it quite simple, a 4-3-3 approach. Obviously, you have your in possession structures, your out of possession structures. But I just think, philosophy-wise, they were a cut above the rest, and they showed that, especially in the modern game, your tactical approach, and when you couple that with your philosophy, you're always going to have a winner when you have the talent.
1: Thibaut.
2: Go ahead.
1: Yes, you know, I'm just listening to my friend about Spain. The question a bit older with that young man there. What that surprised me in the World Cup, brother, is the level of physical play that was, allowed. Really shocked. That is physicality I saw during the time of Pele. When Pele played football, that physical, I was really surprised. Were you surprised at the amount of physical play at this World Cup?
0: I wouldn't say I was overly surprised. I don't think he was as physical as maybe in the 2000s, the challenges that we saw coming in. But one thing that's become a trend throughout all of, well, world football is tactical fouls. And that's something that the best teams use to get maybe break momentum or get themselves settled defensively. And it's no surprise that the two teams that committed the most fouls throughout the World Cup got to the final. I know everyone will harp on about Argentina, but Argentina, they're a smaller team compared to a lot, and they have to really throw their bodies around. So it's going to be more evident when they foul as opposed to Spain. But even in the World Cup final, 25 fouls for Argentina, 21 for Spain. Both teams are, I would say, very acquitted when it comes down to using the dark arts.
1: Yes, no, let me tell you, I agree with you, but I still looking at what things were allowed. Much of it. At the end, players realized what was happening, and they just had to go along with the flow. I think Argentina, you said about your top four, all right, as you predicted, but had the officiating good against Egypt, Argentina would have been out. Don't you think so? I see you laughing.
0: I mean, yes, I do think that there were dodgy calls in terms of the refereeing throughout the tournament, but that's been a constant throughout football since the start of time. There have been many great games, many moments throughout games and throughout history where you can say that the officiating really was the star of the show. You can think back to classic moments like the 1966 World Cup, where England won through a ghost goal. Diego Maradona punched in a goal. I would call it the hand of God, 40 years later. So it's something that's constant throughout football. And I guess I can say now in the age of VAR, those things should be eradicated. But at the end of the day, referees are people. They make their mistakes as well. And it's just a part of the game.
1: Yes, no, I don't agree with you, brother. We agree to agree. Because in time of Pele, the greatest of all, 1970, go back to the 1970, I see a lot, right, it has been said, the people that played with Pele, Europeans, and so on who played with Pele, tell you know, 1970 World Cup, Pele was fouled the amount of time Pele, against Italy, this final game. And Pele never laid down on the field and looking for a bed like some players are doing. He took his tackle. He's got two goals, two assists. He was the MVP almost 25 times. So I saw some nasty tackles, Very. Look, Messi was given a card blush. All right, people, you're the nice boy. Referee again in his favor. You could see that. Look, this World Cup, they tried to favor Messi. But I knew at the end, I was very happy that Spain won and he didn't win anything.
0: Well, I mean, I know that you're a Brazil fan, so I can understand.
1: No. Besides Brazil fan, brother, I understand you. Besides Brazil fan, but go back global. If you look at social media to follow the World Cup, people were upset at what the referees were allowing when it came to Argentina, even Messi. People were upset about that.
0: Mm. I mean, social media always has something to say. I'm not one who gets involved often in terms of the narratives that are pushed across social media or across any sort of platform, because I know that football is a game of narratives. It's narratives that push everything. And I don't necessarily agree that they were favoring, quote-unquote, Argentina, because Argentina were the team that was most carded in the World Cup. They committed the most fouls. Yes, obviously, there's a correlation there. But as I mentioned earlier, Spain committed the second most fouls in the World Cup. They didn't get carded as much because I guess there's a little bit of nuance in and a little bit of, I would say, that they did it in a cleaner way, one might say. But I certainly don't think that the referees on a whole or FIFA on a whole were trying to favor one team. We could spend a very long time talking about that because there's a lot of holes that could punch in it. But I think the best team won. Argentina, they did well to get even that far, because although I will take credit, as Mr. Sebastian said, I did get the four semifinalists right. What I said immediately after that was that if Argentina were to get that far, it would be in spite of Messi and not because of him. I didn't realize the impact he would still be having on this Argentina team. So I think he was just, I'll have to disagree with you, I think he was just the best player who has ever lived, carrying his team to a point, and they couldn't get over the line against a better team.
2: Well, I just heard you say something there, but I remember sending you something yesterday about the comparison between Pele and Messi. You saw that, right? I'm sure you saw that. So these things, I don't want to debate that, because it's like you hear people talking about, well, who was better between Richards and so was Alara? Who was better between LeBron James and Michael Jordan? And Muhammad Ali and Joe Frazier? Was, so you have all that sort of talk. So let's not even go, because that will probably take all night if we're going to go into that. What I want to ask you, though, in terms of, you look at people like Lamine Yamal, Michael Olise. Obviously, Olise had, 6-7 assists, but he didn't score a goal in the World Cup. And I thought he could have scored more goals. Lamine Yamal himself didn't score many goals. You had Jude Bellingham doing very well. So what is your view of individual players in terms of skill during this World Cup? Some of the players you people thought would have done better in the World Cup.
0: I'll answer both. I will say that for me, it's difficult to say who the best player of the World Cup was, because if we're looking at it from an objective lens, I think up until maybe the round of 32, I would lean towards Olise. I think he was fantastic, what he was doing from a creative sense. I think Mbappe took over the mantle as France went on through the competition, but we saw what Spain did to nullify both of those players. And when we speak about Spain, Rodri, I think, was excellent throughout the tournament. There's a big discussion now. You said we're not going to get into comparisons, but comparing Rodri to Busquets, who is the better player? I don't really want to get into that now either. But I think Mbappe was excellent. I think Bellingham, especially once the knockouts came around, was excellent. I think before the knockouts, Kane was as well. Messi was excellent. Laporte and Kubarsi played really good tournaments.
1: Vini. You mentioned Vini.
0: I'm realizing that the Brazil is really jumping out of you at current. I think
1: Brazil. Not a matter of Brazil, brother. I'm looking at individual. He stands up all of them. He's great all of them. Vini.
0: I mean, Vini was knocked out in the round of 16. Maybe he slipped my mind a bit, but he was pretty good in the knockout stage, in the group stages. Nullified, I would say, for the most part in that game against Norway. But yeah, Vini, in my opinion, is the best left winger. I'm not going to say Mbappe is a left-sided attacker. Vini is the best left winger in world football, and he played as such. But as I said before the tournament, Brazil aren't a very good team, and that's what played out.
2: You know, you just spoke about left wingers, but what I've noticed now, even in club football around the world, before you had genuine left wingers, people who kicked with their left foot. What you've noticed now is that guys like Vini, as you know, is a right footer, but they pick guys who could go beat people on the inside and hitting the right foot. And that's what I've noticed now in world football. They don't have, you don't have genuine left foot wingers playing world football now. What is your view about that?
0: Because, well, first of all, it's a formational change. It's the reason why that was so effective. I don't want to say back in the days. I don't want to offend you or any of your viewers. But it's a formational change. Typically, throughout history, we've had two striker systems, especially, say, for instance, a 3-5-2 or a 4-4-2.
1: Right.
0: When you have a naturally left-footed player on, or right-footed player on the right-hand side, left-footed player on the left-hand side, it's because they want to get crosses into the box, which is much more feasible when you have your strong foot on either side. So a left-footed player going down the line, beating you down the line and putting a cross in, that was the modus operandi. Nowadays, the task of a winger, especially with one striker, you have a much, you have to have, as I would say, a deeper bag. You have to be able to come inside. You still have to be able to go outside. You have to be able to combine centrally. You also have to be able to facilitate your fullback overlapping, because there's much more variety to the crosses. There's not only that deep whipping cross that we're used to seeing from maybe a Ryan Giggs back in the day or any fullbacks back in the day. It's also, you have to be able to do that clip cross from the half space, clip cross to the back post, across when you get to the byline and you cut it back to a penalty spot. So it's just because you need much more variety, but you have to still be able to go both ways. But I think that's why we've seen a decrease in strong-footed wingers on either side.
2: You know, Lejay, this is here, the World Cup of 48 teams. In fact, I'm sure you're hearing now the thinking of increasing it to 60 teams. A lot of teams, people feel, a lot of the teams that played in the World Cup, some of them were not up to it because they felt the quality of some of the teams or the lack of quality in some of the teams. What do you think of in the thinking of increasing it now to 60 teams down the road?
0: Okay, what I will say, I wasn't in favor of them increasing it in the first place.
2: Mm-hmm.
0: However, I thoroughly enjoyed this World Cup, and I think most of the teams that took part added something positively to it. Of course, there were bad teams, but if there wasn't a 48-team World Cup, we wouldn't have a team like Cape Verde competing so well, for example. You know, so I think that there are some teams that probably shouldn't have been there, but I think for the most part, most of the 48 teams added something positive. So even though I'm saying that I am not in favor of them moving it up to 64 teams or whatever it is, I will also say that I wasn't in favor of this, and it worked out well in my opinion. So yeah.
1: something else, brother, about the World Cup, right? I'm looking at soccer, where you had
2: Lobby, stop your nonsense about soccer. It's football, man. The whole world says football. Come on. That's it. Come on.
1: Come on. Football. No matter how you look at it, soccer, football.
2: What
1: football.
2: Soccer?
1: And you're looking at this 2020 World Cup, and where you had black players, for example. First time you saw an English team. English team is so 80% black players. Europe. Doesn't ever happen, all right? You show that your present black once and for all is coming through because of migration, and was very happy to see that. Very happy.
0: Yeah, I mean, places like England, places like France, they're always going to have, or they always were going to have this explosion of black players because of their roots all over the world, especially in the case of France. France had, if I'm not mistaken, 99 players in the World Cup. 99, you know.
2: Born players. 99 born players, right?
0: Yeah, were born in France, which is staggering all across the board. England, of course, we know their Caribbean roots for a lot of the players.
2: Well, they're from your country, Jamaican roots. A lot of players from your country.
0: Yeah.
2: Yeah.
0: Yeah, a lot of Jamaican players with Jamaican roots as well. So it was always something that's going to happen. Obviously, us being Caribbean people, being black people, it's always something nice to see as well.
1: But coming back on the football, the football itself, I have a problem with VAR. I have a serious problem with VAR. A lot of people have the problem with VAR because you cannot be in a room. What's your role? Why must the referee have to go and review? He has to go and review. That VAR has responsibility. You sit in an air-conditioned room with monitors in front of you. You've seen the game better even than the referee. Why must every... There's always... I have a problem with this. va, and they're being paid handsomely.
0: Well, I mean, because at the end of the day, you know, even my frustration with it would be that I don't think the on-field referees are strong enough sometimes to stick with their decision, whether it's something that they see right or wrong. However, at the end of the day, VAR is there to provide the right decision.
1: But,
0: right? And I think similarly, well, in cricket, it's a bit different when you have the DRS yep. system. But when it comes down to VAR, if you're all you have to do, all you can do is recommend the referee to go and have a second look. That's the role of VAR. It's not like DRS where it's something definitive, like an LBW, for example. A foul isn't something as definitive as that. It's down to the referee's interpretation. So there's always going to be an interesting line. And you know, you being someone who I'm sure is a huge fan of cricket as well, I'm sure you want something decisive. But unfortunately, football can't be such a decisive sport.
1: No, I don't know. I by itself, you know, because you're talking about review. There are so many. Messi against Cape Verde. You should have got a card right there, a red card. You should have gotten a card right there for something like that. Just smiling, you know. And he was given so many things in the game itself, you know, I'm telling that, upset. But again, I was happy that black people played a vital role. And most of the teams, except Argentina, most of the teams you look at black players, except Argentina.
0: Yeah, that's true. They did play a very vital role.
2: Good.
3: Yes. Mr. Williams, one of the games I think that really... I really stunned the whole World Cup, and probably one of the more spectacular results is the Spain versus Cape Verde. When you consider that the number, you know, Cape Verde in terms of the ranking and the expectation, and being able to basically stay 2-2 with Spain for 90 minutes. I mean, what were your views on that particular game and how it shaped even the response of Spain to the rest of the competition?
0: I mean, coming into the game, it was always going to be difficult. You know, football isn't played on paper. It's never been. Cape Verde, they came in with a plan. They came in to condense the spaces that Spain wanted to exploit. And coming up against a low block like that, it's always going to be extremely difficult to break down, especially when things don't break your way. Usually, when you're coming up against a team and there is a low block, especially if you don't score early, the game is going to get increasingly more difficult for you. And in this World Cup, the games were broken up into four segments. It wasn't two halves like what we're accustomed to. So if a team like Cape Verde or any other team that implemented a low block against a bigger nation got to these breaks and the scoreline was still in their favor, and in this case, still being level, it's even more impetus for them to dig in. And Cape Verde did a very good job tactically in terms of condensing space, because Spain always want to attack centrally first and then try to push the play out wide, and they didn't allow them to do anything centrally for the most part because of everything that they were doing in terms of blocking out the middle. And also they didn't have Lamine Yamal or Nico Williams in that game that could really exploit things out wide. So it was always going to be a tough ask, and it was an excellent result for Cape Verde, but I don't think it had too much bearing on how Spain approached the rest of the tournament, because it was always going to be rare that they would come up against a team that negative in the latter stages of the tournament.
3: Interesting. All right, let's talk a little bit about the semi-final game between England and Argentina. That game and the actions or the behavior of the coach in that game, Tuchel. He's come under a lot of criticism for the way he handled the game, even after England had gone up 1-0. And it seems that they were cruising almost up to the 85th minute. But what about the technique that was used by the coach in that particular game, and what did you think about the way the whole game was approached, given that they scored, you know, relatively well in the game?
0: I think it's difficult. You know, I rewatched that game. I'm going into the final, and what I will say is that I understand his thinking, but I don't understand his execution of what he thought. So it is difficult. It's always easy, not difficult. It's very easy to say once a coach does something and it doesn't work out that he did the wrong thing. It's always easy to say that in hindsight. However, against Mexico, a game before that, when England needed to see out a lead, he did go defensive. He did go five at the back. He went to that five. Well, they had a red card, so call it a 5-3-1 system. And it worked in terms of blocking out the crossing chances, blocking out the lanes, and allowed England to get to the semi-final. However, in this game, rewatching the game, I don't think it was his particular instruction to immediately go negative as soon as England scored. They were still trying to press. They conceded some chances. And then it's just a natural player instinct for the team to sit back a bit. He reacted after the water break, the hydration break, brought on a fifth defender. Where I think he went wrong was the application of that fifth defender, because they went to a 5-3-2, which is a defensive system which is supposed to condense space and block out space centrally. However, Argentina brought on players which, when they were trying to overload in the wide areas, to put crosses in. And that's where the mistake was. Mistake number two, and it's something that I saw on a rewatch of the game, Dan Byrne was brought on, and I love the inclusion of Dan Byrne in that Mexico game. He was, and in the Norway game as well. He was winning headers. He's 6'6", 6'7". He's always going to be a nuisance in the box. However, Argentina were particularly overloading the right-hand side, meaning that their crosses are coming from the right-hand side. Dan Byrne was instilled as the left centre-back in that back three, meaning that when those crosses came in, everything would be going to the back post, going over Dan Byrne's head, almost making it impossible for him to win the headers that he was brought on to win. England were not trying at that point to play any football, so they can't say that they want a left-footed centre-back on that side. I think he should have been instilled either on the right-hand side or in the middle of that back three. And I think that's really what cost them in the end, because at the end of the day, it was a set piece that they conceded from that they didn't react to quickly enough. And then after that, once the momentum was shifted fully in the way of Argentina, it was always going to be difficult for them to hold out. But in all honesty, as someone who has a bit of coaching experience and is close to a lot of coaches, it's always easy from a spectator to say that they should have done this, they should have done that, and not being in the scenario. But at the end of the day as well, he's paid a lot of money to deliver these tactical intricacies. So it's difficult, but I do think that he made some mistakes for sure.
3: But do you think that's enough? Just a final question on this. Do you think that that's enough to cost them his
2: job?
3: His job?
0: I don't, all right. This is how I see it, right? I like to study football. It's not only the tactical side of the game, but in terms of knowing how things are. And I'm a betting man.
4: I don't
0: bet anymore, but I'm a betting man. and because of that, you learn how to follow trends. Never has there been a nation where the coach is not from that nation and they've won the World Cup.
2: Put it easier. No overseas coach has won a World Cup. Yeah. None. Right.
0: No overseas coach has ever won a World Cup since 1930 until now.
2: Mm.
0: Do I think, because I'm very high on Thomas Tuchel as a tactician, as a manager, maybe not, because he always falls out with whichever team he's at. But as a tactician, I think he's one of the very best in the world and someone I look to for inspiration. However, the proof is in the pudding. Do I think that he did a bad enough job to lose his job? No. But do I think he's the coach that's going to deliver England a major trophy? Also no. I think that England is a nation that has one of the most sophisticated player development and coaching programs in the world, and I think they should start leaning on those local coaches a little bit more to deliver success instead of immediately always trying to look abroad.
1: Okay, now brother, I'm hearing you on the coach and the game against Argentina. As a former player and from a coach talking to you there, I think first of all, Saka and Rashford would have made a big difference in the game. There's certain things you have to look at. I was surprised that Saka never played the game. Rashford was there. Hadn't done brought in those two players, it would have been a different game altogether. I couldn't understand how you could be backpedaling. I'm saying England is going to lose the game. England is going to lose the game. The keeper made two very good saves, two headers. I said, they're going to lose the game. They're weird. They're just dropping. And I said, no. But what do you think Spain did? Spain never gave them that thing. Spain kept on, you know, attacking. That leeway, the leeway which Messi had on the wing, he never had that. Because Spain studied them. They look at the game. I sure they look at the game. And they came with a plan. And they can hold the ball. All right? I mean, say, look, Spain humiliated Argentina. They humiliated Argentina. Messi was, listen to me, Messi was tired. He was very, very tired. All right? And the coach must have been afraid to sub him. But there's nothing that can be done. They were humiliated to the core against Spain.
2: Go ahead, Roger.
0: Well, I mean, to answer your first point, Saka, and we're in the jersey. Saka is a player, of course, that I admire a lot. But based on everything we're hearing, based on everything we know going into the World Cup, going into the game, everything we've heard after the game as well, he's been carrying a knock. And I know you might say he played in the third place game, scored a hat-trick. But based on my understanding, David Ornstein, a reputable UK reporter, said that Saka wasn't in a position to play two games of that magnitude within a week. So the plan, whether right or wrong, was to rest him for the semi and have him ready for the final. I said whether right or wrong, I'm not saying I completely agree with that, but Rashford, I don't think, would have been a good substitute because of the game state at that point. Rashford isn't necessarily a good winger in terms of tracking back and, you know, doubling up on your fullback. So I don't think that would have been a good change. But I do think that England had enough attacking options on the bench instead of going fully defensive and subbing on another centre-back. I think they could have stayed around 15 minutes more in their original shape, and I think that would have been enough to hold out Argentina up until that point. In terms of Spain humiliating Argentina, they definitely did. They definitely were the better team tactically. Everything that they wanted to do, especially out of possession, they didn't allow Argentina to build up effectively. They set a trap for Argentina when they were building up, not allowing them to progress, especially down the right-hand side. So Messi, not only could he not receive the ball in the pockets where he wants to, but even when he drifts out wide, he worse couldn't receive the ball there. And even if he did drop deep to receive the ball, there aren't going to be any runners to hurt Spain in behind, because Argentina don't have any runners to hurt Spain in behind. So tactically, it was a flawless performance by Spain, and they definitely did, I would say, dominate, and I guess you can say humiliated Argentina.
2: Well, you know, first time in a World Cup final that one team never had a shot on goal. Argentina, in fact, somebody said that the Spain goalkeeper should have been eating his snacks while the game was going on, because there was no shot on goal from Argentina, not one. But you know, go ahead.
0: Yeah, I was saying that a lot of people always say that the bedrock of Spanish teams is how well they keep the ball and how well they can attack. But the bedrock of Spanish teams has always been how well they can defend. Mm-hmm. And they just do that in a different way as opposed to what we're used to seeing in terms of, you know, a lot of clearances and a lot of box defending and whatever it is. They just do it in a much different way. They do it by keeping the ball, they do it by pressing high, and they do it by denying you spaces that you want to attack, and they also do it by fouling you a lot. But they do it in a very unique way, and I think it's about time now, because we've seen it in two World Cups now that they've won, where they've been by far the best defensive team in the competition.
2: Do you think that this team was better than the 2010 team with people like Xavi, Iniesta, and all these guys? Do you think that team was better?
0: No, absolutely not. The individual talent in 2010 laps this current team. Mm-hmm. But what I will say, obviously the game has progressed 16 years later. I think this team tactically is better than the 2010 team.
2: Okay. Let's take this call off, maybe for you. Good evening.
5: Yes, Sibo, good evening.
2: Good evening.
5: I have a question to your guest.
2: Uh-huh.
5: He said he didn't think the tournament was organized anyway to favor Argentina. I want to ask him, how can he explain that Argentina never played any of the top 15 teams in the world prior to the knockout stage? Can he explain that?
0: Well, I mean, the World Cup is pre-drawn. there's also the fact that Argentina would have played some of the top 15 teams had they, the top 15 teams that they were supposed to play, you know, like the Colombia, like Portugal, had they handled their business. So it's not always down to Argentina. They did their job, top their group. If Portugal had topped their group, they would have faced off against Portugal in the quarterfinal. If Colombia had beaten Switzerland, they would have played against Switzerland. So a big part of the reason why Argentina didn't play some of these big teams is because the other big teams that you would have expected them to play off against, like Uruguay, who didn't get out of the group stage, that's why they had to play Cabo Verde, like Colombia, like Portugal, didn't handle their business. It's the same reason why France had to play Paraguay instead of playing Germany, because Germany couldn't handle their business. So it's just the luck of the draw. And I would like to also say that if... All right, this is how I see it. I'm not going to say that football is bereft of corruption. I'll never say that, because we've seen corruption in many forms throughout the history of football. However, the reason for corruption, this extends beyond football, is because of money, right? I'm now going to pose the question to the viewers, pose the question to all of you guys. If this World Cup was rigged for Argentina to do well, they're placed on the same side of the bracket in a crash course to face off against Portugal. That is the biggest money game probably in the history of football, all things considered, because of Cristiano Ronaldo final World Cup, Messi final World Cup, in the United States, all the money that the World Cup was making. So if FIFA were rigging the World Cup to provide the highest entertainment and provide the best players, including Argentina and Messi, to get that far, why didn't they rig it for Portugal to get through? Now, if your answer is that they were rigging it for Portugal to get through, then I have something else to say to you. That means that your favorite player, because a lot of the people that are saying that the World Cup is rigged, they're either Brazilian fans, I'm sorry to you, my friend, or they're Cristiano Ronaldo fans. So it's either you're saying that the World Cup was rigged and Ronaldo wasn't good enough to take his team past, even though it was rigged in his favor, or you're saying that it's not rigged. You really have to choose a side. I don't think the World Cup was rigged, personally. That's my opinion on things. Okay. But if people want to put on their tinfoil hat, then I'll allow you to do so, I guess.
1: First thing is this. You're talking about rigged. Look at the red card, which we never looked at. What happened there with the American getting the red card? And here you have the president of FIFA going ahead, all right, and agreeing. And England didn't get the same favor. How are you look at that?
0: Well, I mean, if there was anything that there is some obvious corruption and obvious favoritism being deployed, that would be it. I don't agree with that decision. I was informed before the World Cup that there isn't a clear disciplinary committee, so it was very strange to hear that the disciplinary committee said that the decisions should be overruled. But in all honesty, that's the only thing that I can say was overly controversial, something that is unprecedented, something that we've never seen before. As I said before, I'm a historian of the game. I'm someone who has watched. Yes, I was born in 98. Yes, the first World Cup I was cognizant of watching was in 2006. I've gone back to watch several. I've watched the 02 World Cup in its entirety, 98, 94, 1990, 86. I've watched games from practically every World Cup where there's footage for. I've been watching football for 20 years. Even at club level, there are dubious calls all over the world. And I just find it very hilarious when there are supporters of teams like Real Madrid, supporters of teams like Manchester United, supporters of teams like the Italian teams and Juventus, the supporters of teams like Barcelona. And they're now, for this 1 month tournament, you're complaining about corruption and things being rigged and things going in favor of other teams. Where was this self-awareness? Or what happened to this self-awareness when you're watching your team defraud smaller teams throughout the years? I find it quite funny that people would call for corruption now against this Argentina team, when you watch all of those club teams that you probably support, one of them, do all of those dubious things throughout the years. You just celebrate it and move on. So I just choose to avoid all of those stuff.
1: Are you a fan of Messi or Argentina? They're listening to you. They're listening like, are you a fan because you think on Brazil. But I'm looking at the game objectively, brother, in terms of rigged. What we saw there, first of all, what we saw, people had in terms of coming to the conclusion that favoritism was there. As far as I'm concerned, they would have been happy if Argentina had won this World Cup to crown Messi as the greatest. And I say no more on that.
2: Right. Okay, Legge, it's no coincidence that three of the four semi-final teams, they have the best leagues in the world. You have Spain, you have England, France. The best football leagues are in the three teams, three countries, right?
0: You can say that.
2: Yes, I mean, in which order would you go? In which order you'd go in the free? I mean, would you go for England first?
0: Yeah, I would say the Premier League.
2: Premier League, right?
0: Mm-hmm. La Liga is mm-hmm. second. Mm-hmm. It's a toss up for everything else.
3: Yeah, true.
2: But you know, Legge, Real Madrid arguably the biggest club in the world, probably Manchester United the second, and there was no player from Real Madrid in the Spain team, eh? Not one.
0: Yeah.
2: They arguably the best team, the most powerful club team in the world.
0: Yeah, I think it's indicative because they always try to go for their Galactico approach.
2: Mm-hmm.
0: They sign the best players from all over the world, and that's how they've been successful.
2: Mm-hmm.
0: They haven't had much success throughout the past couple of years, going trophyless, I believe, for the past 2 years. But their stars still came to the fore in the World Cup. Mbappe, mm-hmm. Jude, Vinny. Real Madrid actually had the most goals in the World Cup from their players. So, you know, I guess they can say it's a success.
2: And Michael Olise, I'm sure you hear he wants to go to Real Madrid, right? I'm sure you hear that.
0: Yeah, heavily linked. I think that would be an interesting signing for them. Would that solve all of their issues? I don't think so, but it's going to be an interesting club season is what
2: you're right. Your club might be short of some players for the start of the Premier League next month. I mean, you look at Saliba, you don't know when he's going to start. Declan Rice is as well. So some of your players might not be ready for the start of the Premier League, eh?
0: Yeah, I mean, I already came to terms with Saliba even before he came out of the semifinal. It was reported that he would need surgery.
2: Right.
0: They're saying that he's not going to do the surgery, but he will be out for 3 to 4 months.
2: Right.
0: Declan Rice has played an exorbitant amount of football for this past season. He's actually played more minutes himself than Chelsea, Liverpool, and Manchester United have as a club. He's outplayed them in terms of the minutes. So that's not good. He'll need some rest. Saka also will need some rest. So it's going to be quite important for Arsenal to batten down the hatches and get some quality through the door so they can keep up their Premier League push and try and win another title.
1: Question for you. Yes. Looking at Caribbean football, you're involved in coaching, you said coaching. We have just looked at the World Cup. I'm talking, first of all, you're looking at what you have seen with the World Cup and football, the emergence of football, and players have, first of all, the game is quicker than before. You can't have any player go and play that is slow. You need speed, you need the endurance. What and the technical approach? What you think, for example, like your team, Jamaica, have to improve on Trinidad, the islands in the English speaking island. What we have to improve on to take our game to the next level. Look at Jamaica, your country.
0: I mean, that's a difficult question. I just think that in all of those countries, the governing bodies need to take football a little bit more seriously. There needs to be more investment from a younger age. All of these teams that dominate football, even the smaller team that you see coming up. Teams like, say for instance, they didn't do excellently, but say a team like Ecuador, they have one of the best academies in world football. Cape Verde, they're together in terms of how they want to develop their football. It didn't just come overnight, their success. It's been a process of them building and building from the ground up. Jamaica and a lot of the other nations in the Caribbean need to invest in that. Here in Jamaica, there's only one center for football development. Everything is played at the Captain Horace Burrell Center. So I think there just needs to be more investment at all levels in terms of getting better fields, getting more accessibility, and most importantly, in my opinion, allowing or fostering development for coaches as well. Because if you have better coaches all throughout your country, From a grassroots level, that you will definitely see a greater number of players being exported and developed and eventually being good enough to play for your country as well.
1: Should your best coaches, should they,
2: we have to cut off now,
1: be attached to the youth teams?
0: Should the best coaches being attached? I don't think so. I think there are different skill sets that are required for coaches to be a good youth coach and to be a good senior coach. So it's difficult to say the best coaches, but not every coach is able to coach well at senior level and at youth level. There are certain things that you need. I'm sure you guys would know someone like Neville Bell, for example, who is a very popular coach here in Jamaica. He's now putting it down, focusing on, you know, the media. But he has been a coach that has fostered so many talents at high school level and at youth level. But at senior level, he's not someone that was ever seen as someone who could take Jamaica forward. So not every coach is someone who is able to translate what they do well at youth level to senior level. So it's just all about finding that balance, in my opinion.
2: Right. Okay, Leje, on that note, I just want to say thanks to you, as usual, for giving us all the information. I'll be in touch with you. The Football League starts next month. So now and then, we'll have you to comment on the Premier League. I don't think Arsenal is going to win it this year because a lot of injuries and a lot of teams, Manchester United, are piling up a lot of good players. So I just want to say thank you very much to you. And I'll be in touch.
0: You said that before the start of last season, to start
2: to take
0: you again.
2: Anyway, thank you, and say good night to Lester Lance for me, please. Tell him say hi to Sir Lance.
0: I will, of course.
2: All right, okay. Thank you, man. Yeah. Thank you so much.
0: No problem.
2: Right. Guys, all right. Thank you, Fletcher. Before, let us take that caller quickly because we have to talk about cricket. Yeah.
6: Good evening, gentlemen.
2: Good evening.
6: Before we didn't see a black guy on the agenda in the team, but I think next World Cup, we might end up seeing a black one there. He wouldn't be from born in Argentina, but of Haitian parentage. You know that?
2: No, we don't know. Tell us about it.
6: There's a young Haitian guy, born in Haiti, but adopted by Argentine's parentage, and he's now playing for a club in Argentina.
2: Oh, yeah.
6: So pretty soon, we might see him on the only black man that will be on the Argentina team next World Cup. Have a good night.
2: Right, gentlemen. Thank you. Guys, the Dominica team is leaving tomorrow, but I just want to say something to you, Dr. Fountain and Lobby. Gary Sobers died, one of the a world figure, one of the greatest cricketers of all time. We heard the Prime Minister of Antigua made a statement. The Prime Minister of St. Lucia made a statement. The Minister in Jamaica made a statement. The one from Barbados made a statement. We heard from Guyana as well. We heard from Trinidad. In fact, I heard Keith Mitchell, former Prime Minister, and Ralph Gonzalez making statement. We've heard nothing from Dominica about Sir Garfield Sobers. In fact, the president of the Labour Party is a former vice president of Cricket West Indies. And Gary Sobers was a world figure and nothing at all. Every other country, just in the Caribbean, made statements or expressed condolences about Sir Gary. We heard all around the world, we have heard nothing coming out of Dominica. It is just a shame. The Dominica, we have a caller? Yeah, good. The caller gone. Right. The Dominica team leaves tomorrow for Grenada. I'll just call the Dominica team for you. It's Stephen Pascal, the captain, Justin Alexander, the vice captain, Alec Afanas, Jillian Tyson, the senior Fountain, Gian Benjamin, Kyron Phillip, Jed Joseph, Luvia Charles, Joel Duran, Micah Joseph, Tyrese LeBlanc, Jason Vidal, that's his name, the father gave him the name, Jason, like Ja, that's Jason, right? So that's why Jason Vidal is his name, Edmond Morancy, and Sherlon George. The tournament starts with a three-day game on Sunday. Dominica will play St. Lucia, and that is Red Baller, by the way, and Grenada play St. Vincent. And then from next week, Wednesday, you have Super 50, where Dominica plays Grenada, St. Lucia plays St. Vincent, On the 31st, Grenada will play St. Vincent, Dominica will play St. Lucia, and on the 2nd of August, Grenada will play St. Lucia, St. Vincent will play Dominica, and then you have a final on the 3rd of August. So that's what it is. The tournament starts in Grenada on Sunday. The Dominica team leaves tomorrow. Let's take this caller. Good evening. Yeah, so, hello, good evening.
7: Hello.
2: Yes, good evening.
7: Good evening, Sibu.
2: Yeah, go ahead.
7: Lobby and Dr. Franklin.
2: Mm-hmm.
7: I missed the last Finley.
2: Oh,
7: I wanted
2: okay.
7: to ask what kind of training regime they had before, in preparation before matches, but I figure he gone. But I think one thing to maybe highlight the greatness of Sobers would be to organize a series of lectures throughout the Caribbean. Maybe CARICOM on the local cricket associations could maybe come together and do some kind of series of lectures. There are videos all along the place highlighting Sobers' greatness. Bring that to the schools, the colleges, the universities, so that people can be acquainted with what is happening. But I'm sure a lot of young people do not know anything about Sobers.
2: Well, some of the players might know, but some of the current players might know. Yeah, you know, somebody just said an excerpt of the Prime Minister's speech was played on DBS sports program with Jabo last night. Somebody said, I didn't hear it, so I don't know if Jabo has a sports program. I didn't know that. So somebody said something must have been said on Jabo's sports program with Jabo last night. Wow, I didn't even know that. Jabo had a sports program. So, well, I know Jabo is Delvin Esprit, but somebody said the Prime Minister must have said something last night on his program. That's what the person is saying. An excerpt of his speech was played on Jabo's program last night. That's what he said. The West Indies.
3: Joshua Bishop.
2: Right. No, that's a good point. I was just coming to that. Joshua Bishop has been included in the squad. Joshua Bishop can bat. In fact, he scored first class 100. He scored for Barbados this year. And he's doing the same thing Warrican is doing. But yet still you have Warrican named as the vice captain. So I don't understand what they're doing. Because Joshua Bishop, I think his selection is merited. He's done well the last 2 years for Barbados, ball and bat. And he can bat. He's a first class and bat 7-8, somewhere around there. And he can bowl. He spins the ball. So I do not understand the logic in putting Warrican as the vice captain.
3: Yeah.
2: Because if you have Bishop there, to me, the mere fact they pick Bishop is obviously sending a message. Because he does the same thing like Warwick and Bowley, left-arm spin. So why would you have Warwick and have the vice captain?
3: Captain, yeah.
2: I don't understand that.
3: And a recall for Da Silva.
2: Who
1: is opening?
2: Well, they have two openers there. You have Mackenzie, the young boy, has been brought back.
3: Shander
2: you have Shander Paul there and King, Brendan King. You ask about Da Silva?
3: Yes.
2: I don't think they'll pick Da Silva. By the way, he's called a dog. He got out for a duck in the
3: match. For a duck,
2: against Pakistan. He's
3: back on the squad. So
2: he was always on the squad against Bangladesh. Yeah, he was on the squad. After he was dropped, he was on the squad. For the second test. In fact, you didn't see him with his bib doing after that, the second test. He was there.
3: Oh, he was. Okay.
2: Yeah, he was there. He's on the 15-man squad, but I don't see him playing. I don't see. They're not sure if the captain will be fit enough. They're not sure about that one. Maybe that's why they have Bishop there, Ruston Chase. Yeah, but Shander Paul is in there. Ansari is not in the team. They say he's not injured.
3: Sharma is not in the team either.
2: No, Sharma is in the team.
3: Sharma is in the team?
2: Yeah. Sharma Joseph is there.
3: Sharma is in the team.
2: Yes. Roach is in the team.
3: Roach is back.
2: Seals is in the team.
3: Kemo Paul.
2: Yes. So we don't know why they say. All they're saying is Ansari Joseph is not injured, but he's out for personal reasons. That's what has been said. That's all the information you get. You never get proper information from the board. So
3: Sibu, talking about West Indies in the same vein, what did you make of the recent series against New Zealand?
2: Well, the thing is that it shows every time we have to bat first, we just don't know what to do. And you know...
3: No, but we won the toss twice.
2: Yes.
3: The first game and the last game. And we won both games.
2: Well, right. Because we batted second. But when you look at it now, it appears that West Indies have to go and qualify now.
3: That would have been a good opportunity for them too.
2: So West Indies now have to go and qualify again for next year's World Cup, which is the third World Cup in a row. We didn't get through and want to be qualifying. So West Indies now have to go and qualify for the next World Cup in Namibia and South Africa next year.
3: But I guess there is a bright spark in all of that. I think the bowling seems to be getting it together. Because, I mean, if you look at the bowling, they kept the highest score was actually in the last game, I believe, you know. But they kept, you know, and now with vital laws and so on.
2: Well, I think he's a guy that should be encouraged, because that's a type of bowling very rare in world cricket.
3: Actually, they've taken him on something already. He's gotten a contract to replace one of these
2: in a T20.
3: Yes.
2: Well, that is why they have to be careful with that, you know. You know, these young fellas learn the cricket first before you have them in T20. It's like Ogis. Ogis has never made a big score in either in thing, and he's playing for West Indies. He's getting stats.
3: He's getting stats. I somehow feel that it's going to come good. I mean, something about his batting style.
2: I heard Bishop saying on Tuesday night that he needs to learn. Obviously, he has to learn at his age. He has to learn the cricket. You have to know when you get to 30, now you tend to buckle down try to get to 50.
3: To 50, and then
2: you take it from there. Mm-hmm. Because if you look at how he got bowled, his bat was way away from his body.
3: Correct.
2: Yeah, he was never in behind the ball. So anything coming back would have bowled him. He just wasn't, because again, he's a young guy. You have a good crowd, hitting some shots, everybody excited. So you feel you can hit every ball. It's a joke. Yeah. But as we come to the end of the program, Dr. Fountain, you have something to tell listeners on Workers' Voice, what happened in the court today. So I'm sure everybody will be listening to this Workers' Voice, because there's puppy show going in the court system where a judge decides something and the magistrate is doing something else. Like, in other words, the magistrate thinks he's bigger than the judge. So listen to this Worker's Voice, and Dr. Fountain will explain to you. Let's take this last caller. Good night. Hello.
3: Okay, let's quickly go.
2: Good evening.
8: Hey, good evening.
2: Yes.
8: Sibo.
2: Mm-hmm.
8: Dr. Fountain.
2: Mm-hmm.
8: And Lobi. Mm-hmm. No, okay. I just called Tufruan and Sibo.
2: Mm-hmm.
8: Sibo.
2: Mm-hmm.
8: I understood Dr. Fountain have something up his sleeve. But when I heard it, I heard up his sleeve for calling you. But my sources tell me he's keeping it close to his chest because he's a former open batsman. He has. But it doesn't look like it's you.
2: Go ahead, I'm listening to you.
8: So I hope he's going to let go.
2: Let me tell you straight. I will never be a politician. I can't be a politician. I'll tell you honestly, I can't be a politician. So you're wasting your time with that. Look at Siva, I can't be a politician.
8: I said pulling your leg, man.
2: Okay, right. So, so Dr. Fong, on that note, we got to end. Dr. Fong, and you know, it really is something in Dominica, you know, when a magistrate can decide he's bigger than the judge, the High Court is always the biggest court, and I don't understand that. So, Dr. Fountain, I've been listening to that. I really want to know what happened today in the court where magistrate deciding is bigger than the court. Right? So, on behalf of Dr. Fountain, Emmanuel Loblack, we want to say good night to everybody. Test cricket is on Saturday in Trinidad, West Indies against Pakistan, 10 a.m. Saturday morning. Good night, everybody.